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14: Caffeine can be really good for you and help a lot of things, and caffeine can be kind of bad for you.
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14: 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It's got that adrenaline going, and it's rewarding you with the dopamine. I mentioned the vicious cycle, the inevitable crash.
15: Right.
14: 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All right, how about some health benefits?
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0: RFK Jr. was on Fox News with Laura Ingraham with the revelation, and if you listen to the show every day, you know, yes, we did play this earlier in the week, but it's important.
1: He lied about masks. He lied about social distancing. He lied about the transmission. He lied about natural immunity. He lied about the capacity, as you just said, of the vaccine to prevent infection. He got vaccinated a very, very public press conference in January of 2020. And then 5 months later, he had, and this is the first time that we knew this from the diary, he had a pulmonary infarction, which is one of the adverse events that NIH, CDC, and FDA said are expected from the vaccine. He never told anybody. He got treated for it privately by the best doctors in America. At the same time, he was telling everybody that that was not an adverse event.
0: Aside from the ethical journalistic questions about hanging out with an official that he's routinely interviewing and not telling us that they're social buddies, Jake Tapper hosted Fauci at his home for dinner a week after telling Americans they must, quote, sacrifice getting together with family and friends at Thanksgiving. You do not need to be getting together with your family, your grandmother, the year before she dies at Thanksgiving. But he and Fauci are hanging out together. How do we know? Because Fauci wrote it in his diary. They're telling you not to gather, and they're hanging out. Do as they say, not as they do. You're the peasant. Understand your role. You are the peasant. They're not experts. They're aristocrats. They're the elite. They're better than you. You are nothing. You are nobody. They are everything. And that's fine if they feel that way. But for you to then take their advice and assume they have your best interest at heart, that's foolish. They're not experts. They lie about elections. They lie about this. And that's the same Jake Tapper who is now reporting on what is in Anthony Fauci's diaries. Except he never mentions the fact that he's mentioned in the diaries.
2: I think Republicans were going for here was that Fauci was saying things publicly that didn't necessarily line up with what he was thinking or saying privately. Some of Fauci's private diary entries seem to contradict his previous public statements. For example, in a March 2020 entry, Fauci recalls a conversation he had with then New York City Mayor Bill de Blasio. Fauci wrote, quote, I spoke with Bill de Blasio and convinced him based on what I was saying publicly in my conversation tonight to close the New York City schools. He had already decided based on what I was saying on TV, unquote. Fauci also wrote about a similar call he had with Gavin Newsom's chief of staff, Gavin Newsom, the governor of California.
0: Anthony Fauci, 2020, and what he says is so clean, so honest, that it almost doesn't need comment. Quote, I understand you don't want to be told what to do, but now is the time to do what you're told, end quote. He understood the American instinct perfectly. He acknowledged it. And then he told you, set it aside. We're not a proud, independent people. We are not individuals making up a whole. We are serfs. And he is the emperor, and he will tell you what to do. He's already decided what his relationship to you is. He's the science. He's the expert. He'll tell you what to do. Not your doctor, not your advisor, not your experience, not your education, not your knowledge of your own body and your own unique health profile. He's the authority. And Harvey Levin says he's a dedicated public servant who saved lives. Oh, he's a great guy. Harvey Levin needs something to believe in, clearly. He also believed that when he decided the moment had arrived, you would just do what he told you to do. And by the millions, Americans did. Dr. Anthony Fauci, flashback 2020.
3: But we don't want to be told what to do. Well, I understand that, but now is the time to do what you're told. And I think it really is something that we should be doing right now.
0: I find it downright offensive how many spam texts people get and how many scam texts people get and emails. And
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15: Chicago, 1989.
16: White victim, female, pretty, wealthy.
15: 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A black man from the projects comes forward with information about the case.
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15: 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Lee Harris is sentenced to 90 years.
18: I get 90 years for killing somebody I have never seen.
15: Behind bars, Lee finds an unlikely ally in his cellie, Robert. The pair are like chalk and cheese. There's no way their paths would ever cross on the outside. But as a fellow inmate, Robert sees through the lies and vows to do the unthinkable. Clear Lee's name.
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7: A man arrested in the UK on U.S. charges of aiding a terror group. Fox's Lisa Lucero reports from New York.
8: Mohammed Yusuf Hasna of Istanbul, Turkey, is facing charges of conspiring to provide material support to a foreign terror organization, conspiring to finance terrorism, and financing terrorism. He was arrested in the UK and is being held pending extradition to the U.S. Manhattan U.S. Attorney Jamie McDonald says Hasna worked with Hamas senior leadership since at least 2023 to deliver supplies, food, and money to the terror group disguised as humanitarian aid. Each charge carries a maximum of 20 years in prison. In New York City, Lisa Lucera, Fox News.
7: California officially launches the first-in-the-nation privacy tool allowing folks to block the sale of their personal data. 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
9: More than 340,000 Californians have logged on to the state's delete request, an opt-out platform, or drop, to have third-party companies known as data brokers delete their personal information. 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The measure expands on rights established under the California Consumer Privacy Act. The platform is free to use. 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Kristen Goodwin, Fox News.
7: The Big Ten and Southeastern conferences agreed Friday night to support a Senate bill that seeks to regulate college sports, ending week-long negotiations. The most groundbreaking part of the reworked deal is the $27.5 million that schools would be allotted to retain players, in addition to the $21.3 million cap that already exists. The bill still has a chance to earn the 60 votes it needs to halt debate and head to an up or down vote before the Senate heads for summer break next Friday. I'm Deborah Valentine. This is Fox News.
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28: Welcome into the Rescue Healthline Show. Joining me this hour is Dr. Eric Levy. Dr. Levy is the Chief Division of Hip and Knee Reconstruction, Lehigh Valley Orthopedic Institute, where he's also Associate Physician in Chief. He is also Vice Chairman of Clinical Affairs with the Lehigh Valley Department of Orthopedic Surgery. He's Assistant Chief and Co-Director, Jefferson Orthopedics, and Assistant Professor, USF Morsani School of Medicine, Dr. Eric Lebby, here not on behalf of the hospital or the Orthopedic Institute, but on behalf of Rescue. 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And that's Dr. Eric Lebby joining us in a moment. 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And good morning, Dr. Lebby. How you doing?
0: Good morning, Bobby.
28: Oh, I think you're on the wrong mic. There you go.
0: That one good right morning,
28: there.
0: Bobby.
28: There you go. Yeah, good morning. How you doing?
0: I'm doing great.
28: Good. We're talking about omega-3 fatty acids, and they can help. That's basically what we're going to do is these testimonials as a jumping off point. And what are we doing there, guys? Okay, go. We good?
0: No, I'm just technical difficulties.
28: Okay.
0: I'm good now.
28: Yes, Dr. Eric Lebby, our part-time technical difficulty. Yes, yes. So anyway,
0: I'm IT. Just think of me as IT.
28: Yeah, no, it's an I. You know, write that down. I always tell people it's an ID. Write that down. ID, 10T problem. Got it. ID, 10T problem. All right. So we're gonna do different testimonials on our omega threes as jumping off points, and we'll start out with, of course, let's do Steve here. Rescue 1250. Helped me with chronic inflammation. A doctor told me that I had inflammation in my hip, gave me an NSAID, but I have been taking 6 Rescue 1250 for years now, and I haven't had a problem in there since. It was chronic for a while, doesn't bother me anymore. That's kind of similar to my situation with my foot, and we have my arthritis friends in my family, and if I don't take Rescue, I feel pain elsewhere, but I do the 6 omega, actually I do more than 6 omega-3s, and then I also added in the Actiflex and the Glycomarine, and totally 100% pain-free, but he was able to solve his problem with just the Rescue 1250. So talk about, again, the usual, doc, on chronic and acute inflammation, and then give me your thoughts on his testimonial.
0: Well, you know, chronic inflammation, let's start with acute inflammation. We've done this many times, so hopefully a lot of listeners have heard this before, and the new listeners. The acute inflammation is when we have a problem and our body needs to clean it up. So say you twist your ankle, say you have, a cold, and some sort of injury. Our mop-up crew, like the cleanup crew, comes and kind of causes that inflammation with the cells that it brings in. So what happens? You need to get them there. You need to get these cells there. So the capillaries and vessels around that area, let things diffuse out, so you get this redness. You get redness, you get swelling, you get soreness, and those cells and the mop-up crew clean things up, and then they go back to where they were. So you get this period of swelling, you get this period of pain, you get this period of heat, and once the inflammation is cleaned up, those inflammatory cells and all the other mop up crew go back to where they're supposed to be. And we need this. This is what fights things that are toxic to our body, whether it's an injury or whether it's a virus or whether it's a bacterial infection, whatever, or whether it's something like poison ivy, whatever it is. The body takes care of that. Chronic inflammation is when there's really no chronic inflammation. Think of as a false alarm. The alarm's pulled and these mediators, they have to go out and they're searching and they end up, you know, being able to stay out and about, and they cause that pain, those issues, but it's without reason, and they don't get drawn back in to their holding cell. So things like, say, rheumatoid arthritis, like psoriatic arthritis, lupus, a lot of the inflammatory bowel conditions, a lot of skin conditions, any of those, immune type diseases that we talk about, that's really where the chronic inflammation occurs. Another place where chronic inflammation can occur is around our guts. Remember, we talk about that visceral adiposity, and basically fat around our guts, and that's pro-inflammatory. So that causes a low level or even a mid-level of chronic inflammation. That's why being obese is dangerous. You know, we hear about these things about being your best self and not, and you know, just be you. Well, you can be you and you can put yourself in a lot of danger. It's not good to carry that weight. So, a lot of these things that I've been talking about today can be somewhat countered by a good omega-3. And when we're talking about omega-3s, we're talking about the omega-3s from Rescue, any of the six powers of choice, whether it's the Rescue 1250 liquid, the Rescue 1250 soft gels, the 1250 plus that has vitamin D3, Calamarine, O3 max capsules, and the TG2500 mini gels. You know, we'll be talking about those today, but any of those six omega-3s can help you just like it helped Steve. And we're talking about the most powerful, potent, and pure omega-3s. I know we'll take a deeper dive into it, but, it's truly the best omega-3s out there. They're third-party tested, and that's very important. A lot of products out there don't focus on that. They focus on the label. They focus on, how can we get this out to people and how can we make it look like the shiny new toy. Rescues, spends and cares, and they want to give the best product out there possible for its customers. And they have a third party Eurofins, which is one of the best toxicology labs in the world, looking for over 270 contaminants in the omega-3s. And you can actually, get a report if you'd like. You're going to have the most and the most potent and the most amount of EPA and DHA in these products. And you can actually see the actual amount. If you look on a bottle of the Rescue 1250, it will actually tell you in milligrams how much EPA and DHA are in that specific bottle. And a lot of products out there just say EPA, DHA, and other, and they don't list, they just list a total number of milligrams, and you're not sure what those milligrams even mean. So be very careful when you're choosing an omega-3, because you want the best for your body, and I truly believe that there is no other that no other product that comes close to the quality of the omega-3s from Rescue.
28: So then we get into his testimonial, and he's, and you know, I never really differentiated. You were one of the first to explain. I think you were the first to explain this to me. There's there many Rescue's products, including omega-3s, are both anti-inflammatory and pain relievers. I thought, well, what's the difference? But this did both for Steve. Again, the 1250 helped him with chronic inflammation. No longer has the inflammation, no longer has the pain. So explain to me that. Tell me the difference between how we... You said it's like, I forget, was an NSAID's an anti-inflammatory and something else is a pain reliever or vice versa, but explain how Rescue does both and that many other products don't.
0: Well, you know, you can have chronic inflammation, Bobby, and have zero pain, right? And that's why it's it's another silent killer, chronic inflammation. Right. Acute inflammation is most definitely painful. And there are types of chronic inflammation that can be painful. But, you know, you don't feel chronic inflammation affecting your heart. And you don't feel chronic inflammation affecting the walls of your vessels. Right. You don't say, oh, the walls of my vessels hurt today. Right. Or, God, I can feel the chronic inflammation in my heart. It's silent and it happens over time. Right. And that's why it's so important to battle chronic inflammation. Right. That's why I said a little earlier that obesity is dangerous because of chronic inflammation. Now, can inflammation cause pain? Absolutely. You can have pain from arthritis because the bone is actually rubbing up against the bone. And remember, those nerve endings are in the bone. They're not in our joints. Don't have nerve endings. The cartilage in our joints don't have nerve endings, but the bone does. So when your bone rubs up against the bone, it hurts. It's painful, but that's not necessarily inflammation that's causing that pain. Mm-hmm.
28: Right.
0: You know,
28: right.
0: You break your arm. It's painful,
28: right.
0: But then the inflammation comes in and it can get more painful. You know, so they're not, you know, one isn't necessarily in isolation, but, you know, you can have chronic pain without necessarily having inflammation around there. And you can have chronic inflammation without having pain.
28: Right. So, go ahead. I'm sorry.
0: Yeah, no, that's
28: so
0: not sure how else to explain
28: it. No, that makes sense, and I never thought of it that way. Never realized that some products. So, how does Rescue stop inflammation, and how does it stop pain? Is it the same physiological pathway? Is it?
0: So remember, inflammation. You know, inflammation does cause pain. The result of inflammation can be pain, mm-hmm. especially acute inflammation. But what the omega-3s do is they really alter our body's production. Remember I talked about those prostaglandins and leukotrienes. Mm-hmm. It's a lot more complex than that. I'm kind of simplifying it. But those leukotrienes and prostaglandins can cause pain and inflammation. And there was a study of several thousand women in Sweden that found that omega-3 intake was associated with a 52% decreased risk of developing rheumatoid arthritis. And what does rheumatoid arthritis, what is the cause and effect of rheumatoid arthritis is chronic inflammation left unchecked, right? And it attacks our joints.

0: 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All right, itis, Doc, what is itis?
1: So itis is inflammation. That's what itis means. So just imagine, so use the term arthritis. Arth or arthro is joint. Itis is inflammation. So inflammation of the joint.
0: Lebiitis.
1: Appendicitis.
0: Lebiitis.
1: Guntheritis.
0: Yes.
1: So appendicitis is inflammation of the appendix. Tonsillitis, inflammation of the tonsils. So just wanted to get that. You mentioned itis. You said itis. I wasn't sure whether you or the listeners understood, you know, what the meaning of itis is. And that's really what it is.
0: All right. So
1: you probably knew because you are a doctor.
0: No, well, you have been on the. If I don't know by
1: you
0: now,
1: you have your degree.
0: I haven't been listening, but so this is a great testimonial. But to you, this testimonial from Steve, not surprising.
1: No, it's not surprising at all because, again, this is what I tell my patients, that omega 3s are nature's best anti-inflammatory. So it makes sense that they help with inflammation, and you know, inflammation. If you can knock out inflammation, you're going to definitely help with levels of pain.
0: So, you believe in these products? I know you when appropriate, you suggest them to patients because, like, you know, if you're dealing with arthritis, but it's not that bad yet, here's a way to deal with it.
1: I do recommend it when I can because I see a lot of patients in a day. But a lot of my patients are your list. A good number of my patients are your listeners, and they come in with their list. This is what I'm taking. Is this good? Is this okay? And you should see some of those lists. I mean, it's they almost rival your list.
0: Yes. Yeah. So again, not surprising. Again, these can help you. Omega-3s can help you with that. Chronic arthritis, those itises, I mean, big time help. They've helped me. I was told I was going to have to get foot surgery. Well, eventually you're going to need it. I got to do it from the level of pain in my foot, which is a 0, which years ago it was a 10. I mean, I woke up feeling my foot. I have posterior tibial tendon dysfunction. Now you're going to have to fix that. Well, guess what? Not now. Not for the foreseeable future. So, and sometimes it's that bad. It's bone on bone. They've got to have surgery. So, but sometimes I think you try to, I don't know. What determines, by the way, whether you tell somebody, is there x-rays? Is it what? Say, hey, you can hold, hold off? Or is it their level of pain and their complaint? What determines when you do the surgery?
1: I never, ever... you know, the x-ray is supportive. It helps make a decision, but the decision is up to the patient. You know, joint replacement surgery is elective surgery. I always tell patients, God gave us the best set of joints we're going to ever have. And if somebody tells you they can do the same or better, they're God or a liar. Well, my bet is the latter of the two, not the former. With that said, a replacement will significantly increase your function and significantly decrease your pain. And whether I do that surgery today, tomorrow, next month, next year, 5 years from now, my job really gets no harder. It's truly a matter of when the patient says, okay, I'm ready, white flag, this is killing me. There are some people out there, Bobby, with really bad arthritis that don't have pain. And there are some people with less significant arthritis that are completely debilitated. So... you have to listen. You have to put all the pieces together of the

0: puzzle. And, you know, if a patient says, my knee's killing me, I want a joint replacement, I look at the x-ray and the x-ray looks pristine, you know, then I have to have that conversation. Well, you know, let's look into this. There's got to be a reason for you having the knee pain or hip pain, but I don't think a joint replacement is the answer right now.
1: Right.
0: So you have to kind of put everything together and then make a decision with the patient. But again, it is up to the patient. There are plenty of people out there with bad arthritis that don't have pain and don't want the surgery.
2: But when you recommend the 1250 to patients, does it help them?
0: Well, I think that a good omega-3, any of the six powers of choice from Rescue, is a great idea when it comes to protecting joint health. Because remember, do we have time or...
2: You know what? Hold that thought.
0: Yeah.
2: Very good. Thank you, Doc. Appreciate it. I was going to let time slip away from us. 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
14: John Polk was my nemesis. 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
2: 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So, and by the way, that offer ends on Friday the 7th. So that's a short offer. So that's it. Customer appreciation sale right now through the 7th. So back to Dr. Levy. So you were about to, you held the thought for me there. We were talking, we were responding to Ron's call, his testimonial rather.
0: Well, we were talking about joint pain.
2: Yeah.
0: And, you know, I was saying that the omega-3s, can actually, you know, directly help with that joint pain through managing inflammation, and thereby helping with both inflammation and pain. But as far as the health of the joint goes, you know, the omega-3s also help in indirect ways, which are just as important as that direct way of helping with the pain. Because remember, our joints themselves don't get a blood supply. They depend on the bone around the joint called subchondral bone. That's how the joint gets its nutrients. So it kind of makes sense that in order for the joint to be healthy, the bone around the joint needs to be healthy, right? So what is that? How does that bone get its nourishment from the vessels around? There's a nutrient vessel to the bone, and there's actually vessels, you know, a vascular system in our bones. So if that vessel supplying that bone is damaged, or is you know closed, or just damaged, then that bone isn't getting the nutrients. So how can the joint get the nutrients? You're kind of blocking the road with the produce truck on it. Mm-hmm. So that produce can't get to us. Same thing as the bone, right? So omega-3s really help protect the walls of our vessels. And I'm sort of getting into the next testimonial, just partially. So remember, those, by protecting those walls of the vessels, you're protecting the bone around the joint, which supplies the nutrients that our joints need.
2: Kayla, my husband started taking Rescue 1250 liquid several months ago as a part of a regimen to reduce blood pressure and help with aches and pains, including tendonitis in his heels. His blood pressure back in the healthy range. He reports he no longer feels the stiffness and the pain in his heels in the morning. Highly recommend it. So you are going to go into that? So,
0: well, again, omega-3s can actually directly help with blood pressure. And remember, blood pressure is one of the major factors in cardiovascular disease, right? Which is the number one killer for both men and women, along with obesity, cholesterol, diabetes, family history, smoking, and there's a ton of other things, but they're the major things off the top of my head. But a major thing is blood pressure. And omega-3s can actually significantly reduce blood pressure, according to a finding released by the American Journal of Hypertension. Love that. Love that journal. That's one that won't put you to sleep.
2: Yeah, that's anyway, go ahead.
0: So EPA and DHA, remember, which are the omega-3s, which are the omega-3 fatty acids that we're talking about, are as effective, if not more effective, in lowering blood pressure as some of the commonly recommended lifestyle changes, like increasing physical activity, restricting alcohol, and also lowering sodium intake. The most significant effects of this study were observed in subjects with existing high blood pressure. So among those with high blood pressure, the average decrease in systolic pressure was 4.5 millimeters of mercury, and diastolic pressure was reduced by an average of 3.05 millimeters of mercury. Now, that doesn't sound like much, but if you add that with increasing your activity, right, exercise. So there were two more things that I forgot about. That contribute to heart disease, inactivity, sedentary lifestyle, and alcohol are two more that can contribute to cardiovascular disease. But all those things I listed, you know, might drop your pressure 1, 2, or 3 points. So you can also add something like rescue orosine. I know that's not in the syllabus today, but rescue orosine can drop your blood pressure a couple points. So if you do all these things, all these natural things.
2: Rescue MG, right?
0: Rescue MG can. MG complete, magnesium complete. If you add all these things together, you know, you might be able to drop your pressure 10 or 15 points, or even a little more just doing it naturally. Now, as I always say, that doesn't mean you stop taking your blood pressure medications, but you might need to take less of a medication. You might need to take 3 medications instead of 4 or 5 medications. There are some. I saw a patient the other day that's on 7 blood pressure medications.
2: Oh my word!
0: Yeah,
2: Holy smokes.
0: Yeah. So some people have real bad pressure out there. And keeping your blood pressure down is extremely important, because remember earlier I mentioned the health of our vessels.
2: Yeah.
0: Well, high blood pressure, especially chronic high blood pressure, damages those walls of the vessels. And then it makes them more likely for things to stick to those walls of the vessels, right? And once those things stick to the walls of vessels, it does two things. It decreases the diameter of the vessel, and it also decreases the compliance of the vessel. Remember, compliance is the ability to expand and contract. That's very important in controlling our blood pressure. And then if we decrease the diameter, imagine, you know, a platelet plug or something floating through in the blood that's passing by, all of a sudden that vessel isn't as large or its normal diameter. Something that would normally get through now gets stuck and can actually block that vessel, kind of like a block in your toilet.
2: Right.
0: You know, then what happens? Well, the produce truck can't get down the highway, right? So now all of a sudden those tissues that are distal to that area aren't getting their nutrients or blood supply that it needs. If that happens to be a vessel in the heart that's blocked, so like one of our coronary vessels, that's called a heart attack. And if it's a vessel in our brain, that would be called a stroke or a cerebrovascular accident. So this can be very, very important to keep our blood pressure low, and any of the omega-3s from Rescue can do it.
2: So it makes sense that one followed the other. She gets on the 1250 liquid, blood pressure goes down, but then so does the stiffness and the pain in his heels, because you've got the healthy blood flow going again. It just makes sense.
0: Healthy blood flow, and also it helps with inflammation.
2: Yeah, right, and inflammation and pain relief. Yeah, both. So anyway, that's by the way, we usually talk about the, you know, sleep, exercise, nutrition, don't smoke, and, you know,
0: managing stress.
2: How about people that have people listen to the show, they're going to go, yeah, no kidding. But again, new listeners, you have a family history of stroke or cardiovascular disease. First of all, that isn't a death sentence for you, and omega-3s can play a role in helping you not have the same history as your family. You want to talk about that a little bit?
0: Well, ignoring it could be heading to a death sentence, right? If you ignore it and put your head in the sand and don't worry about it, you know, oh, it won't happen to me. Guess what? It can happen to you. So what Bobby's talking about is if, you know, you have a relative under 55 years old, or even 55, if you have like a direct relative that either had or died from a cerebrovascular accident, cardiovascular accident, you know, that's a wake up call for you. That's a direct relative. And remember, we say these things, you know, most of what happens to us is genetic. You know, the next cholesterol testimonial, when we talk about we have a cholesterol testimonial from Michael. But when we talk about cholesterol, 90% of it, 80 to 90% of it is genetic. You know, 10 to 20% is what we eat. So you can absolutely change the cholesterol, change what you eat and eat less cholesterol. Your cholesterol might drop a little bit, but most of that cholesterol level is predetermined through genetics, right? Yeah. So like you said, genetics are extremely important. And knowing your past medical history can significantly affect your health in the future. You know, one of my best friend's wives, who's also my best friend, was adopted, and she wanted to find out who her mother was specifically because of medical history. You know,
2: so
0: it's extremely important. You know, not knowing your history, your medical history, is just like missing, you know, 10 pieces of a puzzle that you spend 3 hours putting together.
2: Think about this. Think about what he just said. There's a woman who wants to know her family history to figure out health issues. There's other people who know the family history and ignore it, which she wouldn't do to have the knowledge you have, because she wants to do something about it. And a lot of people do the opposite, and they just ignore it and think it's not going to happen to me. The chances are, if it's especially if it's been generational, even if it's just been the first one generation, but if it's been multi-generational, the chances are it's going to get you. So you don't ignore it. And these products, again, can help you with that problem. You don't, it's not a death sentence. Your family's history, that you don't have to repeat it, especially if you're proactive instead of reactive. Reactive, the horse is out of the barn. Now you're trying to get it back in. It's oftentimes too late, or it's a much harder problem to manage. You were going on to another one here. Here's Michael. 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Got 3 more testimonials. Want to try to squeeze in if we can. Michael says, I live an active and overall healthy lifestyle, so I was surprised my routine blood work revealed high cholesterol levels. Extremely high cholesterol levels is the words he uses. My triglycerides were 354. So I began taking the O3 Max Omega-3. After 6 weeks, my level is 216 and continues to drop. I enjoy the benefit of high potency at fewer soft gels per day. So talk to me, Doc, about his testimonial and how Omega-3s benefit cholesterol health, which we've discussed in the past, but again, always good to repeat it, and certainly there's always new listeners.
0: Sure. So what he's talking about less soft gels, the O3 Max is a more concentrated omega-3, so you get a bigger punch for less. So I take the 1250 gels, right? That's just what I've always taken. And that's in order for me to get the proper dose, I'm taking 6 a day. The O3 Max capsules, or soft gels, they really are 4 soft gels instead of 6. Right, because they're just a more concentrated, and it's due to the chemical process. Right, there's the triglycerides, the esterified esters, and the re-esterified triglycerides. Right, they're different. The most natural form is the TG. The kind of in between is the re-esterified, the esterified, and then the most concentrated is the re-esterified triglycerides. So that's what he's talking about less, taking less. But how omega-3s help with cholesterol, they absolutely do, especially with the triglycerides, and his triglycerides are super high. Well, there is people that have triglyceride levels of 900 or over 1,000. But 350 is more than double what you're supposed to be. You're supposed to be less than 150. So the omega-3s are great at decreasing our triglycerides. And they also slightly lower our LDL levels, which is the bad cholesterol, and they slightly increase our HDL levels, which is our good cholesterol. And it can really help. Now, combining any of the powers of choice, any of those 6 powers of choice, with the rescue LDL XQ10 will help your total cholesterol it will drop your triglyceride levels, but it will also significantly drop your LDL levels, which is what a lot of people try and need to do. That's where the statins, if anybody out there listening is on a statin, that's what the statins do. They decrease your LDL levels. So there was a study by Dr. Becker, who used to be a consultant for Rescue. He actually used Rescue 1250 and the Rescue Red Yeast Rice, which is now the LDLX Q10, and did a study that showed it was as effective, even slightly more effective than statins alone. The study looked at taking the Rescue 1250 and the LDLX Q10 along with an active lifestyle, right? Losing weight and working on exercise. So, you know, that combination, and also to that combination, I add the Rescue Cell Power, because Rescue Cell Power has 8 powerful antioxidants, and oxidized cholesterol is more likely to stick to the walls of our vessels. So taking an antioxidant can help decrease that oxidation of the cholesterol, along with a lot of other benefits. So people with high cholesterol, any of the powers of choice, the LDLX Q10 and the Cell Power. If you want to increase your HDL levels, look into HDL Plus. It's no flush niacin. Great product to increase your HDL levels. I know you take the Level LDL, which has the phytosterols, which can help decrease the amount of cholesterol absorbed. So that's a quick cholesterol 101 and a quick what can you do for your cholesterol with the Rescue products.
2: By the way, the doctor did the study before he was a consultant for
0: us. Correct. And so it was truly used with the 1250, and both products were Rescue products.
2: Yeah, and it's mentioned in
0: name.
2: Yeah,
0: by name in Palm, Pennsylvania.
2: Yeah, yeah. So let's go to the next one. We're trying to we could go on all of these, but we got a lot of testimonials, and I'm just trying to get to them all here. So here's another one from Diane. I'm a senior citizen, very proud to say I'm not taking any medications for any health related issues. It is the Rescue 1250 Plus. Is it the Rescue 1250 Plus that keeps me healthy? My opinion, betcha, my mind is sharp, my knees, my fingers, my toes. Great working condition for someone my age. It doesn't say her age here, doesn't it? Do yourself a favor, get started on the Rescue 1250 Plus today. So the 1250 Plus, that's got the vitamin D3 in it. Talk to me about Rescue 1250 Plus, if you would.
0: Right, so the Rescue 1250 Plus is two things that are a little different about it. The 1250 Plus, it does contain EPA and DHA, but the ratio is a little flipped. The calamarine, which is another omega-3 from Rescue, and the calamarine and the Rescue 1250 Plus have a higher DHA to EPA ratio, whereas the other products have a higher EPA to DHA ratio. So both are extremely important in our heart health, but the DHA historically has been thought to focus more on brain health and eye health, and the EPA focuses more on heart health. There are studies that show they're both very important in both, but from a historical standpoint, you know, it might be a little better with brain health and eye health, and that's what she was talking about when she mentioned her sharpness. Her mind is sharp. You know, that's important, because the Rescue 1250 Plus can also help with your eye health and your brain health. And it also contains vitamin D. That's the other difference. And vitamin D, specifically vitamin D3, is very, very important for our bodies. And as far as orthopedic surgery goes, and our bone health, it's extremely important, because vitamin D makes our guts more efficient at absorbing the calcium that we consume. And that can be extremely important. We have vitamin D receptors in our hearts and our brains. Vitamin D is very important for our immune system. Vitamin D is also very important when it comes to, it's been shown to help decrease the risk of over 23 cancers. So very, very important, vitamin that unfortunately a lot of us are deficient in.
2: Yes.
0: Another great way to get, the D3 is with Vital D3.
2: Yeah.
0: It's in the Rescue 1250 Plus. It's in the, Heart 360. It's in the SmartCal Plus, which is another great product for bone health, because we're talking about bone health with this testimonial. It contains calcium, vitamin D3, magnesium, and it also contains vitamin K2, which acts as a traffic cop and helps with the calcium paradox and gets that calcium to our bones and away from our vessels.
2: Last one was on from Bill about, I don't know if it's my imagination, but my eyes feel much better. He started taking the rescue calamarine. He had dry eye, watery eyes for so many years, so much so the condition affected my vision and my balance. I started taking rescue calamarine. It's turned everything around. That is not, Dr. Chu would tell you that this is a great product. She recommends the calamarine loaded with DHA. Really helps dry eye. Only got a few seconds, Doc.
0: Yeah, it really helps dry eye. It helps our brain health, helps with our cognitive abilities, our memory. 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If you're an ophthalmologist or an optometrist and you're not talking about omega-3s, you're kind of, cheating your patients in a way, because it's such an easy way to help your eye health.
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20: President Trump and Israeli Prime Minister Benjamin Netanyahu to increase economic pressure on the regime after months of attacks have failed to bring them to their knees. The article suggesting the plan could require the U.S. and Israel to petition Iran's neighbors to restrict or close border crossings, which would limit exports and imports to the country. Iran shares borders with seven different countries, including Iraq, Pakistan, and Turkey, which all maintain economic and political cooperation with Tehran.
3: And that's Fox's Anita Vogel. President Trump also says he's starting to, quote unquote, lose faith in the prospect of getting a deal with Iran, accusing Tehran of lying about its negotiations with the U.S. The president, meantime, not buying that Iranian hackers are behind the cyber attack on Minnesota's water system. Meantime, several other states are also reporting some strange activity as well.
21: The FBI says water and wastewater utility companies in seven states have now reported malicious cyber attack incidents since Monday. Investigators immediately suspected Iran, but not the president.
22: They blame it on Iran. I don't think so. I blame it on Minnesota because they're grossly incompetent. There was a cyber attack of 30 water plants, and I would blame it on Minnesota. They like to say, oh, it's Iran. Iran should be so lucky. Iran's got bigger problems than worrying about Minnesota.
21: The first evidence of trouble surfaced in Minnesota. The mayor of Brahm says on Monday, the water plant operator realized the tower was calling for water, but the well was not cooperating.
3: And that's Fox's Mike Tobin. Experts, though, who think it's Iran are saying the regime is looking for a weak point in the U.S. America is listening to Fox News.
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4: 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Joining me is Dr. Jeffrey Shapiro. Dr. Shapiro is an assistant professor of internal medicine and cardiology at New York Presbyterian Hospital, Columbia University, and NYU Langone Medical Center. And Dr. Shapiro is board certified in internal medicine and cardiovascular disease, and his areas of expertise include cardiology, clinical cardiology, and heart disease. 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In a moment. Actually, put his sheets away and kept Dr. Lebby's out. We're talking this hour about cholesterol and the dangers of inflammation with Dr. Shapiro. 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You don't picture cholesterol as inflammation. But cholesterol and inflammation often work hand in hand to impact your heart health. In many instances, the inflammation acts as a catalyst to the plaque buildup. So balancing inflammation is obviously therefore beneficial to heart health, to your cardiovascular system. So let's talk about some of the Rescue supplements that can help with that inflammation, help you with cholesterol, help have healthy cholesterol numbers with cardiologist Dr. Jeffrey Shapiro. Good morning, Doc.
6: Good morning, Bobby. How are you this morning?
4: Doing good. It's been a great week, so hopefully a good week for you, right? I think nice weather and
6: Weather is beautiful.
4: Yeah,
6: really nice.
4: Yes. So it has been. So the inflammation. For folks that haven't heard the show before, many of my listeners can probably do the show with us, but explain what inflammation does to cholesterol, why it helps the cholesterol stick, why inflammation is dangerous to our health. When you picture inflammation, sometimes you might picture a cut and the redness around a cut. You don't think of that same kind of inflammation, that chronic inflammation going on in your body. How does it happen? How does it affect our cholesterol? All of that kind of stuff, if you want to address that to start, Doc.
6: Absolutely. That's a good point. Yeah, we're talking about chronic low levels or even high levels of inflammation, as opposed to acute inflammation, which is the body's response to an injury, like a splinter in your finger or a cut on your hand or a twisted ankle, where the body brings blood flow and white cells to try to heal, that inflammatory process or to help aid in healing that thing that has just happened. But when you talk about inflammation and cholesterol, we talk about things like, what does inflammation do to our cholesterol numbers? And I think we heard about the good cholesterol, the HDL cholesterol. Well, when you have inflammation sitting in your body in an inflammatory state, we can talk about the causes of inflammation later, but it reduces the levels of your HDL cholesterol. We know that the HDL cholesterol is the good cholesterol that actually clears the fat and the plaque out of the arterial wall. So the last thing we want to do is have a low HDL. We want to have a high HDL to compensate for any fat buildup within our arterial wall. Now, we talk about low-density lipoprotein, or the LDL cholesterol. We know that the LDL cholesterol is very atherogenic, but when you have a lot of inflammation, what it does to the LDL cholesterol, which actually comes in two sizes, we're talking about the large size, which is not as deadly to the arterial wall as the small size. So high inflammation causes the LDL cholesterol to become more dense, smaller, so it actually could knead itself into the wall of the artery and start developing what we call the process of atherogenesis or atherosclerosis, which is the buildup of plaque within the arterial wall, which eventually, as it builds up and it becomes softer and softer, it aids in a heart attack. That's how a heart attack actually evolves. It's plaque building up within that wall. It fissures into the internal lumen of the artery, and that's where we get into trouble. So lowers the HDL, increases the dense LDL cholesterol, and also raises triglyceride levels. So we know that fat traveling in the blood vessels is enhanced by the inflammatory response. That's how it happens. That's what it does to cholesterol. But let's think about the arteries for a second, because obviously that's the process that we want to try to minimize. It damages the linings of our endothelial cells, those smooth cells that line and protect the internal structure of the artery, are somewhat irritated, they're swollen, they allow cholesterol to then become sticky into those areas that causes plaque buildup. It also traps that cholesterol, as I was just saying. They become more sticky, in fact. That's what inflammation does to the cholesterol particle. And it also attracts our immune cells. So think about this. When you're inflamed, your immune cells go into an active response to try to eliminate the plaque. But in fact, what it does is it actually creates a worsening state for that cholesterol to input itself into the arterial wall. So the cycle in the artery is very important as well. But inflammation is the absolute mechanism that is how atherogenesis and atherosclerosis sort of evolves. It's the building block for that process. And obviously that's why we want to minimize inflammation as best as we can. No matter what we do, whether it be exercise, good eating, taking supplements like omega-3s and things like that, we're going to talk about a lot of supplements today, they all focus on reducing the inflammation in the body.
4: So you get that inflammation in the arterial walls, the plaque sticks to it like Velcro. It just does. And so if you can keep those keep inflammation to a minimum, that cholesterol will be kept to a minimum. At least it won't stick. I mean, the other thing that omega-3s do is help with the two things, with the inflammation that causes the plaque to build up, but also the products that we have, like the Rescue 1250 can help you, and the Rescue LDLX Q10, and all of that can help you with that, both dietary cholesterol and your genetic cholesterol. So the benefits of omega-3s are both for helping with the production of cholesterol, helping with HDL metabolism, helping lower your overall cholesterol number, helping with inflammation so the plaque doesn't stick. So there are so many benefits just to the omega-3s when it comes to cholesterol. Somebody had this question. So, Doc, and maybe you want to add on to what I just said there, but somebody asked me this question a week or so ago, and you weren't on, so it's the first time I thought of it since they asked. They said, you guys always talk about inflammation in the arteries and sticking to the arterial walls. Don't we have inflammation in our veins? Why don't you ever talk about that? Doesn't that matter as much? And I'm like, well, yeah, I'm assuming we have inflammation. If you have it in your arteries, you have it in your veins, and I don't know why we don't talk about that. I don't know. Talk to me. Is that a good question?
6: Yeah, that's a good point. Inflammation destroys the linings of all cells. Now, it just, there's a little difference between the arterial wall and a venous wall. An arterial wall is made up of three layers: an inner layer called the endothelial layer, a middle layer called the median layer, and an adventitial, which is the outer layer. But a vein is only a single walled cell. But the thing about what happens of inflammation in the veins, it's more of a valvular effect. We have these small little valves in our veins. And when inflammation goes through the veins, those valves become incompetent, and you get what is called chronic venous insufficiency or reflux disease. That's when someone stands for a long time on their legs over the course of their life, and their veins are swollen. And that's why we talk about how we can reduce inflammation by, like, leg and vein support or omega-3s. But keeping those valves within the veins is very important. And so when you sort of like compare the two, we're talking about endothelial cells that line our arteries, but endothelial cells don't usually line our veins. It's the valves that we need to be competent so that the blood goes one way back to the heart and not reverse itself in that kind of manner. So if you can picture that in your mind, we want to keep those valves very, very stout and very strong, almost like the valves of the heart. When they start leaking, we get into problems. When the veins in our legs start becoming incompetent and not closing up as well as they should be, and they become dilated, that's so omega-3s can have an effect on both arterial endothelial cells as well as the valves within our venous system. Very important.
4: Yep, and also the leg and vein support specifically designed for that issue in your legs with your veins, but also any extreme parts. I mean, because it's leg and vein support, it helps your veins throughout your body, but it helps with those valves, with the ingredients that are in it, which I don't want to go down that wormhole right now, because we want to stick with unless you want to add to it about the leg and vein support. But the topic at hand, I got us off topic, is cholesterol and the dangers of inflammation.
6: Yeah, you know what, Bobby? They really should call it arterial and vein support, because sometimes it's confusing. It's not just for the veins. The leg and vein support is for all the circulatory blood vessels, both arterial and venous. But you said something very important, how omega-3s work in the body. And you know what? I don't think we really emphasized this in the past, and this is a good point to really think about this. Omega-3 fatty acids, specifically EPA and DHA, they go into the cell wall, and what they do is they displace the bad fatty acids, like the omega-6s. Omega-6 fat, like in vegetable oils and fried foods and processed foods, those fats are very inflammatory. We call them the pro-inflammatory fats. So when you take omega-3 fatty acids, you protect the cell wall and get rid of the bad fat so that this mechanisms of destruction, of cellular destruction, sort of arrest itself. And they also specifically block, they like turn off a switch inside the cell called NFKB, which tells the body to start an inflammatory response. So that basically they put a brake on the inflammation that happens when you consume bad foods and bad fats. So that's really important. Swapping out the omega-3s for the omega-6s, and they actually calm down the molecules that are specifically active in creating that inflammatory response. So they have a major effect on reducing inflammation, besides for the fact that they have a major effect on improving the HDL, lowering the LDL cholesterol, making sure that LDL cholesterol doesn't become oxidized and more inflammatory. We know that it lowers the triglyceride level. We know it does all these things, and that's how it actually both helps with cholesterol management and also the inflammatory response.
4: And it turns off, what does it turn off? What is the thing it's...
6: So there's enzymes. We have these processes, cellular blocking signals. So they actually, it's like a switch. Take those omega-3s and you're going to block the cascade for inflammation. See, our body is meant, when there's an insult to injury in our body, we have to suppress the inflammatory response, because inflammation destroys the DNA within our cell. It destroys the ability to make proteins. So all those cellular functions we talk about that help create replication within our cell, that's why orexin and omega-3s work together, and there's so many other things that work together. But it actually turns off the mechanism to create inflammation, and it's called NFKB. These are biomarkers for inflammation, like IL-6 and all these other ones. They get deep in the woods, but there's a lot of factors in there that control how inflammation happens. And that's why there's accelerated cancer when we are in an environment where, you know, like people tell me, oh, we can't drink out of water bottles because there's microplastics. Well, you have to be very cautious using deodorant that has aluminum in it. All these things, these heavy metals that we're consumed with, the air that we breathe, they all cause free radicals, and omega-3 specifically really suppresses those types of issues. But it actually suppresses the inflammation cycle, and that's really important because inflammation is the mechanism that creates heart disease, cancer,

0: 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Got lots of calls coming in, but we're talking about, again, cholesterol and the dangers of inflammation. And so one of the ways to battle cholesterol is fight the inflammation that causes the plaque to build up, all of that. But again, the omega-3s will help with that inflammation and help with cholesterol and help as the way, all the ways the doctor just described in the last 15 minutes. Add to that the Rescue LDLX Q10. That's the red yeast rice with the CoQ10. And you've got a double punch, which we want to get into. Okay, well, here, hold on, though. But let's go to Dave first. Dave's not, let me just do, hang on to that thought. We'll come back to the CoQ10. But we got Dave in Hellertown. Dave, good morning. You have a question for Dr. Shapiro?
1: Yes, hi, Bobby, and hi, Dr. Shapiro. Okay. I'm a longtime rescue user, but I'm calling for a friend of mine. Mm-hmm. And I want to just kind of give you his test results and get your perspective on his next steps.
0: Okay.
1: So he has a total, he's 45 years old, very fit, athletic, you know, works out a lot, et cetera, in good shape. His total cholesterol was 270. Uh-huh. His triglycerides were 583.
0: Wow.
1: HDL 35. Oh. And actually they measured his CoQ10, which was 3.85. So his doctor recommended that he go on Vascepa, which I understand is an EPA sort of medicine,
2: Vascepa,
1: I guess.
2: Vascepa is a pharmaceutical grade Vascepa.
1: Yes. Yep. So subsequently, he had him take a coronary calcium test, and he scored 1140. Which I understand is very high.
0: Calcium score?
1: So that's pretty much,
0: okay.
1: Coronary calcium test.
0: Okay. Doc, we got about 3 minutes. Go ahead and start talking.
2: Okay, so there is obviously a dysregulation in his lipids. Putting him on a pharmaceutical-grade fish oil, the cost, and I know the cost exactly because my friend was recommended that, a while ago, it's over $800 to pay out of pocket for Vascepa. Vascepa is just a synthesized fish oil of just EPA. That's it. That's all it is. So obviously he would be much better off going on something natural like Rescue 1250, Rescue 1250 Plus, 2500 TG, 03 Max, one of our fish oils, because we comprehensively could control not just lowering cholesterol, but also the triglyceride levels. It seems like something is dysregulated in his body, making high triglycerides. Most of that is due to a dietary indiscretion. So this gentleman, clearly with a calcium score, he already has developed accelerated heart disease. A calcium score of 1100, 0 to 2500 is usually the range, is extremely concerning for him. Now,
0: Wait. His calcium score is 1140. You said 0 to 2500 was normal? Wait, so that's...
2: No, 0 to 2500 is the range.
0: Oh.
2: So think about this. He's got... So, and I saw people last week, they had a calcium score of 30 and 40 and 70 in their 60s and 70s. This guy is way down the road. He already has extensive disease. So I hope his cardiologist is looking more into his arteries and seeing if he's vulnerable to have a heart attack, because the calcium score very quickly does not define your risk for heart disease. It tells you that you have a lot of heart disease, but it's the soft plaque within the arterial wall, and I can explain that after the half hour.
0: All right, can you hang on? Can you hang on, Dave?
1: Sure, no problem.
0: All right, so we'll hang on because we're up against the clock here, and we'll take the break. And also... Melanie, we'll get to you when we're done with Dave, so just hang on there. And

0: will be with you shortly, both of you. All right, so the special, and then the lines are tied up right now, so I won't give the special right now. I mean, I won't give the number again. Oh, yeah, well, if you want to try to get through after these folks are through, 833-707-7900 for your questions for Dr. Shapiro, 833-707-7900. 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
0: 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So we have Dr. Jeffrey Shapiro joining us, and on the phone, Dave from Hellertown called in about a friend whose total cholesterol is 270, triglycerides 583, HDL only 35, a CoQ10 number of 3.85, and a calcium score of 1140. And Dr. Shapiro was helping him out right then and there with that conversation. So, Doc, go ahead and take over and help his friend out.
14: So, Dave, can you tell me a little bit more about your friend and how old is he? Is he overweight? Is he a diabetic? Is he pre-diabetic? Yeah. Does he have high blood pressure?
0: You said he's a runner or something. Did you say that?
15: Yeah. No, he's excellent shape. He's 45 years old.
0: 45?
15: Works out all the... 45. Yeah, works out all the time. So I guess my question, though, is with a coronary calcium score that high, what would you suggest for next steps?
0: Wow.
14: Well, if he's I'd like to know, is he symptomatic? Does he ever get any chest pain? Is he short of breath?
15: No.
14: Does he have an echo?
15: No.
14: No, none of those.
15: No.
14: You see, calcium is already a mechanism where the body turned a soft plaque into a hardened calcified plaque. The question is, does he have any soft plaque that is vulnerable to a heart attack? And the one thing that I could tell you in advancement of what I know right now today is if he actually got what is called a coronary CTA as well as something called a Cleerly test. I spoke about this in the past. It's an AI-guided test that allows us to actually look inside the arterial wall and see how much calcified, well, we kind of estimated how much calcified plaque he has, but how much non-calcified or low-density plaque does he have? And if he has something like that, that's the kind of stuff that could initiate a heart attack. So I guess the question is, if he's asymptomatic, I mean, he could always go through a nuclear stress test, which is the old ways, to see whether or not there's any restriction to blood to his heart. But I'm sure that he's under the guidance of a cardiologist, yes or no?
15: Well, actually, the cardiologist wasn't too concerned, and he said, I'll see you in, September kind of thing.
0: Wait, can I ask you this? Dave? What made him go to a cardiologist?
15: Well, he was just having his normal blood test done.
0: Oh, okay.
16: He had two blood tests done, and then his primary recommended him to go to see a cardiologist, and that's sort of where he's at.
0: Okay, so the cardiologist ordered all the tests.
14: He ordered a calcium score.
16: The calcium score.
14: A very old way to look at coronary artery disease.
0: Okay, so wait, hold on. I'm just a guy listening to the radio, and I'm listening to these numbers, and I'm like, I'm concerned for this guy. 270 total cholesterol, which wouldn't be a bad overall number if his HDL was like 90, but it's only 35 and triglycerides 583. I'm like, oh my gosh.
14: At the very least, he needs to be placed on. He was placed on Vascepa, which is a joke. I would get him on an omega-3 fish oil immediately. I would start giving him HDL plus to try to improve his HDL. You see, if he's a runner and he's in this kind of shape, his body makes cholesterol, but in fact, his triglycerides is a marker that he's overeating his calories. It just doesn't all make sense. How does someone who's fit have a triglyceride level of 575?
0: 583. Total cholesterol 270, HDL only 35. And two things, Dave, that Dr. Shapiro impressed upon me years ago. There's only two things that can raise your HDL number, and that's one, vigorous exercise, and two is our HDL plus no flush niacin. And he's doing vigorous exercise. His HDL is also a puzzle that it's only 35. That's like, how could that be?
16: I'm a long time listener, and I was trying to doctor him based on everything I know from everything I've heard for the last 20 years or so. So I was perplexed with the numbers, and so I think those other two tests would be appropriate.
0: The Clearly test, and what was the other one, Doc?
14: Well, I would, in the olden days, I'm talking about years ago, I would basically say to this guy, let's do a stress test. Let's do a functional stress test. Let's see if the heart is not receiving enough blood to one area. But today, you could actually, did he recommend, he probably didn't recommend the cardiac catheterization, which is a look at the internal aspect of the arteries, which is the old kind of fashion way to define whether or not there's disease or not disease or vulnerable disease. But now with a clearly test, ask his cardiologist, say, listen, Dr. Spear was on the radio and he said, why don't I get a clearly analysis, which is both an analysis of the calcified plaque and the non-calcified plaque. That's what it actually allows us to look at. The soft plaque within the arterial wall. And just go Google it and look it up and say, wow, this is so advanced with using AI technology that we're able to actually redefine the risk of anyone having a heart attack today. But at least, like Bobby is saying, he's got to get on board with lowering his triglyceride levels. Obviously, exercise is not the issue, but something doesn't make sense as to why his cholesterol and his HDL is that. I think it's just what I call a familial hypercholesterolemia or hypertriglyceridemia. I think genetically he's prone to have accelerated disease at such a young age.
0: Yeah. Do you know if his family had a history of heart disease? Did he say anything about that? No.
16: No. No. No. They don't. No. They don't. That's why it's perplexing to me. But I'll thank you for your input. It's always appreciated.
0: Dave, make sure he gets on the 1250 or the 03 Max has so much EPA.
16: I have him on some of the 1250, and that's when the doctor recommended the Vascepa, but he's taking the LDL XQ10. So
0: good. And then if he can do the HDL plus no flush niacin, that would help his HDL numbers. Wow, that's crazy. Those numbers are. I'm glad that's a good catch on your part. You're a good friend. And, Doc, one other thing, and I'm going to let you go, Dave, but thank you. Appreciate it. Why did you say calcium? I look at these numbers here that we're talking about, and the 270, the 583 triglycerides, 35 HDL, like, holy smokes, those are bad numbers. But you weren't as concerned about the calcium. Why? Because he does it.
14: I am concerned about the calcium. The calcium tells me that he's had heart disease for the last 20 years. And over the time, the body's immune system takes that soft plaque and it calcifies it. But calcified plaque does not rupture into a heart attack. It's the soft plaque that does. That's why it's so important to stay on top of this and understand, does he have a lot of soft plaque? And the only way to tell if he has soft plaque is not through a cardiac catheterization, but through a test like a Cleerly analysis.
0: Gotcha.
14: An AI-guided special. It's a CT scan. It's a CT scan that allows us to look at the arteries more investedly, and also it tells us about, is he vulnerable to a heart attack? And that's what, see, heart disease is silent. You could be walking around exercising and all of a sudden, bam, that soft plaque ruptures in an artery, and it's all over. One out of four won't survive. So he's got to be really aggressive in understanding how much soft plaque he has in these arteries. That's the point here.
0: All right. Thank you so much for that, doctor. So let's go to Melanie, who's been patiently waiting. She is in Paramus, New Jersey. Melanie, good morning. You're on with Dr. Shapiro.
17: Gentlemen, good morning.
0: Good morning.
17: Dr. Shapiro, I have two concerns. One was you have said that you never start your day without taking Resveratrol, I believe Renew You. And what was the third?
14: Orosine. When did I say
17: Melanie?
14: I mean, I say a lot of things, but remind me, when was this?
17: Oh, not in this show, but a week or so ago.
14: Well, I start my day with Renew You. I take my Orosine and I take three of my 1250 pluses, and then I take three after my lunch hour. So I take six 1250 plus a day. My Orosine in the morning and my Renew You, that's the way I start my day. There's a lot of other things I take, like Vital D3. Sometimes my vitamin D level is very low. I take Resveratrol. I mean, I'm on around, 10 different rescue products.
0: So three omega-3s in the morning, then the Orosine in the morning, and then the Resveratrol
14: and the Renew You.
0: And the Renew You, and then three more omega-3s in the afternoon, and then when he takes other rescue products as well.
14: Like Cell Power. Cell Power is a big one. Cell Power is huge for me.
0: Okay.
14: Melanie, what are your concerns?
17: Okay. And then what does actually the omega-3 do for the body?
0: Oh, my gosh.
14: It reduces inflammation. It improves the ratio of the HDL cholesterol, which heightens the HDL cholesterol, lowers the LDL cholesterol, lowers triglycerides, and it also aids in preserving our DNA so that the telomeres don't shrink as much, and it continues to help replicate cells. So when you think about omega-3s, it displaces the bad fats within the cell membrane, the omega-6s that I spoke about earlier in the show. It enhances every aspect of every cell function. Every cell in the human body resides on omega-3s to help support it. And we didn't even talk about vitamin D, but keep on listening to the show, and I'm telling you how omega-3s will aid in vitamin D synthesis.
0: Okay.
17: All right, so with that, would that also keep, for example, the descending branch of the aorta, anything connected to the heart, or just overall suppleness in the body with the veins and arteries? Would that help the omega-3s?
14: It helps every artery, when you say the LAD, are you talking about the artery of the heart or are you talking about the aorta?
17: Mainly the heart and the aorta, but does this keep it supple overall?
14: Well, think about
17: veins and arteries in the body?
14: Think about a new hose that you get from the store. It's compliant, it's soft. It has the ability to, when you squeeze it, and then leave a hose out for like 3 years and then squeeze that. That's hardening of the artery. It allows the arterial wall to remain compliant and soft, and it protects the inner linings of your blood vessels called those endothelial cells, which auto-regulate your blood vessels. And also, it protects your cholesterol from not investing itself within the wall. So this whole process of atherosclerosis, hardening of the arteries and building up plaque, is arrested. It suppresses it. That's why it's so important to know that if you are on omega-3s from rescue, the pure, most potent omega-3s, you could offset the aging of your arteries as well as the aging of your heart. And also, we're not even talking about brain function here, but your brain also has a major effect on omega-3s, especially DHA.
17: Okay, thank you very much. You've answered my questions.
0: Great. Thank you so much, Melanie. Yep. I got Chuck waiting too, but let's go. 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And again, that offer ends. It's on now through Friday at midnight. So you got to take advantage of it. Pass the word to your friends. This is the big sale. All right, so we go to Chuck in Allentown. Good morning. You're on with Dr. Jeffrey Shapiro.
18: Okay, good morning, doctor. I'll tell you, I'm a 91-year-old man, and I've been taking your products. When they first started advertising years and years ago, I started with 150, and then in those days, I guess it was called Red Yeast Rice.
0: Yep.
18: Over the years, I've added different products, such as Oracine is number one, Resveratrol, that type of thing. Probably maybe a year or two ago, I added Metabolock, okay? They stopped. Apparently, they didn't have it in stock for a couple months, so I haven't been taking it. I'm deciding, do I want to start taking it again? What does Metabolock do for you, number one? And since I haven't had any change in my health in the last 3 or 4 months when I couldn't take it, I'm starting to wonder, should I start again or... What good is it for me? Okay?
0: So listen.
18: More information on Metabolock.
0: Let me just say this. I got to interject this as a guy who uses his voice. Your voice doesn't sound like 91 years old. Your voice even sounds young. So God bless you, man. All right, dog. I just had to interrupt because that's he doesn't. Would you, if you listen?
14: Bobby, I was going to say the same exact thing. His voice sounds like he's 61.
0: Yeah, not yeah. Seriously.
18: Oh, that's great. I appreciate that.
0: Yes.
18: Thank you.
0: So go ahead, Doc. Go ahead.
14: So Metabolock is an agent that aids in reducing belly fat. It reduces inflammation. It handles the things that we call those markers for metabolic dysfunction. I think that Metabolock is good for glucose control, reducing inflammation. It has ingredients that really work in concert with other things. So, are you a diabetic by any chance?
18: No, I don't have any health problems of any significance.
0: None.
18: The only thing, I'm in my older age here, in a recent year or so, my only problem, my balance is starting to get worse. And that's my only problem. In the house, I have no trouble with it. When I go outside, I'm really just starting to use a cane. And, you know, if people see me sitting down, they say, oh, there's no way you're 90. Well, I often tell them, I say, well, if you see me walking, you see with that stupid cane, I feel like I'm a real old geezer. So, but I don't think, I've tried exercises for the balance, and well, that's my only problem. I wish you'd come up with a magic pill for that. I appreciate it.
0: Yeah, core, you need core exercise. So, in metabolism, are you not overweight then?
18: No, about 165. I'm about 5'11".
0: Oh, jeepers, cats. Oh, my goodness. Right. Wow, you're not overweight at all.
18: I've kept my weight under 173 for God knows almost my whole life. My cholesterol is super low. It's always been. I don't even check it anymore. It was always lower than 120. I guess triglycerides like in the 60s. Wow. HDL, high 50s. So all of that's good. My blood pressure, I just had it. A couple weeks ago, I had to have a check, and I check it daily. I guess that was like 112 over 68. So all of that is good. My balance is the only problem. But I'm just saying they stopped. They didn't have that the Tavelock, and I just wondered, should I start up or again?
14: Wonderful. You seem wonderful. The Tavelock could be a benefit to someone with elevated blood pressure, a waistline greater than 40 degrees, pre-diabetes or insulin resistance. It doesn't seem like you have any of those things. So how's your bone density? See, to me, I would be looking at agents that could improve your muscle strength. I'm not sure about your prostate and how that's doing, but there's a lot of products out there like Natural Male and things like that that can improve your overall testosterone levels and things like that. So, I mean, I think that's really what happens. As we get older, we have something called sarcopenia, which is programmed muscle loss. And the only way to really offset that is to sort of auto-regulate some of your hormones naturally. So I think you should be looking into something like that to try to strengthen your core, like Bobby said, strengthen those muscles. And, you know, I guess it's just a matter of the aging muscle. And so you're outliving your body. That's really what it sounds like. Everything else sounds good. I'm not so sure if I would focus on Metabolac as opposed to other things like increasing your protein in your diet, making sure you have at least 100 grams a day of that. And that's where I would lead in that direction.
0: Anything that can do with help you with muscles, like Orosine helps muscle recovery after exercise. And certainly I was thinking about rest.
18: I've been taking Orosine for years.
0: So you take the Renew You?
18: No, I don't take that.
0: Yeah, that might help.
14: That's a good one. I was thinking that's about a good one, Bobby.
0: With the amino acids in it. But, hey, man, I put this down as a testimonial. This is you're on the rescue products for 26 years. We've been doing the show, so you've been on them about that long, I'm guessing. Would you say your HDL in the high 50s? And what else were your other numbers?
18: Oh, I was saying I don't check. In the last year and a half, I haven't checked my cholesterol because it was always super. You know, the doctor would say, I wish I'd have, you know, readings like that. And it's always been like under 120. And the HDL was always like in the high 50s. And, you know, all of those numbers were great. Wow. And my blood pressure, I've always kept that under control. So that's real good now. I said I just checked that. I was for my normal checkup about 2 weeks ago. And that was like 112 over 68, my blood pressure. So my only really problem
0: is your core
18: is
0: strength.
18: Whatever it is, it's, you know, when I don't have that balance. I used to play racquetball until 85, like 3 days a week. I was great.
0: Mm.
18: And, you know, I just can't do that type of thing. But even in walking now, outside, I'm starting to take a cane lately. In the house, I'm fine.
0: Mm.
18: But it's really, I would feel I'd be much, much feeling younger than I am if I had that balance under control.
0: Right,
18: that's
0: right. Well, God bless you. I know it's we all age, and it is. But boy, 91, and these numbers, and your voice, and your strength, and your weight, and everything. I think there's a lot of people. I bet you, Dr. Shapiro wishes he had 100 patients like you.
14: Yeah, I mean, I
18: appreciate knowing that.
0: Yeah. God bless you, Chuck. Maybe to try the Renew You. Try the you're on the Orosine, so. It helps
14: and
0: with muscle.
14: Natural Male. Natural Male may help him, Bobby.
0: Yeah, it can help you a little bit with testosterone, yes. Or the Prime RX, either one. Switch the Metabolock to one of those two. God bless you, Chuck. That's amazing. Hey, Doc, we are out of time already. It's went that fast. I mean, we didn't get to a lot of the topics, but we had three great calls this morning. This last one, inspirational for sure. The first one, a puzzle. Holy smokes. But great stuff, Doc. Thank you so much. I appreciate you, and hope to talk to you soon.
14: Have a great day.
0: Yeah, okay, you too, Doc. Thank you. It's had his mic off there. All right, thank you, Dr. Jeffrey Shapiro. So let me give you the special. This is Customer Appreciation Week. This is it. This is the big sale. And so it ends Friday at midnight. 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

0: Good morning and welcome to More Than Money. And if you're a loyal viewer of More Than Money, you know exactly how this works. You've got Alyssa, you've got Mike, you've got John, you've got Gene, you've got an entire team live and in person here on a beautiful, absolutely gorgeous summer morning. Hopefully you've got a wonderful weekend planned. If I understand correctly, the weather projection is for the entire weekend to be really, really nice. You certainly don't want to go south tonight. That's one thing you absolutely do not want to do, stay away from Philadelphia at all costs. But beyond that, you can do basically anything. Anything at all. Fantastic. Just fantastic opportunity to really enjoy yourselves. I was whining to my co-host Alyssa this morning that this is one of the longest days of my life, that up at 5 we'll be home around midnight tonight after a full day of fun and frolic. And she went, yeah, so I'll be home at 2 o'clock in the morning. So threw that in my face just when I thought I was the king of suffering. She went, oh no, oh no, you are a sad second place. So goodness, if you're just joining us, you're going, I thought this was a financial show. It is, but it is called More Than Money for a reason. We talk about all manner of things as long as it's connected to somehow serving you. We are interested in doing exactly that. And unlike many of our competitors, we put you at the very center of everything that we do. We've got a couple questions in the stack today about that very issue, about some of our competitors doing things quite differently than we may do. But goodness, if you are so inclined and you would like to have us put you at the center of our discussion this morning, if you would like to be our highest priority, there are three ways that you can do that. You can certainly call. That is the most traditional way, and that works very, very well, especially for immediate feedback. 833-707-7900. 833-707-7900. You talk to the lovely and talented Mike Becker. You get to say hello to me for about 7 seconds, and I make Alyssa do all the work, and I hang out. I have developed maybe the perfect system. I do virtually nothing, and yet everything gets accomplished. It's lovely. 833-707-7900. And by the way, if you call, you become Alyssa's BFF. Yes. And that's pretty cool.
1: Congratulations.
0: It's a very short-term issue, but yeah, very, very cool. Hmm. It's a friend of mine in college often would say he would date a girl, and she says, I hope you love me. He says, I do love you. It may be for a very short period of time, but I absolutely love you. So, yeah, so you're a BFF. But hey,
1: briefly.
0: Yes, that would be a BBFF.
1: Yeah, brief best friend.
0: Wow. We're creating a whole new genre. Look at you.
1: Oh, you know what?
0: You diverted.
1: BFF means best friend forever. It should be BFB, best friend briefly, because it's not forever.
0: Wow, that it took way more effort than I actually expected. So, all right.
1: Well, acronyms are hard.
0: So if you want to be Alyssa's BFB, or briefly be forever, what?
1: No.
0: It's like the iron butterfly. You go, that's an oxymoron.
1: Yeah.
0: A brief BFF, briefly forever. 833-707-7900. If you'd like to connect directly with Alyssa's email, Alyssa, A-L-Y-S-S-A, at askmtm.com. 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So if you'd like to share our show with someone further afield, and when I say further afield, I was over the moon about 7 or 8 years ago when we got our first call from California. I was crazy when we started getting emails from the upper Midwest. And what's funny about and I have no explanation, because I have no reason to understand how all this kind of unfolded. We now have clients, goodness, in 32 states. So obviously we have a pretty broad reach. But throughout all of the existence of More Than Money, and particularly iHeartMedia with being accessed through the internet, everything except the entire country except New York and North, New England. I don't know that we've ever had a single contact from New England.
1: They don't know what money is up there.
0: Or they think they know what money is, and they really don't. Well, New York, of course, all the people with money have left or are planning to leave. So they're calling us from there. Hey, we're already in South Carolina. We used to be in New York.
1: Yes.
0: Or we're in Alabama, or we're in anywhere but New York. Where are you moving to? Anywhere but New York. But no, it's the strangest thing.
1: That's weird.
0: We've had connections with, gosh, basically the entire country. Not Hawaii, not Alaska, I confess.
1: I have a client who's part-time in Hawaii.
0: Oh, yeah, you do. That's right. So, okay. So we do have a connection in Hawaii. Nothing in Alaska. Tons of our clients have gone to Alaska. I don't think that really counts.
1: No.
0: I'm not giving ourselves credit for that.
1: No.
0: But no, from New York. North, Connecticut, Rhode Island,
1: yeah.
0: Boston, nope, Massachusetts, certainly not Acadia National Forest in Maine.
1: Yeah.
0: Haven't heard anything.
1: Elk or something.
0: No elk, no moose. 833-707-7900, Alyssa at AskMTM.com, MoreThanMoneyOnline.com. You hit the Listen Live blob. That will take you directly to our show. And you don't have to be further afield. You could just be around the corner, but you want to listen on the DL while you're doing some work on a Saturday morning. That's fantastic. Or if you're out and around doing errands, gosh, thank God for the car. You've got all of that. Rumors recently that lots of car makers are considering not putting AM radios in their car.
1: Oh, they dropped the CD player. AM radios next, huh?
0: A CD player, look at you. They dropped the 8-track.
1: And a cassette player.
0: Then they dropped the cassette player. Then the CD player.
1: My first CD player in my car was the kind that you connect like a Walkman, a Discman, with the cassette that goes in. Mm-hmm. Yep, that's what I had.
0: And that was your first?
1: Yeah. And I had to take the faceplate off the radio so no one would steal it.
0: Of course. No, I don't think. You're probably not. How old were you when you got your first cell phone?
1: I had a prepaid phone when I went to college when I was 17. Okay. So it wasn't like a real cell phone.
0: Not a real cell phone.
1: So I was in college.
0: Were you around for the initial wave of everyone stealing cell phones?
1: I don't remember that.
0: Oh, my gosh. When they first came out, theft of cell phones was everywhere. And now, of course, everyone has them, and they're all a dollar. So why would you? It's like, why would you break into a car and steal a radio now?
1: No one does that.
0: No one does.
1: At the time, it seemed like a major threat for some reason. Like, did you take the radio with you? Like, okay.
0: Okay. Speaking of okay, 833-707-7900.
1: I have my first BFB, and his name is Tom. Good morning, Tom. Thanks for calling. How can we help you?
2: Good morning. Thank you. My question is, I want to put my house in a revocable trust. Does it go through probate? Also, can my children sell my house immediately after I pass so they can pay the Pennsylvania inheritance tax? Thank you.
0: You're welcome. Number one, yes, it goes through probate. A revocable trust goes through probate. My apologies.
2: Irrevocable.
0: I'm sorry? Irrevocable.
2: Revocable.
0: Okay. My apologies. Revocable does not go through probate. It is included in your estate for estate tax purposes, but it does not go through probate.
1: Right.
0: And can they sell it immediately? The answer is sure.
1: Yep.
2: Okay. Very good. Also, one more question, please.
0: Sure.
2: What do my children do with my car after I pass? What's the best way?
1: It depends on what they want to do with it. If one of them wants to keep it, they can just have the title transferred to become theirs.
0: Mm-hmm.
1: If they want to sell it, they can sell it. And
0: piece of cake.
1: Yeah. Yeah. It's pretty easy with a car. You don't have to open an estate and go through probate if a car is the only real asset that needs to be transferred. There's a document, a form that the Pennsylvania Department of Transportation provides that with, you know, proper proof of ID and whatnot, you can handle that pretty simply. You don't need to go through the probate process.
2: Okay. And one more question, please. I'm getting a lot of feedback on Pennsylvania probate. Some people say, oh, it's only 1 month, 2 months, 1 year. Can you please say something about probate in Pennsylvania? Thank you.
0: Sure. Probate in Pennsylvania, it depends very much on the assets in the estate. We see lots of estates where the home has been sold. Maybe somebody's living in an apartment or in assisted living, and they have a bank account, and that settles very, very quickly, and you can be done in a matter of weeks or months. If there are complicated assets, a year, sure, could be longer, because complicated assets, multiple pieces of real estate, business assets, those kinds of things can drag the whole process out. But in general, Pennsylvania is not any more dreadful than any place else that you might bump into.
2: Okay, I appreciate it. Thank you.
0: Oh, you're very welcome. God bless. Mm-hmm. Very nice.
1: Yeah.
0: 833-707-7900, BFB. Yeah, very nice.
1: A lot of people are so scared of the probate process, and it is a process, but it's not as bad as you think most of the time.
0: It's not the boogeyman.
1: No, it's fine.
0: Often it's presented as the boogeyman by someone who's trying to sell you something.
1: A trust,
0: for example.
1: Yeah.
0: So let's paint the scenario that Tom was talking about, his house specifically. Yeah. Let's paint this scenario. It's a little different. We have a $1 million say. Gunther's going to have to keep quiet because I'm running a show.
1: I'm picking it up on my mic.
0: So I'm telling you right now, I'm getting a little bit. Okay. So a $1 million estate. Ooh, that is spooky right there.
1: Mm.
0: Bank accounts, IRAs, annuities, $1 million. So probate. Ooh, you better have a trust.
1: Nope.
0: Why did you say no?
1: All of those assets can have beneficiaries designated that avoid probate. So none of that money has to go through probate.
0: So someone who might be insisting that, ooh, you should still have a trust, might be insisting for a non-beneficial reason for the client?
1: Right. Also, because the in the past, $1 million estate might sound like it needed to have a trust because of federal estate taxes, but that's no longer a concern.
0: In the past? How about 30 years ago? It's been forever.
1: It's been a long time. But some people still have that idea in their head that it's necessary to avoid estate tax, but it's not. In Pennsylvania, the estate inheritance tax is not really very easily avoidable. If you still own the assets, you still are going to that your heirs have to pay inheritance tax, but at least it's a lower rate than what the federal estate tax used to be. So,
0: without a doubt.
1: Yeah.
0: 780 years of experience gives me a little perspective. When I first began as a financial advisor, the federal estate tax exclusion, the amount of money you could have in a state and not have to pay a federal estate tax, was $600,000. And the first dollar over $600,000 was taxed at 45%.
1: That's disgusting.
0: So if you had a $1 million estate, you had a $200,000 federal estate tax bill. If it was going to all to your children, you had another $50,000 going to the state. You were losing $250,000. Now the federal estate tax exclusion is how much?
1: Oh, gosh. Is it... I forget, $13 million a person, is that right? $15 million a person?
0: $15 million a person. Yeah, once you get above $10 million,
1: it's like whatever.
0: It just kind of blurs, I get you. $15 million per person, so a married couple, $30 million. By the way, if you're saying, yeah, but for us so much more over that. Call me right now. I'll leave the station.
1: I'll meet you anywhere.
0: Alyssa can handle this. She is very skilled. She's experienced. You'll do just fine. A Nazareth Diner serves a wonderful breakfast. We'll chat, you and I. That's just a thought. That's just for fun.
1: If you're concerned about the $30 million exclusion not being enough, we can help you. We have
0: skills, stratatorials, stratonomics, so very important. Yeah, there are a lot of things that the average person has as I understand, probate's really terrible. That's a pretty common misconception.
1: Yeah.
0: One of the ones that for many, many years was prevalent that has largely gone by the wayside, and again, something that you would not have experienced in your lifetime, the original capital gains exclusion on the sale of a residence was $125,000.
1: Oh, wow.
0: One time in your lifetime.
1: I remember hearing about that rule.
0: Hearing about that.
1: Yeah.
0: You remember hearing about parchment and quill pens.
1: That's
0: too.
1: Right. It was in like a history book.
0: Yeah. Exactly. Smartass. Anyway, so lots of folks are very surprised to learn that it's $250,000 per person. So you're married $500,000 and you can do it every 2 years.
1: Yeah.
0: One of the great stratatorials that we've used many, many times over the years is to help people sell both their home and their vacation home and end up paying little or no capital gains tax because they can sell their home, move to their vacation home for 2 years and a day, sell that, have the same. You exclude $1 million of profit, not sales price, profit. So you bought your house for $250,000, you sold it for $750,000, no tax. You bought the shore house for $250,000, you sold it for $750,000, no tax. 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
1: Yeah. I have clients who are currently living in

0: houses over a 10-year period. They moved. They got to a point where they had basically no assets.
1: They're clearly a little cuckoo because nobody likes to move and not do it that often. So they have, you have to be a special person to tolerate that part of it.
0: I'll make sure I shoot them an email and let them know that you think they're mentally ill.
1: I would. Yep. Okay. Yep, I do.
0: Me personally, I love you, but Alyssa says you're mentally ill. After the first move, they actually got to a point where they could move in like 2 hours. They had minimal furniture.
1: Just never unpacked.
0: the largest portion of their move was their tools. Because they were very, he was very skilled on the inside of the house. She was incredibly skilled on the outside of the house. It was a dream team. Mm-hmm. They only made about 700 grand tax-free.
1: Oh, geez. It's not even worth it.
0: What are you going to do? By the way, same idea would apply if somebody was trying to create a scenario where they could have a stay-at-home spouse.
1: Mm-hmm.
0: So if you're early on in your marriage and you are willing to buy a fixer-upper, talk about an old phrase, a flip, move in, spend 2 years. Let's say you make a $50,000 profit. You pay no tax. Your stay-at-home spouse has effectively had a part-time job making 25 grand a year with no tax, no withholding, no Social Security, no crap, no junk, never leaving the house.
1: Yeah.
0: Even if you had little ones, how lovely is that? Yeah, just, you know, tie them to a chair or something and get some work done. Is that?
1: No, you put them in a playpen.
0: Playpen. pack and play?
1: Yes, pack and play.
0: Yep. Yeah, pack and play.
1: You still have one.
0: You still have a pack and play?
1: Mm-hmm.
0: I've met your kids. You probably still need
1: it. It's for my grandchildren.
0: Oh. Actually, that's very wise. When Annabelle arrived, out of storage came...
1: High chair.
0: Especially the crib.
1: Yep.
0: Oh, my goodness.
1: We have all that stuff in the attic.
0: Instantaneous.
1: Yep.
0: So, kids, get going.
1: I know, right? Yeah. No, not yet. Not yet.
0: Get going.
1: Not yet.
0: Go.
1: Not yet.
0: Go
1: soon,
0: now.
1: Soon, not yet.
0: Go. Go now.
1: Please, no. No.
0: Right now, Juliana's going, all I want to do is run track. Wait, why are you talking about me having babies?
1: She's like, I'm 16. Will you stop?
0: For God's sakes. What's wrong with you, woman? Okay. Well, this is not Little House on the Prairie. Mm-hmm. They all got married at 15, 16.
1: No.
0: Yeah, everybody loved them, though. They were adorable. I'm just saying. 833-707-7900. A young lady writes, I've been with my advisor for about 2 years. The experience has been kind of good, kind of not. The returns on the investments are quite good, but the communication seems off. The advisor's office often calls to schedule reviews. If I don't have any questions, I either don't call back or I just say no thank you. Oh, gentlemen, my wife and I are very busy with other things, don't really have time to chat. Feels like the advisor's overdoing this review thing. It also feels like we need a new advisor.
1: Huh. I'm a little confused because it started out almost like the complaint was there's not good communication, but then it's like it's their fault. It's our, you know, the clients, like the advisor's trying to communicate and they're declining the opportunity.
0: That is the scenario. They are saying, in essence, they're saying it's almost harassment. There's too much. Hey, they keep calling. If I don't have a question, why are they calling me?
1: They might have questions. The advisor might have questions.
0: Yeah. Since I read this, I thought, do you need a new advisor? I'm guessing that their advisor is praying for them to get a new advisor. That's my guess. I'm walking into that scenario and going, I call. You go, no. So the further out that we go, the more I'm kind of groping in the dark now.
1: Yes.
0: Because I know what I'm doing on the investment side. What I don't know is what benefits I could be bringing. Should be bringing. I am, as a fiduciary, expected to be bringing, but I can't do that without the assistance of the other half of my team.
1: That is frustrating.
0: So we're going to play softball tonight. Half the team's not going to be there, so there's only going to be five players, but we're still going to play. Okay, you're probably not going to win.
1: No,
0: you're probably not, and we're probably not going to win. Not under this scenario. So if you're the kind of person who simply doesn't want that much communication, there are tons

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0: is a great piece of music. Goodness, that's one of Tony Bennett's early. That's early Tony Bennett. A lot of people don't know that.
1: Okay, this is...
0: Which is... Actually, I don't know that. I would know the group. If you think you know who sang that, send me an email. Gene@askmtm.com. Mike will confirm. The word Frank isn't... I thought Frank was in there somewhere, but that's... No, that's... there's a group. It was like... Oh, Townsend Band. Yeah. All right, don't send me any emails. I already got it. Fantastic. Interesting, Sanford Townsend Band, because years ago there was a guy named Alan Sanford who had a major financial advisory business and got arrested by the feds.
1: Oh.
0: I mean, he had major network, some local, and everybody got pinched and all their accounts got frozen, and oopsie. As far as I know, he's still in prison, so that's going to leave a mark. Speaking of not maybe the most reputable thing that you've ever heard of, there is a, by the way, 833-707-7900, if you would like to be Alyssa's BFB. We are happy to allow that to happen. 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Gosh, one of our most loyal listeners had Sanford Townsend tense before I even asked. Wow. That is...
1: It's impressive.
0: That is a great piece. What a great voice. How unique. And yet, I think that was their only hit. That may have been their only song. That may not actually have been their song. They might have just covered it. Who knows? 833-707-7900. Alyssa@askmtm.com. 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There's a gentleman named Leopold Aschenbrenner.
1: Say what?
0: Aschenbrenner. A-S-C-H-E-N, Aschenbrenner, B-R-E-N-N-E-R, Aschenbrenner. He is a Wunderkind.
1: Okay. German?
0: one of these young, incredibly brilliant. Who was the last guy that was incredibly brilliant that's now also in prison? The guy with three names. Oh, a year and a half, 2 years ago.
1: Sam Bankman-Fried?
0: That's the guy in prison. He was, what, 25, 26 years old, smartest guy in the room. Well, Leopold Aschenbrenner is 25 years old. He's a Wunderkind and started a hedge fund because he knew everything.
1: Okay.
0: He knew about chips. He knew about AI. He knew about tech. And he was very, very confident. And did very, very well for a very, very short period of time. But long enough that people gave him... Are you sitting down?
1: Nope.
0: And yet I keep asking that. $45 billion. Now, just to give folks a sense, this is a hedge fund. This is not a mutual fund. It's not an ETF. You could not, if you were not incredibly wealthy, you would not have had access to this fund. $45 billion. If you are invested in one of our protective ETFs, the annual management fee is approximately what?
1: 0.79%.
0: So, way less than 1%.
1: Yes.
0: On a hedge fund, the typical fee is flat 2% plus 20% of the profits.
1: Mm-hmm.
0: Whoa.
1: That's a big difference.
0: Yeah. So if the fund makes 10%, hedge funds are not intended to make 10%. But if they make 10%, they take the first two. That leaves 8. They take 1.6% of the next 8. So they get 3.6%. And the fund is left with 6.4. So they get a third of everything that fund made. If they made 20%, they get 2%. They get 4% on top of it. They get 6% a year and incredibly successful, well-managed, liquid ETFs. 0 point something.
1: Yes. Okay.
0: So he raised $45 billion. So on $45 billion, let's say they made 5%. They made $2 billion this year. He made 2%. He made $900 million plus another 2%, another $900. He made $1.8 billion. But then he made an error in judgment. He used what's referred to as leverage. He accelerated his profits by borrowing in order to buy $2, $3, $4, $5 of stock for every dollar he actually had. So let's say Apple's trading for $100 and he really loves Apple. He would have $100. He would borrow $400 and buy $500 worth of Apple. Apple goes up. It's fantastic. Because you've got $100 in, Apple goes up 5%. If you've got $500, you've got $25 of profit. You made a 25% profit if Apple goes up 5%.
1: Mm-hmm.
0: It's wonderful.
1: Mm-hmm.
0: And that's how he became so successful. And that's why he's getting married this weekend, by the way, in Carmel, on the ocean in California. Oh, there's this other thing. There's this one other thing. My apologies. I forgot to tell you. If you bought Apple for $500 uh-huh. and you had 100 of yours in it.
1: Uh-huh.
0: First of all, you have to pay back the bank at some point,
1: uh-huh.
0: Interest at least. And if Apple goes down 5%, uh-huh. you go down
1: 25%.
0: Uh-huh. Apple on Friday, for example, went down 9%. So you just dropped 45%.
1: Uh-huh.
0: And the bank has a requirement that you have a certain amount of collateral. So let's say they require you to have 80% collateral, and you just dropped 45%. They want to be paid today. So this past week, while he was getting ready to say I do to I looked her up, a very nice girl. She seems very. He's 25. She's a child. God bless them. And their wedding is supposed to kind of rival the recent Bezos wedding, millions and millions of dollars.
1: Sure.
0: Yeah. Yeah, his $45 billion is now 10. 10.
1: Yikes.
0: 10.
1: Yeah.
0: $35 billion.
1: Yeah, in a
0: ta-ta.
1: Day.
0: Ta-ta.
1: Yeah.
0: Bye-bye.
1: Yeah.
0: Actually, it wasn't in a day. Let's not make fun of the guy. It was a week.
1: Okay. Yeah.
0: When was the last time you lost $35 billion in a week?
1: It's been a while.
0: It has been a while. Well, we've got better systems now. That's exactly right.
1: I wouldn't do that again.
0: That was way last spring. Please. That kind of... that's, by the way, one of the risks. That's one of the reasons why the term accredited investors was created. The SEC and FINRA, the regulatory agencies, want people who are going into these high-risk investments to know, hey, you could lose it. You could lose it all.
1: Yeah.
0: And in some cases, depending on the structure, you could lose more than you put in.
1: Yeah.
0: So the term accredited investors should be an immediate signal to anyone investing that you're accepting significant risk.
1: Yes.
0: Sadly, there are a number of accredited investor platforms, some locally, who are proud to say there is virtually no risk, but you need to be an accredited investor.
1: Mm-hmm.
0: That is similar to saying that you just bought a 8-cylinder, 400 cubic inch diesel, and it gets 80 miles to the gallon. Those two things make no sense.
1: Mm-hmm.
0: So if you're saying you have to be accredited, but there's no risk, those things make no sense.
1: Mm, it's like an oxymoron.
0: It's an oxymoronic. Exactly. It's part of that whole. Exactly. 833-707-7900. 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That all works. Oh, another financial advisor issue. My husband and I have been with our financial advisor for about 10 years. Our experience has been quite good.
1: Okay, yeah, well, excellent.
0: That's better.
1: Mm-hmm.
0: Our advisor investments have averaged about 8% a year, which we believe is fine for us.
1: Okay.
0: We have regular reviews. Apparently, this kind of thing, He makes recommendations for changes. He answers all our questions. All in all, good.
1: Mm-hmm.
0: Excellent. Our concern is that we plan to retire in about 3 years and thought that means we should change the way we invest. We actually heard an ad on your radio station that says exactly that. I have heard the same ad. You're going to retire. Everything changes. That's the ad.
1: Mm.
0: That's the ad. Our advisor said we don't have to make any substantial changes. Are we not communicating ourselves in the right way for him to understand? How do we get Tim to understand that we need to make changes without hurting his feelings?
1: Aww.
0: These are the nicest people. Oh, my goodness.
1: Aww. It sounds to me like they should just ask their advisor to explain why he doesn't think they need to make changes, and then maybe they'll all be on the same page. Just because you hear an ad on the radio about something doesn't mean it's right for you. And if your advisor has been handling your money in a responsible way and making about 8% per year, and he's feels that it's the portfolio is structured in a way that it can support your retirement income, he's probably right that you don't need to make substantial changes. Some of my clients don't need any changes when they start relying. Or let's start with this, actually. When you retire, sometimes you're relying on your retirement portfolio, and sometimes you're not. Mm. So sometimes you're relying very heavily on it, and sometimes you're just taking out a little bit. So those circumstances also determine whether or not any changes of any significance are required.
0: All right. I never do this, but let me stop you right there. Mid-sentence. Let me stop you right there. Are you saying that we can't – this is very upsetting to me. You're saying that when people retire, we can't just announce that whenever you retire, everybody has to do the same thing?
1: Right. We can't do that. We should not do that.
0: I should write that down.
1: Because it depends. Have you ever heard that phrase before?
0: That's another thing I should write down. I was thinking about trying to get endorsement from Depends, but that's another story.
1: Let me explain, Gene.
0: Explain to me,
1: okay,
0: Lucy.
1: So
0: explain to
1: let's
0: me.
1: Say you have a husband and wife who only spend about $5,000 a month. They're comfortable, they're happy, they're not extravagant people, and they have Social Security, and they have a little pension, and they're bringing in $5,500 a month, and that's plenty. They're not relying on their portfolio because right. they don't need to.
0: Right.
1: Couple B, they're nice too,
0: right.
1: But they spend $10,000 a month.
0: Ooh.
1: And they have no pension.
0: Yeah.
1: And the wife never worked, so her Social Security's
0: modest.
1: Not as much.
0: Modest.
1: So they need withdrawals from their accounts when they're not working anymore.
0: Those two
1: anymore.
0: Things are very different.
1: Yeah. So that person's portfolio, depending on how it's invested.
0: Oh, I see what you did. Depending. It depends.
1: It depends. Might need adjustments to support the cash flow that they need. Or maybe it's been invested in a way that it will work. That will work out just fine to keep things how they are. But it's an example of two very different scenarios.
0: Very
1: that just because you're retiring doesn't mean you have the same needs.
0: Do you think anybody listening thought I didn't really understand?
1: A few people.
0: A couple
1: maybe,
0: people
1: yeah.
0: were like, "Oh, thank God she straightened him out." God, that guy, 780 years, dumb as a box of bricks. No, it depends. Was invented for exactly this kind of question. And every time I hear the same ad. Every time I hear it, it's fingernails on a blackboard.
1: Mm-hmm.
0: It is fingernails on a blackboard because any rule of thumb that you can create relative to what people should or should not do at any stage of life. Well, if you're at age 65, the way you should invest, I couldn't care less how old you are. Well, when you first get married, the most important, I couldn't care less you just got married. What I care about is you. What I care about is your circumstance. Everybody, when they first get married, needs life insurance. No, they don't. No, they don't. There are a handful of things that are probably 95%. Should everybody have a will? Probably 95%, but not everybody. So when you decide to paint with a broad brush, as they say,
1: mm-hmm.
0: yeah, you are inevitably just stepping on your own tail. Okay, that got awkward. Yeah, you're just setting yourself up for people to go, does that make any sense? And the answer is no, it doesn't. Now, the other perspective that I will give you, and I would give this couple, they seem so nice. Mm-hmm. And they appreciate their advisor, and they've been with them a long time. And there's confidence, and there's trust, and they've done well. Goodness. How about recognizing all of that?
1: Yes.
0: And giving this individual credit. If you can't, just call me. No, don't call me. Because if you've spent 10 years with somebody and you're still going, yeah, I think this thing I heard is better than what my advisor is giving me, you're not recognizing the value of your advisor.
1: Yeah. So just ask.
0: Yeah.
1: Explain to us how we use this money now. How does it work? How do we get the money that we need? And he will explain it to you.
0: And there's two ways that he or she, because everybody, he's a he, okay, but I get it. But advisor.
1: Some advisors could be female. I know it's shocking, but
0: that makes no sense. Please, come on, money, men and money. See, M, men and money.
1: Okay.
0: Please. The fact that 55% of the wealth in America is controlled by women is merely a detail. Jeez. Yes, indeed. Men and women. So advisors, whether it's a male or female, there's two ways that they could answer the question. I'll give you the way I would answer the question, and then I'll tell you how an intelligent advisor would answer the question. The way I would answer a question is, they don't give ages. Let's say they're 60, soon to retire.
1: Okay.
0: We think we should change everything because we're soon to retire. Okay, yeah. How long do you figure on being retired? Hopefully Triple H, right?
1: Yeah.
0: Maybe better because young, healthy, sure, Triple H. So what you've been doing needs to change dramatically because over the next 40 years... Every 40 years, your advisor undoubtedly knows how old you are. Your advisor's been in regular communication. Your advisor's doing all the right things. How about suck it up, buttercup, and just understand that nothing happens in a blink because yesterday you had a paycheck and today you have Social Security. Blink? I don't know. Is 40 years a blink?
1: No.
0: Now, what an intelligent advisor do, and I'm not claiming that my answer is the best because I'm old and crotchety. So people go, people go, hey, I think I better. Yeah, really? Yeah, hit the bricks. And see you later. An intelligent advisor. Let me think. Do I know any? Yeah. Yeah, like somebody. Yeah. An intelligent advisor would say, okay, let's talk about that. And maybe let's use some tools that would demonstrate to you a software program, set of projections, a financial plan that will demonstrate to you either that we do need to make changes or that making changes would be an error in judgment because one size does not fit all.
1: No.
0: So there's a lot of ways that this can be approached, but it starts with how about respecting the relationship a little bit?
1: Yeah.
0: Your advisor has earned that.
1: Definitely.
0: And if you had shown up at our office with this kind of fact pattern and said, hey, we think we probably want to move over, I would likely have said no thank you. Mm. And so your advisor's done a great job. How about heading back to him?
1: Mm-hmm. Yeah.
0: Or her, fair. Please. Jeez. Okay. 833-707-7900. 833-707-7900. Stock market, all major market indices up this week.
1: Yeah, even though there was one pretty icky day, nice recovery.
0: That is a fact. Nice recovery indeed. That is the nature of the beast.
1: Mm-hmm.
0: And some folks, they go, oh, the market was down 500 points. When? Yeah. Then it went back up. Oh, did it? Yeah, and it's natural. Most folks, they get attention to the fear factor.
1: And that's why we don't react to a day in the market. If you see that and you call your advisor and be like, oh my gosh, you know, just relax. You don't know what tomorrow brings.
0: Wow, that's heavy. That's very deep. That's philosophical. Nice. Tomorrow, we don't know what the next hour is going to bring.
1: Seriously.
0: And any advisor that suggests that they do is either a criminal, a psychotic, drug addict, or all the above. Could be all the above. Hey, you know, some people are multitasking.
1: Mm-hmm.
0: Gentleman writes, I love your show. You two people, you talk to everyone. The WAEB has another show, mentions the name. They will only talk to people who have at least $500,000.
1: Yeah, we don't discriminate. We're all about...
0: Actually, we do discriminate.
1: Well, not based on how much money.
0: Not based on the amount of money.
1: Yeah. No, we discriminate based on, like, if you're nice or not.
0: Nice goes a long way. Goes a long way.
1: Yeah, we don't want to really deal with you if you're not nice.
0: No. Many years ago, my litmus test was, if I meet somebody, could I see myself working with them for 20 years? And now that my longest standing client has been with me 46 years, mm-hmm. 20 years just doesn't cover it. And then my good friend Mark Belsack said, we're actually more generational. Could I see myself working with this person and their children?
1: And their grandchildren.
0: And their grandchildren. How about that? I don't know that we have a four-generation family yet. We have a fair number of three-generation families.
1: Yeah, I have a couple of those.
0: Four-generation?
1: Yeah, but not four. No, it's just three. Yeah, and it's lovely.
0: Oh, it's wonderful.
1: Yeah.
0: I was on the phone this week with a young lady. She's 88, and her son, who's in his early 60s, and she's lovely and been a client for many, many years. But to have that conversation with two generations on the line at the same time, mm-hmm. and knowing that that he's caring about her and caring for her and being her wingman, and assisting her with these kinds of things, I know it gives her great peace of mind.
1: Sure.
0: It gives me great peace of mind.
1: Sure.
0: And you can't have too many people caring about your friends.
1: Oh, no.
0: So, yep, gosh, 500,000 or more. Now, to be blunt, how much time do I have, sir?
2: About a minute.
0: Okay, good. To be blunt, something I never do. Whoa, she laughed right out loud.
1: Yeah, that's a funny joke.
0: You could have chortled. You could have kept that kind of, no, laughed right out loud. Yeah, good point. People think, wow, they're just so nice. That's the reason. No, I'm the greediest person you ever met. I want all the money, but I want all the money in the right way, and I want it to stick around. Clients don't stay for 46 years because you're greedy. They stay for 46 years because you serve them.
1: Mm-hmm.
0: And serving people that have small amounts of money will often lead to serving people who have lots of money.
1: Yep.
0: So it's not unlike people farming. In the spring, you plant, and then you hope you have a good crop. And most time, you do. Speaking of good crop, it would be a good crop for you if you were to call us, 833-707-7900, 833-707-7900, or email Alyssa, A-L-Y-S-S-A, and askmtm.com. Your emails, your calls after this on More Than Money.

0: Good morning and welcome back to More Than Money. You've got Alyssa, you've got Mike, you've got John, you've got Gene, you've got an entire team up at ODark 30 and here to serve you. Hopefully you were with us for the first hour. If not, it's not lost. All you have to do is go to our website, morethanmoneyonline.com. Go there Monday right around noon. By that point, the electrons have passed through the universe and ended up on our website. Megs does a great job. Megan is always on top of that, so you've got the entire show. Both hours will be there available to you. 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All of those work very, very nicely. And if you'd like to share our show, all you have to do is give somebody our website, morethanmoneyonline.com. There's a listen live blob that shows up every Saturday morning around 8:05. You hit that, all of a sudden you're connected, and you're in very, very good shape. Indeed, in the first hour, we made mention that the markets were up nicely this week. Volatile.
1: A little bit.
0: Ups and downs. Nobody minds the ups. It's the downs that catches their attention. But net over the last 5 days, all three major market indices are higher. Again, if you're just catching headlines on particularly the financial pages, depending on who you're looking at, some of them are very disingenuous. That's a fancy term for they lie. Mm-hmm. Oh, my God. They just try to lead you down the garden path. Two headlines I saw this morning about how gas prices have or fuel prices have spiked. Crude oil before the Iran issue was low 70s a barrel. During the midst of the Iran issue, $114 a barrel, and closed this week around $80 a barrel. So versus where it was, it's down dramatically. Versus most recently, the lows, it's up a bit. Yeah, there's no question about that, and we want that to be resolved. But it almost looks like we're going to have to bomb somebody into the Stone Age to get that fixed, because apparently they don't negotiate in an honorable way. That's just a guess. Just a guess. 833-707-7900. 833-707-7900. 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Greetings from an appreciative fan of your show.
1: Oh, nice. Mm-hmm.
0: Though many of them are above my pay grade, I do enjoy and learn from your responses to many of the questions. Mm-hmm. Oh, very good. My question is basically about reverse mortgages. Many times I've heard you mention this is a great tool for borrowing against the equity of a home. Okay. Yeah. We'll live with that for a moment. Mm-hmm. But what I wonder is, what are the circumstances that justify a reverse mortgage, and what are the different things it can be used for? Are the fees associated with a reverse mortgage comparable to those of a conventional one, such as closing costs, etc.? Can all or part of those be used as a down payment? Can all or part of a reverse mortgage be used as a down payment on another home? Mm-hmm. I'm 75, not sure if I will be a charter member of the Triple H Club, but so far, so good. Nice. If you're not familiar, Triple H, happy, healthy 100. That's a good target.
1: Accepting members.
0: Yeah. Oh, exactly. Yeah. So, and our dues are remarkably affordable because they're zero. That's remarkably affordable. What I would suggest, and this has become an important part of my Triple H plan, is make sure that you find something that motivates you.
1: Mm. I know you're still looking.
0: Yeah, I'm trying. There's got to be something. Yes. golf 6 days a week. Golf.
1: Yeah, right.
0: I talk to people. They retire. They play golf 4, 5, 6 days a week. But last year we played a ton of golf, and there were several weeks where we played twice in 1 week. And by halfway through the second round, I'm going, "Can I go back to the office, please? Mm-hmm. Would you just get me off this course?" And they go, "Oh no, fifth round this week." Oh, get a life. As much as I love my work and I really, really do get to hang out with my friends all day long and then get to serve clients who I like all day long, then I get to go pick up my little girl.
1: Yeah, that's so, Jean's motivation.
0: If I can hang around for as much of her life as I possibly can, that's absolutely what I want to do.
1: Yes.
0: Annabelle's going to be joining us today. There's a special event up our way. Starts with touch a truck. Isn't that so cute?
1: Mm-hmm.
0: Yeah. And then they have helicopters. Oh, and then they have airplanes. And then it's going to be cray cray. It's just amazing. So, yeah, do all that. So he wants to be a charter member, Triple H. He says, I own a home in Pennsylvania. I've lived here for 43 years. I'm in a dilemma about staying in the home because it's a large property, requires a lot of upkeep, mowing in the summer, plowing in the winter. As we all know, those services can get expensive, and then maintenance for a person on a fixed budget. My companion lives in a town home in New Jersey, has been urging me to consider relocating to his community where I would no longer have to worry about these maintenance issues. The HOA fee and cost of utilities seem comparable, if maybe a little bit cheaper, to what I currently spend. I pay no federal tax, but I do Pennsylvania state tax, which is based on my meager Social Security income and interest earned from my investments, about $400,000. Conservative estimate, my home is worth $290,000. I'd be looking to spend less or no more than this on another home. Good luck with that.
1: Yeah, where are you going to buy a house for less than that? Yeah.
0: I have no children, no siblings or relatives that can help me out in times of trouble, so whatever move I make has to be well thought out. I get it. Of late, the state of New Jersey has been kinder to its senior citizens by offering cash incentives to remain in the state and by freezing property taxes. Well, that's very lovely. I don't think that taxes will be an issue. Question is, if I find a home in New Jersey, it checks all the boxes of what I require, how do I fund the purchase if my present home isn't on the market and has not yet been sold? Would I just have to bite the bullet, liquidate some of my investments, and then put the money back when it is sold? I doubt I could qualify for a conventional mortgage at my age with very little income. Thank you so much for your feedback. A lot.
1: That's a very long email.
0: It is a very, well, yeah, he's 75. He's hanging out. He's got some time.
1: Yep, okay.
0: He's got some time. I should circle back because I know one of the questions you're going to have, his investments total $400,000. None of it's in a 401k or an IRA.
1: Oh.
0: So you would have certainly had
1: asked
0: that question.
1: That question, yeah. Okay. Okay, where do we begin? A lot of questions. Can we start with where this began, with the question of when is a reverse mortgage appropriate, right? I think it said
0: start
1: that.
0: Start with the basic.
1: Yeah. I can tell you when it's not appropriate. We talk to people with our reverse mortgage consultant, Tiffany Shutta. We talk to them a lot about their goals and what they expect for their future. And not everybody, you know, knows for sure. No one knows for sure where you're going to end up and what's going to happen. But you can have a pretty solid plan. And we always say that if you don't expect to stay in your home for a long time, a reverse mortgage is not the answer. So some of the things that this is a gentleman, right, was describing made me a little bit concerned about whether or not it would be appropriate. Now, if he's talking about doing it to buy another house, that's one thing.
0: Yeah, he's trying to figure out what it's where it would be useful for him.
1: Okay.
0: So go ahead and transition to if he's thinking about buying another house.
1: Yeah. So you can use a reverse mortgage to buy a home. You do have to come up with a significant down payment as well. And that money that is in the investment accounts is a candidate for that. But the other option he could consider would be some kind of bridge loan because he has a house to sell. So you know, I explored with a client a reverse mortgage when she didn't have a home to sell and needed to come up with a down payment from her investments. And she ultimately decided to use a conventional mortgage instead because the down payment that was required would have been quite significant. Mm. And she didn't feel comfortable depleting her portfolio.
0: Now, when you say quite significant, for folks who are listening, quite significant in general is going to be about 50%.
1: Yeah, that's a lot.
0: So if you're buying a $300,000 house, if you're using a reverse mortgage to purchase the house, your down payment requirement is not 5% or 10%, it's 50%.
1: Right.
0: It's got to come from somewhere.
1: That's important to understand because that could rule out the option for a lot of people. So I would say that exploring the bridge loan option might make some sense, but I'm still concerned about what you're going to buy for less.
0: Oh yeah,
1: than
0: that just jumps off the page. Yeah. If we're selling for 290 and there's closing costs, et cetera, and you're netting 250 and you want to buy something,
1: right? Now,
0: townhouse maybe, condo maybe.
1: Yeah. Yes.
0: And he did say his companion lives in a townhome, so maybe.
1: Maybe.
0: And I don't know New Jersey values, but maybe.
1: I don't either. Yeah.
0: The other thing that I would encourage him to consider is that another flavor of reverse mortgage is the line of credit.
1: Yeah.
0: Another flavor. So if he has, I have to use round numbers, $300,000 home, a reverse mortgage, roughly 150, roughly, as a line of credit, yep, there's going to be closing costs, and we'll talk about those in a second.
1: Yep.
0: But let's say of the 150, you've now got 135 available to you.
1: Mm-hmm.
0: You take it out as you need it, and the interest is only charged on the amount that you take out.
1: Mm-hmm.
0: The other piece that's kind of fun is that the piece you don't use actually goes up.
1: Mm-hmm.
0: So year by year. Let's say that you need $5,000 a year for the mowing and the plowing.
1: Yeah.
0: Excellent. So now you don't have to worry about those two things. You take $5,000 out of 135, it's down to 130, and that line of credit then grows roughly.
1: The interest rate changes annually. Right now it might be about 6%.
0: Let's use a simple number of 5. So on 130, we're looking at 6,500. So you had 135 as your line of credit. You took 5,000 out to pay for your plowing and your plowing and your mowing,
1: mm-hmm.
0: so that it's much easier for you to live in your home. And at the end of the year, your line of credit's 136,500.
1: Yeah.
0: So it's growing while you're using it, and you have no required monthly payments.
1: Right. Yeah. So that could be a way to stay in the home despite the concerns about maintenance. So the question is the home suitable for you, or maybe you need to do some work on it so that, for example, you don't need to go up and down steps a lot, or, you know, the doorways are a little wider for a walker or something like that. So that is a consideration. If you think you can stay there, if you have that money available, that's an option. If you're thinking of moving, don't jump into this because it is an expensive loan.
0: Mm-hmm.
1: That they asked the question about the fees.
0: Yes.
1: One of the main reasons you don't want to take out a reverse mortgage on a house and then sell it 2-5 years later. Like you're going to lose money because the closing costs are much higher because it is a government-backed loan. That insurance on it that you never have to pay back the loan costs something. So it takes a while to recoup, you know, the closing costs if you were thinking of then, you know, selling the house to pay back the mortgage and doing something else.
0: No, a bridge loan would have made much more sense. A line of credit would make much more sense. And maybe a combo pack. So if you're looking at $300,000 as a townhome in New Jersey, you get a reverse mortgage for the half of it and get a line of credit for half of it against your current home.
1: Mm.
0: And that's your down payment. And now you have no mortgage payments on the new home. And when your house sells, you pay off the line of credit and you have another $150.
1: Mm-hmm.
0: Not really. You'll end up with maybe $100.
1: Yeah.
0: That'll add to your $400,000 of savings.
1: Yeah.
0: A lot of moving parts.
1: Yeah. Is there anything we missed? I don't remember from that long book you read.
0: No. I mean, the part about Gene's amazing. He's the smartest man I've ever heard.
1: Oh, I don't remember that part.
0: Unbelievable. Well, gosh, you don't pay attention. It's really painful. No, the only the thing that made the discussion about reverse mortgage much more appropriate was his mention that he has no children, he has no siblings. This is not a home that he intends to leave to someone.
1: Yes.
0: One of the reasons we have often talked folks away from reverse mortgages is, well, at my passing, I want my daughter to have my house, so she'll move in with her family.
1: Then do not do that.
0: Not a good idea.
1: No.
0: 833-707-7900, 833-707-7900, Alyssa at AskMTM.com, MoreThanMoneyOnline.com. I'm kind of hoping that Diane, if that is her real name, is not...
1: Awake.
0: Yeah,
1: because, I hope not too. she went to bed too late to be awake right now.
0: She was very, very kind. Very, very kind. Conduct her motherly service to our daughter, and picked them up at the airport at 1:30 in the morning. Drove them around for several hours, and came home at dark 30, 5 seconds before I got up to come to the show. So hopefully she's not listening. And.

0: Dimon and J.P. Morgan. Goodness gracious. She's now 33, so she's in her late 20s. J.P. Morgan is paying for her legal fees.
1: Why?
0: It is a very convoluted process of corporate law that says if a company is acquired, the employees are protected against lawsuits by the parent company paying for whatever legal fees may arise. They found out she scammed them. They sued her. They have to pay her legal fees.
1: Oh, wow.
0: You can't make that up. Part of her legal fees since she's been appealing, $530 for gummy bears.
1: What?
0: A $161 seafood tower. That was, I'm assuming a dinner. $347 for afternoon snacks. $3,000 in first class flights between Boston and New York. And $13 for an attorney's Spotify charge. and J.P. Morgan went to the courts and said, this is ridiculous. And the court went, no, it's not. No, it's not. Now, before we go, why are we quibbling? It's a couple thousand bucks. Her current total legal fees, $43 million.
1: Whoa. So it was just a drop in the bucket for the gummy bears.
0: So they lost 175. They sued her, convicted her. They sued her, and she got convicted of crimes.
1: And then they paid $43 million.
0: And they're up to this point.
1: Oh,
0: and the judge says they have to continue to pay. What's interesting, do you remember Elizabeth Holmes' Theranos?
1: Yes, I loved that story. That book was amazing.
0: The book was amazing. Yeah. Oh, my gosh. Yeah, her in total legal defense was $30 million, and she ended up going to prison.
1: Mm-hmm.
0: Yeah, they've spent $43 so far. And by the way, she's out on bail. She has applied 9 times to have her ankle monitor removed, and the judge keeps saying, are you out of your mind? You are completely out of your mind. You cannot make this stuff up. It's cray-cray.
1: No, it's bizarro world right there.
0: Just drop the lawsuit?
1: Yeah, I don't know.
0: Well, they weren't very bright in the first place. So
1: no,
0: maybe they're
1: obviously.
0: Not very bright going forward. 833-770-7900. Excuse me, I just saw a quick. You guys are texting.
1: Yep.
0: Goodness gracious. So apparently, Diane, if that is her real name, has arisen.
1: As she should not have.
0: As she should not have. She's got a big day ahead of her. 833-707-7900. Alyssa, A-L-Y-S-S-A, at askmtm.com. Jean at askmtm.com. A minute? 2 minutes? All right. I'm going to ask the question, and then we'll carry it over to
1: A
0: teaser, if you will. A gentleman writes, I'm 73 next year. Ooh, we know what that means.
1: Mm-hmm.
0: I have 2 IRAs and 3 401ks from my old companies. My account says I have to take RMDs from each of these accounts, which is a pain in the...
1: Beep!
0: Yeah, that's exactly right. That's, he used the asterisk. What can I do to stop the madness? The madness!
1: Oh, don't worry, we will come to your rescue.
0: We absolutely will, but we'll do that after the break. So if you are so inclined and want to become Alyssa's BFB...
1: And who doesn't, honestly?
0: That's a fair question.
1: I go for ice cream with my friends, so...
0: That's right. I see how I did that. That's as good. I'm going to go. I might stop during the way home.
1: I don't think they're open yet.
0: They will be by the time I'm heading home. You don't think they'll be open at 10?
1: No.
0: Ice cream shop in the morning? No?
1: No.
0: Oh. Well, now I'm very upset. I don't think I can go on. You might have to do the rest of the show. 833-707-7900. Alyssa at askmtm.com. Your calls, your emails after this on More Than Money.

0: Welcome back. A little Bay City Rollers there for you. That's a little something. Hey. Exactly. She's got a dancing queen over here. That'll get you moving. Welcome back to More Than Money. Alyssa, Mike, John, Gene, happy to be with you. It is a gloriously beautiful day out there. We are 67 stories up in the iHeartMedia Tower. It is amazing. We're not going to be up 67 stories for very long.
1: No, about
0: higher. I don't know where the move went.
1: Higher?
2: I think we'll be higher than that.
1: Really?
2: Anyway.
1: Really? So. Oh, that's exciting. But wow. We have to come up with a new number then. Are we going to be 70 stories up? 73? We'll figure it out when we get there.
0: I've never been there.
1: About a month from now, I guess.
0: Is that when it is? Really?
2: Yeah.
0: Oh, wow. A month from now, we are relocating. When I say we, the radio station's relocating, and I guess if we intend to stay on air, we better relocate as well.
1: If we come here and they're not here, if Mike's not here, we're out of luck.
0: That'll be like one of those, what they call a hint. That's a hint. You show up and Mike's not here. You go, somebody's trying to tell us something.
1: They don't tell us where to go when they move. They don't want us on the air anymore. There will be a revolt. Don't worry. So many people would...
0: Clamor?
1: Clamor? Yes, they would tear down that building. They would just be like protesting with signs.
0: Mr. Gorbachev, tear down that building. No, okay, please. We'll put a GPS tracker on Mike's car.
1: Oh, perfect. Okay. Yeah, they can't keep
0: that
1: us
0: way,
1: away.
0: We'll know where Mike is. And wherever Mike is, that's probably where our show is.
1: Good idea.
0: This is the way, you know, you got to keep thinking through things. Before the break, we talked about a question that we promised we would answer afterwards. And because I would have forgotten, Alyssa went, hey, buddy.
1: Don't forget what you promised.
0: Hey, buddy. It's right over here. The question was, gentleman writes, I will turn 73 next year. I have two IRAs, three 401ks from my old companies. My account says I have to take RMDs from each of these accounts. What a pain in the...
1: Beep.
0: Thank you. What can I do to stop the madness?
1: There's good news.
0: Yeah, go
1: you
0: ahead.
1: Can stop the madness. If you left everything the way it was right now, you would have five different RMD calculations, and you would need to take at least four different accounts. And that's because when you own more than one IRA, you do have an RMD amount for each one, but you can take the RMD from just one of them if you wish. So you could have 10 IRAs and only withdraw from one of them if you wish, as long as you take the total RMD amount. But the headache still exists that you need to add them all up, find out what each account's RMD is, add them all up, and then decide where you want to take it from. 401ks have separate RMDs, and you can't consolidate them. Each account's RMD needs to be taken from each separate 401k. So if you don't want to deal with that next year, and he said next year he turned 73, what's significant about that is that next year is the first year he has a required minimum distribution, and it will be based on the account value of the IRAs and 401ks on December 31st of this year. So the good news is he has some time to really simplify this.
0: Right.
1: And the way you could do that, you could actually put all five of those accounts into one IRA if you want. And then you have one RMD and life is grand. You have two IRAs already. Those two could be merged. You could transfer one into the other. And then you could roll over your three 401ks into that IRA.
0: Sounds like a ton of work. Oh, my
1: God. It's really actually not that bad.
0: And it isn't particularly for him because the ton of work, it's not a ton of work. But the work is on the part of the financial advisor.
1: Mostly. For the 401ks, your advisor can't do that for you.
0: No, three of those might take 20 minutes.
1: You might have to make a phone call, but if you have a nice advisor, they'll say, I'll help you with that. We can do a conference call. I'll be on the phone with you. It's really easy. So it's not that bad.
0: No, and so what are the what would be? That's obviously an upside. Oh my gosh! Simplify your life. One calculation. Everything goes through. Simply, you can determine. Hey, direct deposit. Hey, I want it monthly. Hey, I want whatever.
1: Yeah.
0: Hey, I want taxes withheld. You better. It's a really smart idea. Have taxes withheld. All that kind of good stuff just becomes so much simpler. Any downside? Any negatives?
1: If you like anything about your existing accounts that you would be giving up, that could be considered a negative, such as 401ks have very low fees. So if you like that it's inexpensive to keep your money in your 401ks, you do give that up, potentially. Mm-hmm. I mean, if you have a self-managed IRA and you're not paying anybody to manage it, that could also be pretty inexpensive, sure, depending on what you invest in.
0: Yeah.
1: So that would be one thing. If you have investments you really like that are only available in those accounts, that's another potential issue. However, most of the time, you'll find, you know, moving your 401k money into IRAs, you're going to have a ton more choices. So you usually prefer that. 401ks have limited investment options. So it's rare. I would think it's rare that you can't get the same investments that you like in your 401k or something very similar an IRA.
0: I was thinking that exact same thing. The vast majority of the 401ks that I've seen have a fairly consistent lineup from fairly well-recognized names of mutual funds, particularly. What's kind of interesting is the vast majority do not yet offer ETFs.
1: Right.
0: Which is a real head scratcher, since the DOL, Department of Labor, is like, they always pound the drums about giving the employee every advantage, and ETFs are generally much less expensive, so not having them is kind of a head scratcher. But Alyssa makes a good point. You are likely 95% likely. To find whatever you currently have in your 401ks in an IRA lineup, or in the available options inside an IRA, since an IRA, the number of options will boggle your mind. It's almost like you can't think of something you can't have in an IRA. There are several things, but the vast majority you can.
1: Yeah,
0: pretty straightforward.
1: Yeah.
0: Now, one thing that we will, we talked a little bit about fees. You make an excellent point, accidentally, I'm sure, but you made an excellent point that if it's self-directed, the only fees you really have are whatever management fees, the ETFs or the mutual funds charge.
1: Right, their internal expenses.
0: If you have a financial advisor, the financial advisor may very well have his or her own fee, certainly they will have their own fee of some form.
1: Mm-hmm.
0: So you need to factor that in. If that adds to your concern, then suck it up, buttercup. Take out 93 different RMDs in 7 different methods. Do quarterly estimates and make your mind just melt. Or not.
1: Another advantage of consolidating would be for your beneficiaries. Because if you have, let's say you have 3 kids and they're all the beneficiaries on all 5 of your accounts, and when you pass, you still have 5 accounts, and they have to file paperwork to get their share of each of them.
0: And let's say after you're dead, they hate you. They just hate you because they know you could have fixed all that and you stuck. And the child that you love the most, the child that you wanted to honor and love the most, and you made the executor, he hates you the most because you could have made your estate so straightforward.
1: Is that what you want? Is that the legacy
0: Seriously.
1: You want to leave?
0: Do you want to be in a coffin with your son standing over again?
1: Spitting on
0: Thanks, Dad. Thanks a lot.
1: Why? Did you know you could have consolidated those accounts?
0: Months from now, I'll still be dealing with this mess. You could have stopped the madness. He could have. He said, how do I stop the madness?
1: Yeah, that's a freaking headache.
0: That, by the way, that is an outstandingly important point. That is very, very wise indeed. Yes, your executors will want to dig you back up, flip you around, and bury you upside down so there's no chance of you ever digging your way out. Goodness gracious.
1: Do your kids a favor.
0: I do have a funeral joke. Do you want a funeral joke?
1: Sure.
0: So a gentleman's in traveling in Israel with his family, and his mother-in-law passes away very sadly. And the funeral home is very nice. They're very, very nice. And they said, If you want her returned to the United States, it's going to cost about $15,000.
1: Mm.
0: If you want her buried here in Israel, it's going to cost about $400. And he goes, I want her sent back. He goes, well, sentimental. He says, no, that's not the reason. Because you guys have a history of burying people who come back. Pretty good. Yeah. Not bad. That's my script. The sum total of my scriptural knowledge,
1: oh,
0: right there.
1: Geez.
0: Yeah, it's kind of sad. All the Bible study Michael's put me through, and I got an Israeli joke.
1: You learned something.
0: I got the key. I got some of the keys. Blessed to be a blessing. And our new t-shirt, our church t-shirts have blessed to be a blessing.
1: They do.
0: That's why I ordered two.
1: Nice.
0: So I want more. 833-707-7900. Alyssa, A-L-Y-S-S-A at AskMTM.com. You've got 12 and a half minutes left in this edition of More Than Money. So if you have that opportunity to become her BFB, we have created a new category, Best Friends Briefly, which some of the college, back in college. What are you going to do? 833-707-7900. Somebody too shy to talk on the radio.
1: Yes. We got a phone call from Deb, who had a question about RMDH. She said that her advisor told her that the age for RMDs changed to 75, and she wants to know if that's accurate.
0: No.
1: Well, it is for some people.
0: It could be. Maybe. It depends.
1: Yeah, it depends on how old. It depends when you were born. So RMDs used to be 70 and a half, and then they were 72. And now the most recent change is 73, unless you were born, correct me if I'm wrong, 1960 or sooner, or more recently. So 1960 or younger, then you have a new RMD age of 75. So you're right that it is 75 for some folks. So it depends when you're born.
0: And we're assuming that her, was it tax advisor?
1: Or just her advisor, I guess her financial advisor. Yeah.
0: Understands dates of birth.
1: Yeah.
0: That's what we're assuming. Yeah, it is not carte blanche. For many folks, they had to start at 70 and a half, and they've been taking RMDs for a long time.
1: Yep.
0: For some folks, it started at 73. That's fantastic. And then for other folks, it will be 75. So you got to know the rules. By the way, for folks who are 75, if RMD 75, it makes for some very interesting, potentially some very interesting options, some very interesting time frames around stratatorials with Roth conversions.
1: Mm-hmm.
0: Because if you're currently 60-ish, 10 years ago, you would have had 10 years to do whatever Roth conversions would affect your RMDs.
1: Mm-hmm.
0: Now you have 15 years. That's a substantial increase and a real opportunity. For a lot of folks, Roth conversions make tremendous amounts of sense.
1: Mm-hmm.
0: If you had to give in a relatively short form, a guide for somebody, when does converting from a traditional to a Roth IRA make sense? What would you say?
1: The time, it's the best opportunity or the most appropriate is when, if you calculate roughly what your RMD is going to be when you need to start taking money out of your IRA, and that's income you're not going to need. And it's going to put you in a higher tax bracket, even though you don't need the money. That might feel pretty annoying to you, and so you might want to convert to Roth so that you're not in that situation. That's the scenario, I think, when it's most impactful. And that applies to people. We talked earlier about how people's retirement situations are different. Some people have a pension and Social Security that covers their needs. Well, what if they also have $2 million in their IRA? And now they're going to be like, well, I got to take money out of that too and pay taxes on that too, even though I don't need it. For someone in that situation, they might like to take advantage of that window of opportunity to convert so that they can spread it out and pay a lower tax rate and not have these huge RMDs.
0: And just so we're totally clear, because I just told a story about dying in Israel. When we talk about converting, it's got nothing to do with Judaism.
1: That's right. It's not in this
0: taking
1: scenario.
0: Taking money from standard IRA to a Roth IRA. Now, Alyssa references a window. The window that she's referring to is the gap between what your current taxable income is and the next higher tax bracket. Mm-hmm. So using my cheat sheet that's beautifully laminated. Mm-hmm. So Melissa did that. She's fantastic. She's amazing. Currently, married filing jointly. Mm-hmm. If your income is up to $100,000 taxable income.
1: It's so after deduction.
0: After standard deduction, after senior deduction. So let's just to recap briefly, standard deduction, roughly $31,000. Senior deductions, if we have two seniors, roughly $12,000. So $43,000 plus $100,000. So you could have gross income up to $143,000. Let's say, keep it simple, it's $100,000 and you're currently $50,000. Your window's 50 grand.
1: Yep.
0: So you're sitting with $2 million in an IRA at age 60. 50 grand a year for the next 15 years is $750,000 and all of its earnings coming out. And you're still within a – are you sitting down?
1: No. Still not. Still no.
0: And yet every time I'm surprised to get the answer. So you're still in the 12% tax bracket.
1: Yeah.
0: So for the vast majority of people, if we ask them the question, would you consider the opportunity to put funds into a never to be taxed again account, but it's going to cost you a tax bracket of 12%? Most folks have it in their head. Oh, I don't want to give up 30, 40, 50%. Give up 12? 12% might be the prettiest tax bracket you will ever find in your eternal life.
1: Yep.
0: So if you could convert 50 grand a year, 15 years at 12%, you should smile from ear to ear as long as it fits you and your goals.
1: Yeah. I've told people Roth conversions don't make sense for them. So they hear it and they think, should I be doing that? Not always. It's not always necessary. If you're taking out that money from the IRA because you need it now and you're at the top of your tax bracket, why take out extra and pay 10% tax, extra tax? Like, it's not always a huge advantage for people.
0: Oh, goodness, no. And particularly if you need the income.
1: Yeah.
0: If you need the income to pay bills, then converting makes no sense.
1: Right.
0: No sense whatsoever.
1: Yeah. Some people feel like they're missing out. You know, you talk about Roth conversions, and it's like, I should be doing that because it sounds amazing. It's like, well, not for you. Not for you.
0: They feel like they're missing out because they want to hang with us.
1: Yeah. You can still hang with us. We just won't do the Roth thing.
0: Well, that's an excellent point. People can still hang with us without doing a Roth conversion.
1: Yeah. Yeah.
0: So we don't have to ship her back to America. Oh, that's a different story. No, I get it. I get it. No, as a matter of fact, that's kind of fun. So many of our, one of our competitors, I think we mentioned earlier, hey, don't call unless you have $500,000 to invest.
1: Mm-hmm.
0: What's kind of fascinating about that, beyond its short-sightedness and its ill-conceived business strategy, model, yada, yada. There's 100 reasons why it's ill-conceived. Is the opportunity as a financial advisor to have incredible impact on a client's life that has nothing to do with investments.
1: Mm.
0: The company in question, you got to have 500 grand. All they're looking at is, I want to make thousands of dollars a year against investments. They're not looking at, what if we came up with a social security strategy, he tried to say, that gains them $200,000 in their lifetime?
1: Yeah.
0: What if we came up with an estate planning strategy that protected their family? What if we came up with a tax plan that allowed them to effectively see their overall tax costs go down? What if the answer of what if in our world is, wouldn't that be cool?
1: Yeah.
0: Oh, that'd be so cool.
1: That's like the most rewarding stuff we do, I think.
0: Oh, many times.
1: Yeah.
0: Oh, absolutely. Yeah. And you, a lot of folks in our audience listening right this moment are going to hear my next statement and go, you're kidding, right? There comes a time in the relationship that we have with our clients, where the amount of money their investments have made or are making is so far down the list of priorities of things we need to talk about that it's, you know what, I've seen the statement, it looks pretty good. Okay, bing, bing, bing.
1: Yeah.
0: And 90 seconds later, we're talking about, so the grandkids need, and how do we get from here, from an educational standpoint, how do we? My wife's coming up on 67, should she start her Social Security? Fill in the blanks, hundreds of different variations of those topics that when clients walk out, they go, thank you so much. Thank you so much.
1: Yep.
0: Now, to be blunt, the fact that we make, exactly. Well, I'm trying it on. Be different.
1: Try to be more honest.
0: Forthcoming. Announcing it in advance. To be blunt. Yeah. And next week it'll be a different phrase. You guys all know that, please. To be blunt. If we were not very good at the whole investment thing, the rest of it maybe wouldn't be as pleasant.
1: Yeah.
0: Okay, I've lost you buckets of money. but I got this whole will thing. It's pretty good. Yeah, that's obviously we're very, very good. We're very proud of how we we're not proud that we outperform the market quarter in, quarter out. We know where the markets are going. We, Leopold Aschenbrenner is our lead investment advisor, and he only lost $35 billion this week. We are very proud that our investment returns are extremely and consistently appropriate for our clients and their goals.
1: Mm-hmm.
0: That's what we're proud of.
1: Mm-hmm.
0: And as proud as we are of that, it's just that just gets us to the table.
1: Yep.
0: And the rest of it's icing. Mm-hmm. And sometimes the icing's like way higher than the cake. It's way higher than the cake. Oh, goodness. So, fantastic. Absolutely fantastic. Hopefully that helped a little bit.
1: Mm-hmm.
0: Just RMDs.
1: Ideas.
0: It opens up a lot. Speaking of opening up a lot, if you have a lot of questions, that's fine. If you have a few questions, that's fine. What we've constructed in our MTM World Headquarters in the Holy Lands between Bethlehem and Nazareth is the opportunity for you at no cost and no obligation and no pressure whatsoever is to get your questions answered. And maybe your basic question is, am I doing okay? 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And it gives you the chance to maybe get a peek behind the curtain. 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I mean, I get that. And I don't even know if we have curtains. We have a lot of Phoenician blinds. We have blinds. You get a chance to peek behind the blinds and see how or if this is a fit.
1: Mm-hmm.
0: And fit is the key. You don't have to have 500,000. If you do, that's lovely. If you've got 500 million, call me now. If you, on the other hand, happen to be a really wonderful, terrific person, and you just want to team up with some other wonderful, terrific people to make your lives a little easier, that's the idea. 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Folks, thanks so very much for being part of our show. We'll see you next week on More Than Money.

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6: You go, you brush your teeth, you take a shower, you flush your toilet, you don't think about how that water gets to your house. I fell into public service. I didn't grow up saying, ooh, I want to serve, you know, the people of where I live. That's not part of my job description. It was just a need that I saw. The more people understand the why behind something, even if they don't like it, You're being transparent. This is why we have to do this. And I think if you communicate and be transparent, it works. A lot of times people just want to come in my office and complain. They don't really want you to fix anything. They just want to get it off their chest. And I'm okay with that. We don't believe in just meeting the standard. We go above and beyond.
5: No one wakes up one day and says, you know, I want to work in the sewers. But yet, we all want to have clean water, indoor flush toilets, and we don't want to think about it. But think about it. Every time you turn on your shower or you flush, someone in your city made sure that happened. Welcome to the Good Government Show. I'm Dave Martin. First, help us share the message of good government by liking us and sharing us where we are on social media. Make sure to review us and share our show everywhere. We all need to talk about good government. Kelly Bentley is the Human Resources Manager for the Anniston, Alabama Water Works and Sewer Board. It's up to her to make sure that the Water and Sewer Department is fully staffed. And as she will tell you, it's not an easy job. I mean, who wants to work in the sewer? Well, someone has to, and it can get a little pungent, and she will tell you that, but there are some really great benefits too. Kelly was recently honored by the National Academy for Public Administration as one of the 250 government champions. These are people that staff city halls across the country. They keep the water clean, keep the roads paved, they work on fire trucks, and generally they do the work and the not glamorous or headline attracting work, well, that makes all our lives better. I wanted to hear from that person who starts someone in a career in public service and what that means. How do you convince someone to work in public service and what's kept her in government for the 23 years she's been doing it? So coming up, a profile on public service and how Kelly Bentley, Anniston, Alabama's HR manager, brings other people into government. That's next. Across America, there's a growing demand for leadership that delivers results. The Good Government Institute brings together proven ideas, principled leaders, and real-world solutions. We talk about what works. We talk about the best in government and in public service. On our flagship podcast, The Good Government Show, we talk about what makes good citizens. Our guests are government leaders who share great ideas and what public service means to all of us. 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Welcome to The Good Government Show. I'm happy to have with me Kelly Bentley. She is the Human Resources Manager for the Anniston Water Works and Sewer Board of Anniston, Alabama. Welcome to the show.
6: Thank you for having me.
5: Well, you're welcome. And the reason why you're here is because you are a National Academy of Public Administration government champion. You're one of the 250 people across America that the National Academy of Public Administration cited as being public service workers that they wanted to feature. So congratulations.
6: Thank you so much.
5: I am going to read something to you that James Christian Blackwood, the president and CEO of the National Academy, said. He said, these 250 champions are truly special and make a difference in our everyday lives. So how do you do that?
6: Well, you know, I've been in this business a long time, and I just try to treat the people that work for us the way I wish somebody had treated me at the beginning of my career. So to be appreciated, to be heard, all of those things in a servant type leadership.
5: So you are the HR director for the Waterworks and Sewer Board. So it's your job to bring people in and to,
6: right.
5: to manage them. How long have you been doing this?
6: Let's see. I've been at this entity for 4 years, but I've been doing this for a little over 20 years.
5: And if folks can't see everything, I see you in your room. You've got a big human resources sign painted on your wall, and it says HR Specialist Drive. So you're in the right place.
6: I'm in the right place, yes.
5: So, you know, in talking about, you know, government, the 250 government champions for the National Academy, you know, one of the things that we try to do is we try to talk a little bit about public service. And when we sat down, when we met in Philadelphia at the ceremony, I said, you know, how's it going? And you said, oh, my God, it's hard to get people to come work it. So what's the challenge right now in hiring people to come into public service? And, you know, specifically in your role at Waterworks and Sewer Board, I'm sure no one is waking up or is thinking in high school, I want to work in the sewers.
6: Well, the first thing is this particular utility genre, if you will, people just don't think about it. You go, you brush your teeth, you take a shower, you flush your toilet. You don't think about how that water gets to your house. Most people that work in this field either have a family member that has worked in this field or some type of connection personally. Because if you go into high schools or colleges, nobody's thinking about, hey, I want to be a utility worker for a water entity. Power is a little different because you see power, you know, they want to be a line worker, that kind of thing. So first of all is getting that out there to the, you know, to the public, getting it to the potential employees, is letting them know about this career. The second thing is competing against the, you know, the private sector. We can't compete salary-wise, you know, with a private. There are privatized water utilities. We can't compete with them because we are not for profit. So we depend on our revenue to, we feed everything back into our system to update machinery, plants, plus pay the salaries of our employees. We try to offer a really healthy benefit package. But when you're in your 20s, you don't care about retirement or health insurance. That's just not something you're looking at.
5: No.
6: You want to know when you got to work, how much you're going to make, and is there any overtime?
5: Okay. So comparing government service to private service or, you know, working in the private sector, you know, what's the reaction from someone that says, well, we have an opening in our sewer department?
6: See, I'm actually hiring right now for my sewer department. And so
5: if you're listening, you know, and you need a job in Alabama, go up to Anniston. Yes. There's a good chance you get hired.
6: Exactly.
5: All right.
6: And, you know, honestly, one of the first things I've done since I came here is I take pictures of what we actually do. Because you can tell somebody you're going to work in the sewer, and the first thing they think of is, oh, I'm going to be covered in poop all day, you know.
5: Right.
6: That can happen.
5: While that can happen.
6: Yes, but it's not like you're wading around waist deep in, you know, sewer all day.
5: Right.
6: So I do show pictures and, you know, show the type of machinery we use and the things like that, but if you've got a sensitive smell that's going to make you, it's not for you.
5: So how do you sell public service?
6: Really, it's you're looking for that person that's wanting a career. If they're looking to make a quick buck, this is not for them.
5: Yes.
6: And you know, I'm just upfront about that. You know,
5: but how do you convince someone? You know, someone comes into your office and says, "Hey, I see you have an opening at the Waterworks." And then you say, well, you know, it's going to be water, it's going to be sewer, it's going to be a combination. They go, what's the pitch that you use for someone to, you know, entice them to understand that public service is, you know, noble and helpful?
6: Well, you know, our mission is to provide the quality drinking water. And I pitch a lot about our culture. It's a great place to work. the flexibility, the things that our board does for our employees, you know, you pitch all the good stuff first.
5: Right. So what is, you know, if you're a young guy, or a man or woman, and you're looking for a career, what is it about public service that is the most attractive, do you think?
6: It differs from person to person.
5: But generally speaking, you know.
6: Yeah, generally speaking, our work hours, you know, you don't have any weekend work unless there's an emergency. They rotate on call, so they know they don't have to, you know, your weekends, your Friday and Saturday nights, you're going to be free. Except when you're on call, you know, just putting those things out there. And some people are receptive to that and some aren't.
5: What kept you in public service all this time? How long have you been doing this? You said 4 years here and then before that?
6: Yeah. So I've been doing this about 23 years.
5: All right.
6: And I fell into public service. I didn't grow up saying, ooh, I want to serve, you know, the people where I live. I just really enjoy it. I enjoy working and making other employees' lives. If I can make it easier in some way, you know, we'd all love to stay home and get paid and not have to go to work. So we have to go to work. So I want to make it as good of an experience as it can be. You know, we have manual labor and it's hot. They're kind of like the post office. It doesn't matter if it's raining, if it's cold, if it's hot, they have to go out there. So, you know, I try to do things that make people appreciate. But one of the things is last summer, I brought in a slushy truck. Those little cone slushies, that's nothing. You know, I can't give you a lot of money, but I can appreciate you at the end of a hot day.
5: Sure.
6: You would be surprised at the people who, you know,
5: who wouldn't want a slushy in the middle of summer in Alabama?
6: Yeah.
5: Where did you put it? Was it out of the field or at the office?
6: Yeah. We have an operations center, and okay. I just had it in the parking lot. So when they pulled in, it was playing the music, and it had this, you know, the ice cone slushy. So they were all, you know, I'm like, hey, y'all stop and grab you a slushy, you know.
5: All right. Everybody had one. Did you run over and have one yourself?
6: Oh, yeah.
5: What flavor?
6: Grape.
5: Okay. I'm a cherry guy. So according to a press release that the city put out about you, it said that you've done some work. It says you've had created training programs and you've had partnerships with educational organizations. How have you done that and what effect has that had? And is there a lesson here for other cities?
6: Yes, there really is. And I'm not gatekeeping anything. You know, we are a small utility, even though we service like 19,000 different consumers, but we are small in number. And it's across the nation, doesn't matter where you're at, what state you're in, there are regulations for the people that work in this industry. And you have to keep up continuing education hours and pay for those certifications. So to do that, we all need to work together to kind of offset the cost for each other. Otherwise, we're just poaching each other's workers back and forth. But what I did was work with the local community college system through a grant program. I did all the legwork, applied, got these grants, and hosted these free open classes. And I didn't care where you worked at. Come and participate. Get your CE hours. Get your certification. You know, and let's not have to pay out of pocket for that.
5: Sure. And have you continued this, or was it a one-time thing, or is it ongoing?
6: No, I'm continuing it. I ended up a little over $30,000 in grant money last year.
5: Okay, good.
6: I'm looking to do more this year. And I just, that's not part of my job description. It was just a need that I saw. And other general managers at other places were like, shoot, yeah, if you'll do all the legwork, we'll participate.
5: Well, you have exactly just then summarized what it is to be a public service champion. You did something that was not really your job, and you went out and did it, and you accomplished it, and you've made people's lives better. No doubt this is why you were selected as a government champion. Is this what you see in people who work in government across the board?
6: No.
5: No? You're the only one doing this? No one else does what you do?
6: They do, depending on where you are in your career. Yeah. Sometimes in public service, you can get burnout really fast. But it's like any career, it's hills and valleys.
5: Sure.
6: You know, just everybody, doesn't matter what job you're in, you're either on top of the mountain or you're down in the valley, you know.
5: Right, right, right.
6: And yes, there are lots of people out there. And just like that, that's why I'm not gatekeeping anything. If I can help, matter of fact, I have a one-person HR department in California who wrote to me and asked me, could I send her one of our training programs? And I'm like, yes, don't reinvent the wheel. Just take mine and meld it to you, what works for you.
5: Right. So Anniston is sort of in central Alabama. You're not near a big city. You're sort of kind of a rural city, I guess, is the best way to describe it. So you're sort of out there on your own. How hard is it to find people to come work for you and work for the city?
6: I do a lot of word of mouth hiring. I do a lot of Facebook.
5: Okay.
6: Social media, you know, the days of newspapers. I've tried the Indeed route, you know, but really social media has been, you know, they have those what's happening in whatever city.
5: Sure.
6: And I could post in there.
5: All right. So you're trying to hit on knock on every door to see
6: yes.
5: which door works. If you had somebody in your office right now and they were thinking about coming to work for the city of Anniston, what's the thing you would tell them? What would you say about public service and about a career in public service?
6: It's really worthwhile.
5: Why?
6: You got to stick it out, you know, but there's something to be said for the feeling that you get when you know you're serving those constituents or those consumers. Even though they may not know it or appreciate it, you know, we never hear from the people when you're doing a good job. You only hear from people when you're doing a bad job or when the water line breaks.
5: Right.
6: And people can't take a shower. You know, that's when you hear from them. But the things that we do, and it's amazing what you can accomplish when you work together. And it is worthwhile, you know, at the end of the day, not only you know, in the feeling, but in the retirement that you get, you know, and the ability to retire and know that you have a solid retirement plan. You know, it's not going to go under. Water is something that everybody's always going to need. AI is not going to take away water. Computers aren't going to take away water. It's not something that it's going to diminish over time.
5: Okay. So I'm going to come back and I'm going to ask you the questions I ask every mayor I talk to, and we're going to do that next. You're listening to The Good Government Show, conversations with public servants and elected officials who make government work better from city halls and government offices across America. We share real stories, real solutions, and real leadership. 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So I have a questionnaire that I ask, and usually I ask this of mayors and city leaders, government leaders. You are a public servant here in the Anniston Water Works and Sewer Board, and you are the human resources manager. You're HR. You're there. So my first question is the hardest. What is good government? Define it. What's your definition of good government?
6: Good communication and transparency.
5: That's simple.
6: That's simple.
5: Nothing tricky to it at all.
6: No, I don't think it is. People, the more people understand the why behind something, even if they don't like it, you're being transparent. This is why we have to do this. And I think if you communicate and be transparent, it works.
5: If people don't like the way government is working, if they don't like what they're seeing in the city of Anniston, or if they, you know, don't think their water is clean, what should they do?
6: Be involved. You can call and complain, but it's more of what can I do to help? What can I do? Even if it's you're not employed by someone, keeping your meters cleaned out around your meter at your house. Just small
5: help things. Out the meter reader.
6: Yeah, help out the people that have to come out, you know.
5: So you said 23 years you've been doing this. You said you sort of fell into this, but what drew you to public service initially, and what kept you staying here for 23 years?
6: The people. I enjoy the people. Now, don't get me wrong. I got some hot mess of some people, but the majority of them are very appreciative.
5: Bless their hearts.
6: Yeah, bless their hearts. You know, God bless them.
5: Very self-expressive. Yeah, sorry, go ahead.
6: Yeah. In the South, if you say bless their heart, you know.
5: You really say, excuse me. Anyway, we'll go through, we'll come back to that in just a moment. But so who inspires you? Who inspired you to get involved and who inspires you to stay?
6: I've had some really good supervisors over the years, some bosses. You know, I had a mentor. I just really like the way, she and I are completely different in the way we approach HR. But she was my mentor, and it made me push and want to be more in the HR field because I started in the payroll side. And I like that. I like the payroll benefits side. But, you know, I followed her footsteps into the HR realm.
5: Gotcha.
6: And then I have a boss now who gives me just enough rope to hang myself or or make something fabulous.
5: All right. So to hang yourself or make something fabulous. Do you have a political hero? Is there someone in government or in politics that inspires you?
6: No.
5: No?
6: Actually, I'm probably the most apathetic person you'll see about politics.
5: No.
6: And that is shocking. I know. I know it is. But I'm all about the worker bee
5: Well, it must be working. That's why you were cited. Did you see yourself, you know, when you were starting out, did you think, oh, I want to work for the city? Or were you like, oh, I want to work for, you know, a big corporation and become president?
6: I didn't see myself working for the city, but I had an opportunity to work where I live. I don't live here in Anniston. I live a short distance away. And started working in the police department, honestly.
5: Okay. All right.
6: And kind of went from there. And then I've just stayed in public service since then.
5: So when you're home, do you turn the water on and go, the water's better in Anniston?
6: No, because actually where I live, they buy water from us here in Anniston.
5: Oh,
6: so I'm like, that's the best water you can get.
5: So you're constantly monitoring the water.
6: Yeah.
5: What would you like someone, you know, you said you've had a lot of different roles, you payroll, you talked about the police department, now you're in HR for the water management and sewer board. What would you like people to know about government that they don't know?
6: A lot of people feel like government's ripping them off, taking advantage of the little person. And they're really not. There is a lot of rules and regulations that employees in government have to follow. You know, there is misspent money in all kinds of places. And I acknowledge that. And I actually have this conversation with my husband a lot. You know, tax monies are pinpointed. They have to be used in certain ways. And grant monies are the same way, you know. People will say, well, they're building this park over here and we need our road paved. Well, that money is earmarked grant, has to be used for recreational purposes. So a city may be doing that. And then that goes back to the transparency and the communication. You know, if we just tell people, like these grants that I'm getting for training, I can't give everybody a lump sum one time attaboy payment. It has to be used for training. And I tell my guys that.
5: Okay. What's the best part of your job?
6: Best part of my job. And I know this sounds funny, but it is the people. You know, they are, as much as they get on my nerves, they are human beings with problems and things happening at home and outside. And if there's anything I can do to help provide resources or just, you know, a lot of times people just want to come in my office and complain. They don't really want you to fix anything. They just want to get it off their chest. And I'm okay with that. I'm kind of thick-skinned and I'm okay with that.
5: Does that happen often?
6: Oh, all the time.
5: So I have never been to Anniston. If I'm coming and you're meeting me out for lunch, where are we going? What are we having? What's the one thing you have to try in Anniston? And it can be barbecue because this is Alabama.
6: Well, I was going to say barbecue.
5: Well, please do that. Go ahead. I'm okay.
6: Yeah, we got some really good barbecue here in Anniston, Alabama.
5: All right. What's your dish? What do you order? What's your order?
6: Oh, the pulled pork baked potato.
5: The pulled pork baked potato. All right. Mm-hmm. Sounds good. I'm all about barbecue. No problem there. What do you do for fun?
6: Well, I coach volleyball.
5: Oh, wow.
6: Yeah. I read a lot. I read a lot. But I coach volleyball, and it's so funny because you can apply things from HR to your volleyball team.
5: I bet. Do you sometimes have to use the same voice and go, all right, kids, now here's what we're going
6: to
5: do?
6: Yeah, I have been known to, you know, I'm usually pretty calm and laid back, but I did kind of snap this past season during one game.
5: What do you think is the most important part of the Anniston Waterworks and Sewer Board's work?
6: You know, is just maintaining those standards to make sure that our water is above par. We don't believe in just meeting the standard. We go above and beyond. And the same thing on our sewer. You know, we have to treat water that goes back into the creeks and rivers around here. And so what water we put back in is better quality than what's in there now.
5: This is the Good Government Show, and we always bring it back to good government. Tell me about a good government project that you've had a hand in at the Water and Sewer Works that you're excited about.
6: Well, right now, we have a leadership program here within Anniston Waterworks, trying to be proactive instead of reactive, because as we have employees retire out, we're trying to prepare that next generation that's coming through the system. And so normally you see people promoted because they've got great technical skills, but they don't have a clue what they do in supervising people. So we have classes, we have things go on that teach them. And sometimes they'll go through these classes and they'll be like, you know what, that's not for me. I just want to be the worker bee. I don't want to move up. And then you have people say, you know, they'll say, I want to do this. And I said, well, you better start treating people a little bit. You know?
5: All right.
6: Because one day those people are going to be the ones, you know, under, you know, that you will have to serve.
5: So you're finding the next generation of leaders. You're already starting. Kelly Bentley, you are the Anniston Waterworks and Sewer Board Human Resources Manager, and you are also a National Academy of Public Administration, one of the 250 government champions. Congratulations. Great to talk to you, and thanks for giving us some insight in what it's like to, you know, be a public servant and one of those people that you don't necessarily see every day. Thank you.
6: Thank you. It was great talking to you.
5: Great talking to you. Thank you. The Good Government Institute is a nonprofit organization. On the Good Government Show podcast, we talk about government leadership, good government projects, and how we can all be better citizens. Be ready to be inspired. Learn more at goodgovinstitute.org. Sometimes people just want to come into my office and complain, and I'm fine with that. Well, that's the hard part of working in public service. So says Kelly Bentley, the human resource manager for the Anniston, Alabama Waterworks and Sewer Board. But she had some really great insights into hiring and promoting people in city offices. I think taking pictures of the city sewer system is a great idea. It lets you know it's not just standing around in the sewer, and it does give potential hires a small preview of what they might be in for. Now, folks, go make sure your city's meter reader can get to the dials in your house. Help them out. That's our show. 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Please like us and share us with your friends and review us right here where you're listening. 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I'm Dave Martin, and this is The Good Government Show. This is The Good Government Show, the voice of public service, a production of the Good Government Institute. Executive producers are Jim Ludlow, Dave Martin, that's me, and David Snyder. Jason Sturczyk is our editor and producer. 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

0: There's a new warning. I'm Paul Stevens, Fox News. The U.S. Embassy in Jordan issuing a security alert urging Americans to consider leaving the Middle East. U.S. assets and its allies in the region facing targeting from Iran.
1: That warning from the U.S. Embassy in Jordan telling Americans not to travel to the region or if they are here now to consider leaving. And it comes as President Trump has issued a warning that the U.S. could launch major attacks against Iran. The president saying those attacks could come as early as this weekend and they could last for several days. Here's the president.
2: We'll be hitting them very hard. At some point, they're going to say, we just can't take it anymore.
1: You can sense some frustration in the president yesterday about Iran's negotiating tactics, negotiating for days at a time, and then suddenly striking U.S. assets in the region, attempting to strike U.S. military positions in the region, and also attacking civilian shipping.
0: Fox's Steve Harrigan. 6 months after Nancy Guthrie was kidnapped from her Arizona home, her family says they still hope and pray for her safe return.
3: Now the Pima County Sheriff is releasing two ransom notes. The first note that was sent February 2nd says this in part, quote, we will be holding her for a maximum of 7 days. You will need to send Bitcoin in the amount of $4 million before 5 p.m. on Thursday, the 5th. If payment is not received, the ransom will be increased to $6 million USD, which will need to be paid by 5 p.m. on Monday, the 9th. If payment is not received by the last deadline on Monday, the 9th at 5 p.m., she will be killed. A second note sent days later said this in part, quote, Guthrie family, we did not fully grasp the seriousness of her physical condition. We never intended to hurt her. That was not our intention. She perished shortly after she was taken. We want your family to know this and hope you all can find peace. We are truly sorry.
0: That update from Fox's Chanley Painter. 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
14: 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Coming up this half hour, we're going to talk about the psychology of retirement. If you are one of the many that believes you're going to be bored after you leave the 9 to 5, there is good news and there is a very good chance that you are wrong when you think that. We're going to talk about the emotional aspect of retirement, how to give yourself the confidence to take the leap. You listening, maybe you're married to somebody that you just can't seem to convince it's okay to retire. Give them a little nudge. Make sure that they're listening this half hour. We're going to talk about that. But first, guys, all of us have had moments in our life where suddenly we realize the aging has settled in one way, shape, or form. It doesn't hit us all at once. It kind of sneaks in through a side door of sorts.
12: You know what makes you realize you're starting to age? Your body. You start feeling things. My knee started hurting. And I went to the doctor and he says, I got 2 meniscus tears. When we were young and something hurt, we had a story. Now we get up in the morning and stuff hurts and we have no idea why. And that's what happened to my knee. I have no idea why. What happened?
14: Know. You're just minding your business. And then one day life came in and said, here's your sore knee, sir.
12: Yeah, exactly. And then you sit there and go, geez, I'm getting older.
14: Mm-hmm. Well, if nothing else, seeking solace and knowing that you are not alone, we are here in this group, this phase of life with friends, Frank, particularly influencer Mike Mariscal. He was talking about the little things that remind us that we're not as quite as young as we might think we are in our head. This is what he said. When did bending over start requiring a sound effect? You reach for something on the floor and suddenly there's a involved, like it's part of the process now. Maybe it's just me. Some days that little sound feels less like complaining and more like proof we've lived a little. Drop oof. If you've earned that one. No, I will not drop an oof. I've worked in my middle age to not make noises. If I need to squat down for something, I actually think about it. I'm like, don't make a noise, Heather.
11: That's impressive, Heather. That's more than most I know.
12: But you're still young.
11: Especially when we have like a little baby and you know, grandma or grandpa's coming around. If they get on the floor and you could hear it.
12: Yeah. Getting on the floor is easy. It's getting up.
14: Well, as I was saying before, life moves fast. Change can come on very, very quickly. But for the work that you guys do, helping folks identify the change that needs to happen, because when it comes to our money and we get to retirement, we do. We have to change how we look at our savings. So what are some of the signs? What are the areas that you work to point out to folks that indicate maybe now is where we need to make a shift from things like growth to areas of income and protection?
12: Well, it's important, I think, to really have that moment that you're seeing it. You're saying, okay, I need to do something about risk versus reward, because, you know, like if you look at 2008, the stock market dropped by 50%. Mm-hmm. Now, if you're within 5 years of retirement, if you're in retirement and you look at all the funds that you save for retirement, whether it be $500,000, $1 million, $2 million, $5 million, whatever it is, if we hit a 2008 again and all your money's in the market and you go down to 50% of that, what's that going to feel like?
14: Yeah.
12: To have that moment happen now and say, you know what, I'm listening to what Frank and Frankie are saying here. And I don't want to have that moment happen. I want to know that my portfolio is designed to take a major market crash so that I can survive my retirement and know that my income is going to be good, know that my savings are going to last me, that my income is going to increase with inflation, and that everything's going to work out.
14: Which is, of course, what you guys are here to help us figure out. If you are ready to sit down with the guys to begin the conversation about your own plan, reach out. The number to dial 610-440-3722. You can also go to the website, abetterwayfinancial.com, or it's 610-440-3722. You can call us right now.
11: Yeah, and it's one thing if that happens in your 20s, your 30s, your 40s, you have time to recover. Right. However, if you're right next to your retirement or in your retirement and then you see it go down, that could significantly change your life. Things need to change as you get closer to retirement. Your portfolio needs to change. If you haven't changed your investments in 30 years that you've been working, well, then you're probably in investments that are too risky. You're probably having a portfolio that's like a 20-year-old or a 30-year-old. And so if that's the case, and now you're stepping into retirement or you're close to stepping into retirement, you might want to have that reevaluated to see if you're still taking an appropriate amount of risk for someone your age or taking an appropriate amount of risk for what you personally feel comfortable with. Mm-hmm. And so as you get closer to that retirement time period, we look through for your exact portfolio. We say, where do you start to feel uncomfortable? Where is it too much of a loss now that we're getting into and closer to retirement? And so we look through your 401k. We look to see, how is everything doing? Within the past several years here, we've had extremely good market returns. The market has done outstanding from 2023 to today. And so this is something that, should we expect that to continue, or is it possible that there is a correction at some point? And if it is possible that there's a correction, historically these corrections happen on average every 6 or 7 years, what can we do to protect ourselves now? What options do we have? And how can I get the level of return that I want to get while not taking more of the risk than I deem necessary, or more than I feel comfortable with? And so what we do is we can develop your own complimentary retirement roadmap, where we're going to be able to look at your personal situation, see your comfort level when it comes to risk, and develop a plan designed around your own personal risk tolerance. And so if you want to have that drawn up for you here, and you're 55 and older and you've saved $500,000 or more for your retirement, give us a call right now for your complimentary retirement roadmap. That number is 610-440-3722. Again, that's 610-440-3722.
12: You know, Heather, a lot of folks come to us before they actually retire, and that's a great way to do it, because you know what? The sooner you get in here, the sooner you can actually start planning. You can get everything, you know, all your ducks in a row. You can really have time to understand everything and how it's going to work in retirement, make your plans for retirement. But we also have folks come in that have already retired. We had a couple that came from Schnecksville. They were in their mid-60s. They retired this year. They felt comfortable. They knew that they had enough. They thought they could make it work and all, but they didn't know exactly how much they could live on and the taxes, the risk, the all of that stuff. And they had put together a sizable amount. They put together $4 million for retirement. They wanted to live on $120,000 a year. And they said, tell us what we can do. Tell us if we're on the right track. What can we do better?
11: Yeah. And with their savings, we said, all right, let's evaluate that portfolio. Let's see if anything's changed. Are you still designed the way that you want to be? And most of their portfolio was designed in a Vanguard Target Retirement 2025 fund. And so you probably see these all the time. Target 2030, Target 25, Target 2035. There's all these different options within the 401ks. It makes it seem super easy. Okay, I'm going to retire in 2025. I'll just pick the 2025. Well, it's not that simple in the way that they're actually allocated. So some of it's designed to be in equities, some of it's in bonds. As you get closer to that retirement age, they put more and more in bonds. And so the portfolio returns for this portfolio has been lagging what they have been wanting to get. And a lot of that is because of the bonds that are associated with it. So it's been dragging down their portfolio return to right around a 6% rate of return over the past 25 years. And the level of risk associated with the portfolio was still a relatively high level of risk. For them, it was 30% drawdown that they could go down if there was another major market crash. Mm-hmm. When they had indicated they didn't want to go down more than 25%. And so we looked into the portfolio. We said, all right, let's run the numbers. Let's see what we could put together within that retirement roadmap. And we showed them that they could actually, over that same period of time, get around a 7.7% rate of return after fees, net of fees, in their own portfolio, and move that drawdown from 30% down to 24%. And so on a 1.7% difference in return, we're looking at over $50,000 more on average per year that they're going to have in their investment accounts because of that planning that we're able to do. So on average, right around $50,000 plus. And so looking into that, making sure that we're getting the most out of that, looking into their income situation, they needed to get some income. And so we looked at what they can do. They're about $38,000 short of their income goal after Social Securities were turned on. So we said, all right, if we take a little over $500,000 of the portfolio and move that into an income annuity, that'll provide around $38,000 of income each year as long as either one of them is living. And then we'll take the remaining $3.5 million and we'll use that to bridge until we get that Social Security turned on, as well as for inflation after that Social Security and that income is turned on for them. And so that took care of their income need for them. We also looked into the tax picture, making sure we could try to save as much as we can for them in taxes over the course of their retirement. We were able to show them that they were projected to save over $900,000 in taxes just looking through and making their portfolio more tax efficient, also leaving a more tax efficient legacy for their kids as well. And bottom line, the difference that it made to them was they were projected to be able to increase their income by $82,000 per year. So instead of the $120,000 of income they were currently living on, we said you guys could go all the way up to $202,000 of income coming in every single year for the rest of your retirement and having that go up each year for inflation as well. So significantly able to improve their lifestyle and get the most out of their retirement savings. So if you have saved for your retirement, if you've saved $500,000 or more and you're 55 and older and you're thinking, well, maybe I have saved enough. Maybe I can afford to retire. Maybe I can actually spend more than what I'm currently spending. Make sure you're getting the most out of your retirement financially. And to be able to do that, give us a call and we're going to be able to put together your own complimentary retirement roadmap, where we're going to be able to show you the advantages of your current portfolio, the disadvantages, and show you some options that may even be able to allow you to retire sooner or spend more potentially in your retirement years. And so if this is something you're looking for, give us a call. At number is 610-440-3722. Again, that's 610-440-3722.
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14: 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Click on the events tab and you will see the schedule and the registration form. You can start that process there. One of the things that a lot of folks grapple with, whether or not that comes out in these workshops and these first conversations, but I know it eventually does come out, is the psychology, the mental, the emotional part of our retirement, guys, because a lot of people worry that they're going to be bored. There was a new survey done by MassMutual found that 67% of retirees were in fact happier in retirement. So listening to us on WAEB, this is good news for you. Only 8% say they were less happy. The article ends with, quote, "Before you tell yourself you can power through 12 more months on the job, think about whether you really need to." Because guys, I heard somebody say it once, it's like, what do you want to do? Do you want to give your employer an extra year, two or three of your life? Or do you want that time for yourself and your family? And I think that's a good way to look at it. So what do you do as far as helping people see if they've got the finances right? Is it something that actually is it more common than not? They need to be convinced to go ahead and retire.
12: You know, Heather, there's really two parts to that.
14: Yeah.
12: And one is, what do I want my retirement years to look like? What, you know, mm-hmm. you're married. What do we want our retirement years to look like? And what is it going to take? What kind of income are we going to need? You know, we go through life and, you know, when we're going through our years that we're working, you know, we have the income that we have. And then out of that, we have to pay the taxes. But then, you know what else we're doing too? We're saving money. So we're saving money. So that comes off too. And whatever's left is what we're spending. You know, and for a lot of folks, if they can just continue to spend what they were spending, they're going to be very happy. For some folks, no, they want to do more. They want to do more of this and that. But remember, it's not just the taxes. It's also what you were saving. So if you were saving $10,000 a year, $20,000 a year, $30,000 a year, $50,000, whatever it is what you're saving, you really don't need to save during retirement. We're going to show you that.
14: Hopefully.
12: So,
14: yeah.
12: Yeah, so you want to know what your lifestyle is going to be. Do I want to be a snowbird? Do I want to travel a lot? Do I want to do this? What kind of income, what kind of after-tax income do I need? And that's the first part, and really thinking about it. And you know what? When you come here, that's what we ask you to think about. And surprisingly, people actually do that sometimes right in our own office. You know, sometimes we'll get a couple come in and one will say something and the other one will look at him and say, "You never told me that." I had a couple that one time she really wanted to live down in Florida. She wanted to live in a warm weather state. Mm-hmm. He had no idea. Getting people on the same page, understanding what kind of income they're going to need is the first part.
14: Okay.
12: And then we have the second part.
11: Yeah. And that's really about having the planning done, the planning side of it, and understanding particularly their goals. What do they want to accomplish in their retirement years?
14: Frankie, let me jump in real quick. Give people the phone number, 610-440-3722. You can call right now to set a time on the calendar. 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It is bigger than just what you've saved." Reach out. Let's start that conversation about your own retirement roadmap. 610-440-3722 or go to abetterwayfinancial.com. All right, you were saying?
11: Yeah. If your goal is to continue working because you love what you do, well, then that doesn't necessarily mean that it makes sense for you to retire today, even if financially you can afford to. And so figuring out what are your specific goals that you want to accomplish? What does your retirement look like? Starting to paint a vantage point of that picture from, I already am retired or I'm going to be retired. What do I want to do? Because you're going to have a blank canvas and you're going to have an extra 40 to 50 hours a week to fill whatever you want within that schedule. Is it spending more time with the grandkids? Is it doing more traveling? Is it doing more of the things that you haven't had time to do, like hobbies and things like that, that you've been putting off because of work? Now that you have that time back, figuring out, well, what do I want to accomplish? And then coming in and we look through the financial plan side of things. So we see, all right, well, have you saved enough money? It's a simple yes or no, right? Have we saved enough for retirement? And that dollar amount that you need to save, that's different for every single person. It's not a one size fits all. You need $1 million to retire. You need $2 million or $5 million or $500,000.
14: Despite what the commercials that

0: of it. That is really special to see. I just had a client come in the other day. He said, man, when you told me that I was working because I wanted to, not because I had to, that broke me, Frankie. I wanted to stop working, and I now have picked a date. And nice. I'm ready to retire. Okay. I'm ready to go enjoy life.
1: I love it.
0: And not have to think about working. This is literally giving you years of your life back to do things that you want to do. You should be confident and know that you're working because you want to work, not because you have to. And so if you haven't had that conversation, if you haven't had that discussion about where you're at, about if you can retire, give us a call and we're going to put together your own complimentary retirement roadmap. We're going to be able to show you, where are you at? Are you able to retire now? Are we able to potentially live on more income in our retirement than we thought that we could? And so if you want to have that drawn up for you and you're 55 or older and have saved $500,000 or more for your retirement, give us a call right now. That number to dial is 610-440-3722. Again, that's 610-440-3722.
2: You know, Heather, we had one of these couples come in, youngins. He was 56 years old. She was 47. And, you know, they had worked hard. I mean, they did much more than the average 40-hour week thing. And they were ready mentally, but they didn't know if they were ready financially.
1: Right.
2: So they asked us, are we there? Can we live the way we want to live? They had saved $2.2 million. They needed $90,000 a year to live. Mm-hmm. And now it was our turn. Now it was our turn to actually crunch the numbers and see how we can make their lives better.
0: And he was considering retirement. He's 56 years old. It's way sooner than most people.
1: Yeah.
0: And we said, you guys actually did it. You've saved enough that you can financially afford to retire.
1: Wow.
0: He was a radio caller. He's like, I don't know if we're going to be able to retire, but I want to. Can you show me if it's feasible? What does it look like? Mm-hmm. And we said, all right, well, let's reposition the portfolio, get all the pieces together. And we showed them, all right, let's look at the investment planning. Let's look at the tax planning. Let's make sure we can get the income that you need in your retirement years. And we showed them that not only could they spend the $90,000 of income that they were currently spending and planning to spend, they could actually go up to $127,000
1: wow.
0: of income coming in every single year, an extra $37,000 per year to be able to spend more than they were currently spending. That's an extra $3,000 per month that they can get an additional income to spend the way that they wanted to. And so you might be in this same situation where you're considering, can I retire now? Or could I potentially spend more? 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It's 610-440-3722. 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That number is 610-440-3722. Again, that's 610-440-3722.
1: So many of us have had successful careers. 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
3: Here's something pretty disturbing I discovered while researching this podcast. This is what it actually says on the Los Angeles Police Department website. The site states that the Adult Missing Persons Unit investigates 3,200 cases a month. And 70% of those missing people are found or returned voluntarily within 2 or 3 days. It goes on to explain, and I quote here, "Since being a missing person is not a crime, police are given a very limited role while conducting these types of investigations." At the bottom of the webpage, it gets more disturbing. There's a section titled, "What if they never returned?" And here's the official police advice. In such situations, you may want to enlist the services of a private investigator to assist in your search. If you can't afford a PI, the police elaborate, quote, "Another option would be to contact the Salvation Army, which has a missing persons locator program." There is not a single sentence on the LAPD website that would lead a loved one of a missing person to have any faith that the police would properly investigate it. What the LAPD is basically saying is, if someone you love goes missing, don't overreact. They'll probably turn up, unless they don't, in which case you should get someone besides the police to look into it. All this is my way of saying, if the police took missing persons cases as seriously as they do, say, bank robberies, I wouldn't have had to do this podcast in the first place and end up chasing a violent criminal halfway around the country. I'm Neil Strauss, and you can hear the full story of To Live and Die in L.A.
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11: Yep.
10: Basically, that's the name of the game. And it's actually pretty simple. It's when we get close to retirement that everything starts to get very complicated.
11: Mm-hmm.
10: The longevity conversation is becoming more and more of a factor. We're taking better care of ourselves. We're living longer. So growth means risk, and we're fine with that in our working years. But as we get closer to retirement, we want to reduce our risk.
11: Right.
10: But we need our growth opportunities, guys. So what are our options to lower our risk in retirement? But because of that longevity factor, we still got to figure out growth as well. How do you figure this out?
11: Well, I got to say, Heather, if you have already turned 59 and a half,
10: yep,
11: all the way through, if you've retired or not, but if you haven't retired yet, once you turn 59 and a half, most 401k plans will allow you to take distributions from your 401k and put them into your own IRA. This is important because most 401k plans do not have very good safety options.
10: Okay.
11: They don't have great options for conservative to help you save money. And that is really, really important because if we have a big downturn in the market like we did in 2008, think about it. If you saved $1 million and you're going to retire, you're all excited about retirement, and then all of a sudden, that $1 million turns to $500,000. Or if you save $2 million and it turned to $1 million, think about that. And then you're going to retire. You just don't feel good about it. You know, it is important. If you are over 59 and a half, you need to have your 401k plan looked at and take a look at the options that you're in. Most folks are just taking these, what they call target funds. And what these target funds say is, if you're going to retire in this year or this year or this year, whatever it is, they're going to make up a mix that is supposedly safe for you and give you good amounts of growth. The problem with these funds is that they usually include tons of bonds, and bonds just have not done well at all. If you look at the last 10 years, they've averaged about negative 1.2%, and it's really affecting people's retirement. So that is one of the key areas that you want to look at.
12: And that's one of the most popular 401k plan selections is those target date retirement funds. Mm. People are like, well, I think I'll retire in 2030, so just put me in that 2030 fund. I'll set it, I'll forget it, and whatever happens with my money happens with my money.
10: Mm-hmm.
12: Not realizing that as you get closer to that target retirement date, the way that they try to de-risk, and I'm using air quotations with that, de-risk,
10: mm-hmm,
12: is by putting more and more bonds into the portfolio, which in essence have not done really well. So it's not only is it not really helping too much with the risk side of things, it's also hurting your return significantly as well.
10: Mm.
12: 2022, the stock market went down around 20%. The bond market went down 15%. So it still has risk associated with it. And so that's part of the problem that we see with these target date retirement funds. And so this is something that as you get closer to that magical age of 59 and a half, you're going to be able to go through and roll that over in your own IRA and have more options with that. If you're less than 59 and a half, don't think that you're powerless here. You still have other options. You can shift out of those target date funds and have more of the funds associated with the S&P 500 and the Dow Jones and those major market indicators instead of being dragged down by bonds. And a lot of times people ask, well, what options do I have to lower my risk? And a lot of other financial advisors will say, well, I've always heard of the 60-40 rule. You should put 60% of your money in stocks and 40% of your money in bonds. So let's do that. Let's put 40% in bonds, 60% in stocks.
10: Uh-huh.
12: Well, the problem with that is, like we were just talking about, the bonds are not performing well. They're underperforming. And they're not safe. They can lose money. 2022, they went down 15%. So this is not a, this is not a better way financial classifies as a safe money investment. So what safe money options are out there? Well, you guys have heard of the, probably heard of the bank accounts. There's CDs, there's savings, there's money markets. These are options. They're safe, but they don't usually get a whole lot of return.
10: Right.
12: It's usually, you know, if you have a CD, a savings account, the rates have been coming down. So we're looking at maybe 2%, 3% if we're lucky, you know, these days. It's not a great rate of return. there's something called MIGAs, or fixed annuities. And the way that those work is it's a lot like a CD, but it's for a longer time horizon. So you might have a 3-year MIGA or a 5-year MIGA, and it's a fixed rate of return. They might be around 5% these days, somewhere in that range. And then there's something called fixed index annuities, where the way that those work is when the markets go up, you're able to earn money. When the markets go down, you don't lose any money. So those ones we average right around a 4-8% over the past 25 years is what we've seen historically. So able to get a better rate of return than the other safe money investments, but not in a position where it's taking the market risk like the bonds are, where you can lose value when the interest rates go up or down. So this is something that you have the option to be able to have some of the funds allocated here to get safe, steady type rate of return without having that market direct exposure. So if you want us to review your 401k, review what options you have in your retirement, see what level of risk you're currently at. If you haven't reviewed your risk in the past 3, 5, 10 years, 20 years, this is something you want to have reviewed as you get closer to your retirement. You don't want to have a surprise. Oh, surprise, I went from $1 million to $500,000. We don't want that to happen to you right before your retirement or before you're close to getting into your retirement. So if you want to have a risk and return analysis drawn up for you, we're going to be able to show you what types of risks are associated with your portfolio, what type of returns you can expect, as well as options you have going forward to potentially try to lower some of that risk back to your risk tolerance, try to get you the optimal rate of returns in your retirement years. All you have to do is give us a call. If you're 55 and older and you've saved $500,000 or more for your retirement, give us a call right now for your complimentary risk and return analysis. We are offering this right now to the next 5 callers. That number to dial is 610-440-3722. Again, that number is 610-440-3722 for your complimentary risk and return analysis.
11: You know, it's so important to do this stuff and to really have somebody help you look at what it is you're doing, analyze what you're doing. We had a couple come in, do-it-yourself investors. They had been doing it themselves for, I guess, decades, right?
12: Yeah, yeah.
11: And they wanted to know, yeah, they started where they were concerned about risk. They really didn't have an answer to how to de-risk their portfolio without really messing themselves up. So that's why they came in.
12: Mm-hmm. Yeah, they were from Kutztown area in their early 60s, had 2 kids. They saved a little over $2 million, so they did a great job saving for their retirement. They were getting good returns with their current portfolio. Over the past 25 years, they were getting around a 7.5% rate of return. And then we showed them, well, here's the concern you have is the risk. Here's also the concern we have is the risk associated with it. And we said, here's the problem. If 2008 were to happen again, you would lose 44% of your hard-earned savings. Dollar terms were easier for them to understand. Yeah. $986,000 your portfolio would go down in a 2008 type
11: event. Almost $1 million.
13: Wow.
12: And I said, Are you okay with that? Is that in your comfort level? And she's like, no.
11: No, not at all.
13: Right.
12: Like, she's like, but is now the right time? And I'm like, we'll have that conversation in a little bit. But right now, the market's at an all-time high. So yes, now is a good time to de-risk the portfolio. You don't want to do it as much when the market's already taken a beating. But when the markets are up, that's a great time to try to rebalance, try to de-risk some of the portfolio there. And we said, let's reposition the chips. Let's show you some options where we can try to get you an even better rate of return, where over the past 25 years, it was around an 8.5% rate of return, about 1% higher on average per year, which translates to about $24,000 more on average per year. And that's after fees. So it's net in their pocket, an extra 1% more. So because they were DIY people, so they're like, I don't know if I can justify paying a fee to an advisor. I'm like, I get it. And you know, you're not paying yourself to do it. So so I understand where you're coming from, and you're going to have to pay a fee for us to do the job. But after the fees, you're still projected to have on average about $24,000 or $2,000, $24,000 more a year, $2,000 more per month in your retirement just by having the different investments. And what's more, while getting that higher rate of return projected, we're cutting that risk around in half. So instead of being able to go down 44%, the most it would go down is around a 24%.
13: That's
12: So protecting an extra $456,000 when there is that stock market crash like a 2008 type event. This is the type of value we can bring to the table by running one of these risk and return analyses for you and showing you what you can do so that you can make sure that you're not having to stress. You're not having to worry about what's going to go on if there's this politician change or if there's this market crash or whatever the case may be. Mm-hmm. How do I make sure I'm protected? And so that is the type of work we do. We show you how to set yourself up for retirement in those down market scenarios as well as those up market scenarios. So you're getting a good rate of return without having to stress about when is that hat going to drop? When is that market going to crash? And so this is the type of work that we do. And so we were able to show them how to set up that portfolio. They were able to get a projected $40,000 more of income per year to live on in their retirement years. $40,000 more for them to be able to spend the way that they wanted to in their retirement years. If you have an extra $40,000 to do what you want, it could really change your life. I mean, in your case, it might be $20,000, might be $30,000, but give us a call. Let's find out what it is. Get the most out of your retirement. If you're 55 and older and you save $500,000 or more, give us a call right now for your complimentary risk and return review. That number is 610-440-3722. That's 610-440-3722.
10: 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If you want to see the full schedule, just go to our website, abetterwayfinancial.com, and click on the events tab, because these workshops, they are complimentary for you to attend, but you do need to register and qualify so you can get that schedule, start the registration process, again on our website, abetterwayfinancial.com, and click on events to get more information there. All right, guys, for this next part of our conversation, I wanted to ask you about a specific term in the world of Roths and what we can do to create more tax advantage circumstances for ourselves in retirement. Because for many Americans, they are very interested in what opportunities might exist by having a Roth account. But contributing to a Roth IRA, it has limits. At age 50 and older, you're only allowed to contribute up to $8,600. And if you make too much money, so for single earners, if you make over $168,000, or if you're married, if you make over $252,000 of annual income, you're shut out entirely. But perhaps all is not lost. Wealth planner Tim Steffen was telling Morningstar that there's another option called the backdoor Roth. This is Tim Steffen.
13: If you're not able to contribute because your income's too high and you don't have any IRA dollars to convert, the backdoor is a way to do that. So you put money into the traditional IRA and then wait some period of time, sometimes a day, sometimes longer, depending on what people want to do. And then you convert that to a Roth IRA. So backdoor Roth isn't really a thing. It's really just a traditional contribution followed by a conversion, which anybody can do that. That's a perfectly legitimate strategy.
10: But as with everything, guys, nothing comes, to every yin there's a yang. Nothing comes without something else with it. Because this does sound straightforward, but it can go wrong. So what can go wrong if somebody tries a backdoor Roth on their own and overlooks
11: some
10: Heather, of the
11: smaller
10: details?
11: The devil's in the details.
10: There it is. Yes,
11: and
10: sir.
11: He gave the rosy picture.
10: I know.
11: And you know what? Most people, you know, have heard of the rosy picture and know it somewhat. You know, but if you don't know those details, you can wind up getting yourself in trouble. Mm-hmm. And this is important. Some of you out there are listening in and you're do-it-yourselfers. And if you're a do-it-yourselfer, you're going to need to listen closely to what Frankie's going to say here, or you can screw it up and you can get all messed up down the road. Mm-hmm. And if you're someone that has an advisor who's not a tax planner, they can get this wrong. So you better listen up as well. Or you could just use A Better Way Financial. Taking care of this, if it's something that makes sense in your particular instance, is super, super important.
12: Yeah, and it's really important to understand, how does this backdoor Roth contribution, conversion, whatever you want to call it. How does it work?
14: Yeah.
12: And so at a high level, the way that it works is you move the money from your bank account or from an after-tax account into an IRA. And so when you put it into the IRA, it goes in as a non-deductible contribution.
14: Mm-hmm.
12: Why? Because presumably you're in a higher income bracket where you can't take the deduction anyways from that IRA contribution. Because if you wanted to put it into the Roth and you were at a lower income status, you would just directly contribute into the Roth IRA and not have to go through the back door here. But assuming that your income's too high to do that, you put the money into an IRA and then you have to basically not be able to get that deduction. You also have to fill out a tax form saying that that's going to contribute to your basis in the IRA. And then when you convert that from the IRA to the Roth IRA, that money that you put in, whether, like he was saying, you wait a day or you wait a week or whatever it is, you move that money into the Roth, then what happens is they take the amount of money that you have in the IRA that was your basis. So let's say you did $8,600, that $8,600 that you put in there, divided by the total amount in that IRA. So if you have other monies in that IRA or other monies in any of your IRAs, only part of that is going to be tax-free when you move that over.
14: Okay.
12: So for instance, let's say you have $8,600 that you put into there, but the total amount is $100,000 in all of your IRAs.
14: Mm-hmm.
12: Well, when you move that $8,600 over, it's not just the tax-free amount that moves over. It's there's a pro rata rule that in essence says 8.6% or 8,600 divided by the 100,000 that you have in all of it in this case, 8.6% you don't have to pay taxes on. So what does that mean? That means the other 92% or so, you're paying taxes on that conversion or on that money that goes into the Roth.
14: Of that initial 8,600?
12: Yes. So when you move that $8,600 over,
14: mm-hmm.
12: part of it is you don't have to pay taxes because part of it's the non-deductible contribution.
14: Yeah.
12: But everything else that was pre-tax that you never paid taxes on, the percentage of that, roughly over 90%, jeez. Is going to be taxed.
14: That's a lot.
12: So now it's as if you have an extra 7,000 plus of income.
14: Yeah.
12: And so this is something that most people don't understand. It's complicated.
14: Uh-huh.
12: And people don't understand. They may not get that tax form filled out saying that this is contributing to their basis. If you don't understand what you're doing, get help. Don't try to do it on your own.
14: Right.
12: And so this is what we help people with all the time.
11: And because when the IRS comes calling, you know, they don't sit there and say, oh, well, you didn't understand. Oh, okay, that's all right.
14: Right?
11: That's not likely to happen.
14: I know.
11: You know, you got to get it right. And that's, you know, that's why you use a company like a Better Way Financial. Then we're here to help.
12: Yeah. If you're reading your advisor's form or statement and it says at the bottom that consult your tax professional, then they're not the tax professional. They're not the person that you should go to help with your tax planning. And so this is something you want to pay attention to. You want to make sure if you do have an advisor that they're paying attention to it. Because if they're not and they're explicitly telling you to go see somebody else about it, then they're not understanding it and they're not going to be able to help you with it. And so this is something we help people with all the time. But even with this backdoor Roth contribution, it's only $8,600 that you can do. A lot of us have a lot more money than $8,600 in our 401ks and in our IRAs. And so figuring out how do we make the overall portfolio more tax efficient, we can work to figure out what about Roth conversions and moving some of the money from the IRAs or 401ks into the Roth IRAs, creating more tax efficiency that way where there is no limit on the amount that you can put in. Now, I do have to tell you, you're going to pay tax on every dollar that goes in. So if you move over $100,000 from your IRA to your Roth IRA, well, you're going to have to pay some taxes on that. But there's no limit on what you can do. And so figuring out what is the right amount for the conversions, do conversions make sense for me at this point in my life? These are the things that we work together with our clients to help figure out. 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
11: We have a lot of folks that listen to us here on the radio, and then some of them come to our dinner workshops as well. We had a couple that came in early 60s. They had been listening to us on the radio, and they had saved $1.4 million, and they wanted to retire. But you know what? They were concerned about taxes, and they said, you know, we don't understand how this is going to affect us. You know, explain it to us. Please show us what you can do.
12: Yeah, and what we explained to them was, if you keep everything the way that you're doing it, you're going to fall in Uncle Sam's tax plan trap. And what happens is that money continues to grow, continues to build in that IRA or that 401k. Then you get hosed once you hit 73 or 75. You have to keep taking money out of that 401k or IRA and paying the taxes each year until you pass away. Mm-hmm. And then the tax problem continues onto your spouse and onto your kids as well. And so we said, let's break that routine. Let's break that trap. And let's create some more tax efficiency within the portfolio. We said, here's what you have. You have a lot of money in those pre-tax accounts. Let's convert some of it. And so for them, the optimal amount was between $0 and $50,000 per year for the next 5 years. And so we did those smaller conversions over the next 5 years, and we're projected to save them $164,000 in taxes over the course of their retirement, and projected to save their son as well an additional $386,000 in taxes too. So creating between their family over $500,000 of tax savings. I asked them, what is your current advisor's tax plan? And they said, they don't really have a tax plan for us. They just manage the investments. And I said, well, this is what we do. This is what makes us different. We focus on taxes, because when you have the tax plan drawn out, it actually translates in many cases to additional income that you can live on in your retirement years. Mm-hmm. And we were able to show them that they can actually get a projected $14,000 more of income every single year throughout their retirement with the planning that we were able to provide for them. So additional income is what comes out of, or what can come out of, the tax planning, and what can come out of looking into and making sure that you're getting the most out of your retirement plan. And so if you want to see, maybe you can spend more money in your retirement, maybe you're not getting the most out of it, maybe you're paying too much in taxes, well, give us a call. Let us run the numbers. 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That number to dial is 610-440-3722. 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
19: New escalations. I'm Angelo Bavaro, Fox News. Two new attacks have been reported on commercial shipping in the Strait of Hormuz. One tanker was apparently hit, while another projectile exploded in the water near a second vessel.
20: Initially, it was Iran state television claiming that they attacked two oil tankers yesterday in the Strait of Hormuz. Now, British maritime experts are confirming that two tankers were attacked, at least one was hit, and four of them turned around. So this is a sign of continuing attacks against commercial shipping in the Strait, something the U.S., of course, wants to stop, and it's something President Trump has cited in his decision that he's considering about perhaps launching major strikes against Iran once again. Those strikes could begin as early as this weekend. They could last several days. Here's President Trump.
21: We'll be hitting them. We'll be hitting them very hard. And at some point, they're going to say, we just can't take it anymore.
20: That decision comes after a great deal of frustration with time given for diplomacy.
19: Fox's Steve Harrigan. The Justice Department is dropping criminal charges against former Olympian David Hearn. He was accused of deliberately damaging the Lincoln Memorial reflecting pool. Well, government lawyers say new evidence shows damage to that reflecting pool was caused by a flawed installation, not by Hearn. Cases of that explosive diarrhea parasite are soaring in Michigan. Fox's Gary Baumgarten.
22: More than 10,000 cases now in the Great Lakes state, making it the hardest hit in the United States. But there is some good news, as public health officials say that the outbreak seems to be slowing down. The state health department says nearly 200 of the patients required hospitalization. That being said, the number of people going to hospitals to complain of diarrhea is declining, leading to hope that the outbreak has peaked. Gary Baumgarten, Fox News.
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2: 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Coming up this half hour, we're going to talk about the psychology of retirement. If you are one of the many that believes you're going to be bored after you leave the 9 to 5, there is good news and there is a very good chance that you are wrong when you think that. We're going to talk about the emotional aspect of retirement, how to give yourself the confidence to take the leap. You listening, maybe you're married to somebody that you just can't seem to convince it's okay to retire. Give them a little nudge. Make sure that they're listening this half hour. We're going to talk about that. But first, guys, all of us have had moments in our life where suddenly we realize the aging has settled in one way, shape, or form. It doesn't hit us all at once. It kind of sneaks in through a side door of sorts.
11: You know what makes you realize you're starting to age? Your body. You start feeling things. My knee started hurting. And I went to the doctor and he says, I got 2 meniscus tears. When we were young and something hurt, we had a story. Now we get up in the morning and stuff hurts, and we have no idea why. And that's what happened to my knee. I have no idea why. What happened?
2: You were just minding your business. And then one day, life came in and said, here's your sore knee, sir.
11: Yeah, exactly. And then you're sitting there going, geez, I'm getting older.
2: Mm-hmm. Well, if nothing else, seeking solace and knowing that you are not alone, we are here in this group, this phase of life with friends, Frank, particularly influencer Mike Mariscal. He was talking about the little things that remind us that we're not as quite as young as we might think we are in our head. This is what he said.
3: When did bending over start requiring a sound effect? You reach for something on the floor and suddenly there's an involved, like it's part of the process now. Maybe it's just me. Some days that little sound feels less like complaining and more like proof we've lived a little. Drop oof. If you've earned that one.
2: No, I will not drop an oof. I have worked in my middle age to not make noises. If I need to squat down for something, I actually think about it. I'm like, don't make a noise, Heather.
4: That's impressive, Heather. That's that more than impressive. Most I know.
11: But you're still young.
4: Especially when we have like a little baby and you know, grandma or grandpa's coming around. If they get on the floor and you could hear it.
11: Yeah. Getting on the floor is easy. It's getting up.
2: Well, as I was saying before, life moves fast. Change can come on very, very quickly. But for the work that you guys do, helping folks identify the change that needs to happen, because when it comes to our money and we get to retirement, we do. We have to change how we look at our savings. So what are some of the signs? What are the areas that you work to point out to folks that indicate maybe now is where we need to make a shift from things like growth to areas of income and protection?
11: Well, it's important, I think, to really have that moment that you're seeing it. You're saying, okay, I need to do something about risk versus reward, because, you know, like if you look at 2008, the stock market dropped by 50%. Mm-hmm. Now, if you're within 5 years of retirement, if you're in retirement and you look at all the funds that you save for retirement, whether it be 500,000, a million, 2 million, 5 million, whatever it is, if we hit a 2008 again and all your money's in the market and you go down to 50% of that, what's that going to feel like?
2: Yeah.
11: To have that moment happen now and say, you know what, I'm listening to what Frank and Frankie are saying here, and I don't want to have that moment happen. I want to know that my portfolio is designed to take a major market crash so that I can survive my retirement and know that my income is going to be good, know that my savings are going to last me, that my income is going to increase with inflation, and that everything's going to work out.
2: Which is, of course, what you guys are here to help us figure out. If you are ready to sit down with the guys to begin the conversation about your own plan, reach out. The number to dial 610-440-3722. You can also go to the website, abetterwayfinancial.com, or it's 610-440-3722. You can call us right now.
4: Yeah, and it's one thing if that happens in your 20s, your 30s, your 40s. You have time to recover. Right. However, if you're right next to your retirement or in your retirement, and then you see it go down, that could significantly change your life. Things need to change as you get closer to retirement. Your portfolio needs to change. If you haven't changed your investments in 30 years that you've been working, well, then you're probably in investments that are too risky. You're probably having a portfolio that's like a 20-year-old or a 30-year-old. And so if that's the case, and now you're stepping into retirement or you're close to stepping into retirement, you might want to have that reevaluated to see if you're still taking an appropriate amount of risk for someone your age, or taking an appropriate amount of risk for what you personally feel comfortable with. Mm-hmm. And so as you get closer to that retirement time period, we look through for your exact portfolio. We say, where do you start to feel uncomfortable? Where is it too much of a loss now that we're getting into and closer to retirement? And so we look through your 401k. We look to see, how is everything doing? Within the past several years here, we've had extremely good market returns. The market has done outstanding from 2023 to today. And so this is something that, should we expect that to continue, or is it possible that there is a correction at some point? And if it is possible that there's a correction, historically these corrections happen on average every 6 or 7 years. What can we do to protect ourselves now? What options do we have? And how can I get the level of return that I want to get while not taking more of the risk than I deem necessary, more than I feel comfortable with? And so what we do is we can develop your own complimentary retirement roadmap, where we're going to be able to look at your personal situation, see your comfort level when it comes to risk, and develop a plan designed around your own personal risk tolerance. And so if you want to have that drawn up for you here, and you're 55 and older and you've saved $500,000 or more for your retirement, give us a call right now for your complimentary retirement roadmap. That number is 610-440-3722. Again, that's 610-440-3722.
11: You know, Heather, a lot of folks come to us before they actually retire, and that's a great way to do it, because you know what? The sooner you get in here, the sooner you can actually start planning. You can get everything, you know, all your ducks in a row. You can really have time to understand everything and how it's going to work in retirement, make your plans for retirement. But we also have folks come in that have already retired. We had a couple that came from Snecksville. They were in their mid-60s. They retired this year. They felt comfortable. They knew that they had enough. They thought they could make it work and all, but they didn't know exactly how much they could live on and the taxes, the risk, the all of that stuff. And they had put together a sizable amount. They put together $4 million for retirement. They wanted to live on $120,000 a year. And they said, tell us what we can do. Tell us if we're on the right track. What can we do better?
4: Yeah, and with their savings, we said, all right, let's evaluate that portfolio. Let's see if anything's changed. Are you still designed the way that you want to be? And most of their portfolio was designed in a Vanguard Target Retirement 2025 fund. And so you probably see these all the time. Target 2030, Target 25, Target 2035. There's all these different options within the 401ks. It makes it seem super easy. Okay, I'm going to retire in 2025. I'll just pick the 2025. Well, it's not that simple in the way that they're actually allocated. Mm-hmm. So some of it's designed to be in equities, some of it's in bonds. As you get closer to that retirement age, they put more and more in bonds. And so the portfolio returns for this portfolio has been lagging what they have been wanting to get. And a lot of that is because of the bonds that are associated with it. So it's been dragging down their portfolio return to right around a 6% rate of return over the past 25 years. And the level of risk associated with the portfolio was still a relatively high level of risk. For them, it was a 30% drawdown that they could go down if there was another major market crash. Mm-hmm. When they had indicated they didn't want to go down more than 25%. And so we looked into the portfolio. We said, all right, let's run the numbers. Let's see what we could put together within that retirement roadmap, and we showed them that they could actually, over that same period of time, get around a 7.7% rate of return after fees, net of fees, in their own portfolio, and move that drawdown from 30% down to 24%. And so on a 1.7% difference in return, we're looking at over $50,000 more on average per year that they're going to have in their investment accounts because of that planning that we're able to do. So on average, right around $50,000 plus. And so looking into that, making sure that we're getting the most out of that, looking into their income situation, they needed to get some income. And so we looked at what they can do. They're about $38,000 short of their income goal after Social Security's were turned on. So we said, all right, if we take a little over $500,000 of the portfolio and move that into an income annuity, that'll provide around $38,000 of income each year as long as either one of them is living. And then we'll take the remaining $3.5 million and we'll use that to bridge until we get that Social Security turned on, as well as for inflation after that Social Security and that income is turned on for them. And so that took care of their income need for them. We also looked into the tax picture, making sure we could try to save as much as we can for them in taxes over the course of their retirement. We were able to show them that they were projected to save over $900,000 in taxes just looking through and making their portfolio more tax efficient, also leaving a more tax efficient legacy for their kids as well. And bottom line, the difference that it made to them was they were projected to be able to increase their income by $82,000 per year. So instead of the $120,000 of income they were currently living on, we said you guys could go all the way up to $202,000 of income coming in every single year for the rest of your retirement and having that go up each year for inflation as well. So significantly able to improve their lifestyle and get the most out of their retirement savings. So if you have saved for your retirement, if you've saved $500,000 or more and you're 55 and older and you're thinking, well, maybe I have saved enough, maybe I can afford to retire, maybe I can actually spend more than what I'm currently spending, make sure you're getting the most out of your retirement financially. And to be able to do that, give us a call and we're going to be able to put together your own complimentary retirement roadmap, where we're going to be able to show you the advantages of your current portfolio, the disadvantages, and show you some options that may even be able to allow you to retire sooner or spend more potentially in your retirement years. And so if this is something you're looking for, give us a call. That number is 610-440-3722. Again, that's 610-440-3722.
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2: 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Com. Guys, speaking of questions and helping people get answers, today I want to talk to you about annuities because there is a whole lot of mixed messages out there about annuities, what they are, what they can do for us. So what are, let's talk about the pros and cons of an annuity and also how do you use them to help bridge income gaps in retirement plans?
11: You know, there are pros and cons to everything.
2: That's right.
11: You know?
2: Even cash is a, there's pros and cons. That's right.
11: Everything. Yeah. You know, and let's start at looking at a pension. You know, if you have an old fashioned pension at work, a lot of times they'll give you an option where you can take, you know, an annuity income and, you know, it'll be the highest income, but you know, if you pass away, so does that income. Uh-huh. You know, or they'll give you another option or another couple of options where you take a lower income, but your spouse can continue to get that income if you pass away. After both of you passes away, that pension is gone. Or you can choose to take, you know, or you might be able to choose to take a lump sum and do your own thing with it. You know, you can say, hey, you know what? I don't need additional income right now. I'm just going to take that lump sum and make it grow. Or you could sit there and say, you know, I need some income, but I don't need quite as much as that. Why don't I take some and put it into an annuity and create some income and let the rest grow? Or you may sit there and say, well, I really do need that income. Is the income payout as good, you know, because the company you're working for is choosing an annuity company to pay out that income. But can you do a better job of choosing that annuity company?
2: Okay.
11: And when you use a company like a Better Way Financial, we're going through all the different policies out there, all the different annuities and seeing which one is the highest paying. You know, and when you do that, you actually have other benefits too. I mean, we have some annuities where, you know, you can have an annuity that pays you out an income. If you're married, it pays you out that same income for as long as either one of you are living. And then if you pass away prematurely, it then gives the rest of the funds that are in there to your beneficiaries, your kids, or whoever your beneficiaries are. People love that because they hate the idea of, oh my goodness, if I die young, I put 40 years into that company, 30 years in that company, and my pension is completely gone. People hate that, don't they?
4: Yeah. No, they don't like that at all. And going back on some of the pros and the cons is, like, the pros of this type of strategy is it's more flexible than the strict pensions. You might have a pension and it's going to say, well, at 62 or at 65, you have to turn this on and you're going to receive this. And so it's not as flexible if, let's say, you wanted to do a part-time job till 70 or 67, or you wanted to continue working. Well, I have to turn this on at 65, even if I don't need the income. That doesn't make sense. Or at 62, even if I don't need the income, that might not make sense. So having an annuity option, you can actually roll up that income amount so that if you wanted to move the pension funds over to an annuity at 65, but not have it pay out till 70, then it can actually increase the amount that would be paid out each year that you wait.
2: Got it.
4: And so you have more flexibility with the annuities out on the open market than you do with the pension. Now, is an annuity the right option for everybody? Absolutely not. If you're somebody who already has Social Security, you already maybe have another pension option that's providing an income stream, you already had it turned on, and that income stream you have coming in is already more than you're spending, mm-hmm. then an annuity that's paying out an income stream isn't going to make sense for you.
11: Yeah, why tie up the money?
4: Right. You don't need more income at this point. And so what we look into is, does this make sense for everybody? Absolutely not. But do you want to know what options you have? That's where we come in. We say, all right, well, what makes the most sense for you specifically? And so we look into, how are we going to replace that income that you have in your retirement years? And so let's say you need $100,000 of income per year, and between you and your spouse's Social Security, you're only getting $60,000. Well, then we can show you, here's what you can do. You can put in X dollars into this annuity that's going to provide that extra $40,000 of income guaranteed as long as you live. Or if you want to have market exposure with those funds, we say, all right, well, based off the 4% rule, you can have these funds invested in the market and are projected to take out that $40,000 of income per year. However, it's not guaranteed. And so we show you both options and we let you pick. What do you want to do for your income? How can we replace that income in your retirement, as well as provide additional funds for inflation and taxes throughout your
1: rest of your retirement. And so this is all part of the income plan. We design an income plan personalized for you. We look at your specific Social Security options. We look at your specific pension options and help develop a plan that's customized to you. And that's that complimentary retirement income plan that we develop personalized for you. So if you haven't had a plan showing you how are you going to replace that income when you retire, and if you're working and you haven't thought about what that looks like, that is something you want to start to think about. You want to have a strategy in place for how am I going to replace this income? Because if you don't have a strategy, then it can be really scary transitioning over to retirement, having that paycheck coming in every 2 weeks or every month from work, and then it just goes away. And we want to figure out, well, how are we going to replace that? We want it to be a smooth transition.
2: Yeah.
1: Utilizing our retirement income plan. And so if you haven't had one of those drawn up, we will draw one of those up for you. If you're 55 and older and you've saved 500

0: $250,000 for retirement, but they needed $120,000 income. You know, okay. These guys did have Social Security, you know, and they did have some pensions, but they were about $40,000 short in guaranteed income, weren't they, Frankie?
1: Right, they were. Mm. And what they needed was they needed that extra $40,000, but they also needed a bridge until they got to that Social Security, as well as increases for inflation every year for the rest of their retirement years. Mm-hmm. And so they had about $1.25 million to work with. And we said, all right, well, here's what we can do. We can take about $500,000 of that and put it in a position where you're going to be able to guarantee that $40,000 of income each year starting in your retirement. So once you retire, it'll be a smooth transition. We turn on that $40,000 per year of income stream, and then we're going to be able to take the other $750,000 or so and use that to bridge that income until Social Security, as well as for inflation and taxes throughout their retirement years.
0: And you know what, too, Frankie? It was important that they did come beforehand. I mean, they came 3 years beforehand, because what it enabled us to do was to stick it in that annuity, and the annuity itself had guaranteed increases in that retirement income so that we could project and know with a guarantee that that $40,000 would come in for the retirement income.
1: Exactly. Like, let's say they were in that year 63, they might need $600,000 instead of $500,000.
0: Yeah.
1: And so by meeting with us sooner, we were in essence able to save them that extra $100,000 or so that they would need at that point to be able to put into that to get that $40,000 of income. So early is always better. So if you haven't started this planning yet, if you don't have a retirement income plan showing you how you're going to be able to replace some of that income that you had while you were working in your retirement years, give us a call and we're going to be able to set up a time to go over your complimentary retirement income plan and what we can do so that you don't have to have as much stress in your retirement. You can have a strategy in place to get you the income that you need. Maybe find out if you can live on more income or be able to potentially retire sooner than originally anticipated. So if you haven't had this done before and you'd like to have us put the pencil to the paper and do some of the planning for your personalized retirement income plan, give us a call right now, because we are offering this for the next five callers who are 55 and older and have saved $500,000 or more for their retirement. So give us a call if that's you. That number is 610-440-3722. Again, that's 610-440-3722, or find us online at abetterwayfinancial.com.
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8: Just before midnight on Saturday, February 19th, 2005, Danielle Imbo and her friend Richard Petrone left a crowded Philadelphia bar. 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
14: 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Reach out to us if you've got questions about that. 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Fellas, it's summertime, which of course here in the Lehigh Valley, I'm not sure anybody appreciates summertime as much as folks that live in the northeastern area of this country.
15: And enjoy absolutely. The warm weather. You never know what you're going to get. Is it going to be cold? Is it going to be hot? I mean, this week was brutally hot.
16: Mm-hmm. Yeah.
14: I know you guys love playing pool volleyball, probably some good music playing while the barbecue is roasting whatever said choice cuts of meat. Maybe you need to look into downloading Keith Urban's new album, guys.

0: with friends and family, and Keith Urban has jumped on the Yacht Rock train. He has recently released his own album of cover hits from the 1970s and 80s called Full Force. You can hear that song, Summer Breeze, amongst others. Frankie, you actually had a chance to hang out with Keith Urban a few months back in Nashville.
1: Yeah, it was really awesome experience. I've been getting to go to CRS a few years now, and seeing him on stage, it's been electrifying. Him and a guitar are just insane. I don't know what he does to practice, but he's unlike anybody you see on a guitar. And just his music, it's so magnetic. It feels like everybody there in the stands is just like, has their eyes glued and are just waiting what's going to be the next creative element that he brings to it.
0: Yeah.
1: And just this past year, I got to meet him, which was really cool to just spend some time with him and get to see who he's like when he's not in front of a great audience of people.
0: Yeah. Down to earth guy for sure. And in that conversation, when we had a chance to sit down with Keith Urban, he actually talked about how he's always putting his fans first, which I think just goes to what you were just saying about him, Frankie, just a magnetic guy, just somebody people can't take their eyes off of. And he reciprocates that appreciation to his fans. And he says it's why he lives by one word on stage. This is Keith Urban.
2: Never forget the word play. We play music. We play a show. I want to play you this new song. It's the first word, and I never ever lose sight of that. There's aspects of it that are work, of course, but that's in order to then walk on stage and play. That's what it's about. Everybody coming to that show, they're sick of work. They don't want to think about work. They just want to play. I've only got one job, which is to have them feel a sense of playfulness and joy and just anything but work.
0: It's what you guys are helping folks do every single day, live this life where we don't have to think about work anymore. But here's where the challenge comes in. A lot of people hit retirement with the money, the plan, everything lined up, and they still don't know how to turn that switch, switch it from work to play. So when you sit down with somebody like this, how do you help them to actually enjoy their retirement instead of just managing it?
3: I mean, really, the first thing is if you have a good financial plan and you know what's coming, you know that you can afford to do the things that you want to do. That really sets most people to the limit of, I want to enjoy my life now. I want to do the things that I always wanted to do. But every once in a while, we do come across some clients that they have a great financial plan. One person sticks out in my mind, a wonderful lady, met her and her husband, great people. They had saved and they were looking forward to their retirement. And then he passed away, you know, and she was left, you know, and, you know, she had her work, which was very meaningful to her.
0: Okay.
3: She did retire. She had her family, which was very meaningful for her. But you know what? Her employer kept calling her back and kept saying, we really need you. We really need you. And that sense of being needed for her meant a lot. And she keeps on going back to work, even though she doesn't need to. And that's just one of the folks out there who's like that. But there are different reasons and why people want to do that.
1: Yeah, it really is a case-by-case basis. And everybody feels differently when it comes to retirement and what that's going to look like for you. And some people haven't even thought about what their retirement is going to look like. And you would think, okay, well, maybe someone in their 20s or 30s, yeah, they haven't thought about retirement. But we meet with people every day who in their 50s and 60s haven't thought about what they're doing in retirement or what they want to do in their retirement years. And so opening the door to that conversation, starting to think about, well, what does a successful retirement look like for me? That is an excellent starting point for a conversation about what we want to do when we're planning your retirement. And so having that conversation, thinking about things that we haven't thought about before. There's so many times that you were thinking, well, I just don't have enough time to whatever that is. And so if you're thinking, well, I don't have enough time. Well, you just got 40 to 50 hours back every single week once you retired. Yeah. So don't tell me you don't have enough time now because now you have the time. So what are we going to do with that time? And if you have the time and you still have the health when you retire early on, that is the perfect time to do the things that you've been dreaming about, the things that you've been saying, I really want to do this. I really want to do that. I just haven't had the time, or we couldn't make it work with our PTO, or we didn't have an opportunity within our current schedules. Now's the time. As we're getting closer to retirement, as we're in retirement, now we can start to think, well, what do I want to do? What do I want to accomplish? What are some of those things that I've been putting off or that I just haven't been able to do that I really want to do in my retirement? And then to add to that, you want to see, well, can I financially afford to retire when I want to retire? Or is this something that I might have to work later, or I can retire sooner? And how much can I live on, or can I actually spend more than what I'm spending right now? Because if I have what I'm spending right now, I can do the things that I want right now. But if I have these big aspirations, these things that I want to do, I'm going to need more income for that. Can I have that come in? Can I financially afford to make that happen? These are great questions. These are things you want to think about as we're planning. When is the right time to retire, or how much income can I get out of my portfolio in my retirement? And we answer these questions when we develop your own personalized complimentary retirement roadmap. We're going to show you, where are you at? Can you retire now? Can you retire when you're planning to retire? If you're already retired, how much income can you afford to live on? 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Are we able to get that additional income? And so if you're 55 and older and you've saved $500,000 or more for your retirement, give us a call right now for your own complimentary retirement roadmap. That number is 610-440-3722. Again, that's 610-440-3722. 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
3: And you know, Heather, every once in a while, you know, one spouse is ready to retire and another one's not, you know, or doesn't know if they're ready,
0: right,
3: you know.
0: Right.
3: We had a couple that came in. They came to one of our dinner seminars from Copley. They were in their late 50s, and the husband, he was like, I'm done. I'm retired, you know. And she was like, oh, I just don't know if we can do it, you know. And she wanted to work until 60. They had $1.8 million saved, and they wanted to live on $90,000 a year of after-tax income, with that income going up with inflation each year. And they didn't know, well, he felt confident, but she wasn't quite so sure. So she wanted to, you know, cross the T's and dot the I's and make sure. So she came to us and she said, how can we make this better? How can we make this work? Can it work?
1: And that's exactly what we did. We said, all right, well, let's develop this retirement roadmap. Let's see where we're at. See if there's anything we can do better within that retirement plan. And so first things first, we looked at, well, what is the income picture going to look like? We need to make sure that once you do retire, that you're getting that same level of income, if not more, in your retirement, because the cost of living is going to continue to go up. And so we need to make sure that your paychecks are increasing even in your retirement years. And so that started with a conversation on Social Security, figuring out when is the right time to turn on their Social Security. And by turning it on when we recommended, instead of turning it on as early as they could at age 62, they were projected around $620,000 more from Social Security alone.
0: Wow.
1: So over $600,000 more in their pocket by having the Social Security turned on at the right time. And we said, hey, I know that you're planning on turning it on at 62, but you're still going to be able to get that income really as early as age 60. Because if you're retiring at 60 and retired now, you're going to need that income even earlier than age 62. So we'll lean on the investments for the next 7 years to start getting that income stream coming in. And then we'll wait till 67 in their particular case for the Social Security to get them a bigger benefit. We also looked at the investments. We said, your investments are not doing poorly, but we can do a little bit better. Over the past 25 years, we would have averaged with our investments about $14,000 more per year on average each and every year throughout the course of their 25-year period there. And that was all after fees as well. More money earned is more money that you can spend in your retirement. We also looked into the tax picture for them. And in their case, we were able to rearrange some of the investment portfolio to save them a projected $713,000 in taxes over the course of their retirement years. And that is extra money that they can spend in their retirement. Incremental improvements go a long way in being able to retire when they want to retire.
3: Yeah, and they all add up nicely, don't they?
1: And so if she wanted to be able to retire at 60, we said, hey, if you retire at 60, you're not only going to be able to spend what you're spending today, but you're going to be able to spend $14,000 more each and every year for the rest of your life within the financial plan. And then we said, well, if you actually want to retire now instead of working till age 60, you can still get about $12,000 more per year, about $1,000 more every single month for the rest of your retirement without running out of money. And so this is the type of planning that we can do. We can show you, what are your investments doing? Is there anything better you could do when it comes to picking Social Security or minimizing your taxes? give us a call and we're going to be able to put together a complimentary retirement roadmap for you. You might be able to find extra income that you could potentially be able to live on. So let's see what that looks like. Let's see when you can retire, how much income you can live on. That number is 610-440-3722. 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That number is 610-440-3722. Again, that's 610-440-3722. Or find us online at abetterwayfinancial.com.
0: 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So let's start that conversation again at 610-440-3722. 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
0: 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So you can find the schedule. We've got dinners planned at Woodstone Country Club and Madeline's in Fogelsville. Just go to our website. It's abetterwayfinancial.com. Click on the events tab and you will see the schedule and the registration form. You can start that process there. One of the things that a lot of folks grapple with, whether or not that comes out in these workshops and these first conversations, but I know it eventually does come out, is the psychology, the mental, the emotional part of our retirement, guys, because a lot of people worry that they're going to be bored. There was a new survey done by MassMutual found that 67% of retirees were, in fact, happier in retirement. So listening to us on WAEB, this is good news for you. Only 8% say they were less happy. The article ends with, quote, "Before you tell yourself you can power through 12 more months on the job, think about whether you really need to." Because, guys, I heard somebody say it once. It's like, what do you want to do? Do you want to give your employer an extra year, two or three of your life? Or do you want that time for yourself and your family? And I think that's a good way to look at it. So what do you do as far as helping people see if they've got the finances right? Is it something that actually, is it more common than not? They need to be convinced to go ahead and retire.
3: You know, Heather, there's really two parts to that.
0: Yeah.
3: And one is, what do I want my retirement years to look like? What, you know, mm-hmm. you're married. What do we want our retirement years to look like? And what is it going to take? What kind of income are we going to need? You know, we go through life and, you know, when we're going through our years that we're working, you know, we have the income that we have. And then out of that, we have to pay the taxes. But then, you know what else we're doing too? We're saving money. So we're saving money. So that comes off too. And whatever's left is what we're spending. You know, and for a lot of folks, if they can just continue to spend what they were spending, they're going to be very happy. For some folks, no, they want to do more. They want to do more of this and that. But remember, it's not just the taxes. It's also what you were saving. So if you were saving $10,000 a year, $20,000 a year, $30,000 a year, $50,000, whatever it is what you're saving, you really don't need to save during retirement. We're going to show you that.
0: Hopefully.
3: So,
0: yeah.
3: Yeah. So you want to know what your lifestyle is going to be. Do I want to be a snowbird? Do I want to travel a lot? Do I want to do this? What kind of income, what kind of after-tax income do I need? And that's the first part, and really thinking about it. And you know what? When you come here, that's what we ask you to think about. And surprisingly, people actually do that sometimes right in our own office. You know, sometimes we'll get a couple come in and one will say something and the other one will look at him and say, "You never told me that." I had a couple that one time she really wanted to live down in Florida. She wanted to live in a warm weather state. Mm-hmm. He had no idea. Getting people on the same page, understanding what kind of income they're going to need is the first part.
0: Okay.
3: And then we have the second part.
1: Yeah. And that's really about having the planning done, the planning side of it, and understanding particularly their goals. What do they want to accomplish in their retirement years?
0: Frankie, let me jump in real quick. Give people the phone number, 610-440-3722. You can call right now to set a time on the calendar. If as you're listening to the guys, you're thinking to yourself, oh, maybe I need to be having some conversations about the emotional aspects of retirement. It is bigger than just what you've saved. Reach out. Let's start that conversation about your own retirement roadmap. 610-440-3722 or go to abetterwayfinancial.com. All right, you were saying?
1: Yeah. If your goal is to continue working because you love what you do, well, then that doesn't necessarily mean that it makes sense for you to retire today, even if financially you can afford to. And so figuring out what are your specific goals that you want to accomplish? What does your retirement look like? Starting to paint a vantage point of that picture from I already am retired or I'm going to be retired, what do I want to do? Because you're going to have a blank canvas and you're going to have an extra 40 to 50 hours a week to fill whatever you want within that schedule. Is it spending more time with the grandkids? Is it doing more traveling? Is it doing more of the things that you haven't had time to do, like hobbies and things like that, that you've been putting off because of work? Now that you have that time back, figuring out, well, what do I want to accomplish? And then coming in, and we look through the financial plan side of things. So we see, all right, well, have you saved enough money? It's a simple yes or no, right? Have we saved enough for retirement? And that dollar amount that you need to save, that's different for every single person. It's not a one size fits all. You need $1 million to retire. You need 2 million or 5 million or 500,000.
0: Despite what the commercials that you see on TV might tell you, those commercials mm-hmm. were, have you hit that number? I think that, oh, that's such frustrating messaging, guys.
1: Definitely.
0: You might not need
1: especially
0: that.
1: Because it's all about what are your expenses?
0: Yeah.
1: What is your income? What is your Social Security? It's all personalized to you, Heather. And so that's what we look at. We said, all right, if you've never had a formal plan run for you, now's the time. Now's the time to get it done.
0: Yeah.
1: See where you're at. See if there's any improvements that you can make and find out, is it financially feasible for you to be able to retire? And can we retire sooner than we might have thought? And oftentimes people come in, they're like, I don't think I can retire, or I'm not, I don't know, I might work 5 years or 10 years, or I don't know. I don't know what I have to do. Let's find out. Let's see what we can do. And then we go and show them. We show them, all right, you actually can financially afford to retire. And then they say, really? Really? And then I say, you're working not because you have to work, but because you're choosing to go to work.
0: Mm-hmm.
1: And that can be liberating for people to hear that and see that they don't have to continue working if they don't want to.
0: Right.
1: And for some folks, they continue working, but then that works in the back of their head thinking, oh man, if this boss is pissing me off today, or if this thing's going on that I don't like, we're merging and now I'm taking another job on, you don't have to continue doing it. And so having that conversation, planting that seed, and just seeing what comes of it, that is really special to see. I just had a client come in the other day. He said, man, when you told me that I was working because I wanted to, not because I had to,
0: mm-hmm.
1: that broke me, Frankie. I wanted to stop working, and I now have picked a date. And
0: nice.
1: I'm ready to retire.
0: Okay.
1: I'm ready to go enjoy life.
0: I love it.
1: And not have to think about working. This is literally giving you years of your life back to do things that you want to do. You should be confident and know that you're working because you want to work, not because you have to. And so if you haven't had that conversation, if you haven't had that discussion about where you're at, about if you can retire, give us a call and we're going to put together your own complimentary retirement roadmap. We're going to be able to show you, where are you at? Are you able to retire now? Are we able to potentially live on more income in our retirement than we thought that we could? And so if you want to have that drawn up for you and you're 55 or older and have saved $500,000 or more for your retirement, give us a call right now. That number to dial, 610-440-3722. Again, that's 610-440-3722.
3: You know, Heather, we had one of these couples come in, youngins. He was 56 years old. She was 47. And, you know, they had worked hard. I mean, they did much more than the average 40-hour week thing. And they were ready mentally, but they didn't know if they were ready financially.
0: Right.
3: So they asked us, are we there? Can we live the way we want to live? They had saved $2.2 million. They needed $90,000 a year to live. Mm-hmm. And now it was our turn. Now it was our turn to actually crunch the numbers and see how we can make their lives better.
1: And he was considering retirement. He's 56 years old. It's way sooner than most people.
0: Yeah.
1: And we said, you guys actually did it. You've saved enough that you can financially afford to retire.
0: Wow.
1: He was a radio caller. He's like, I don't know if we're going to be able to retire, but I want to. Can you show me if it's feasible? If what does it look like? Mm-hmm. And we said, all right, well, let's reposition the portfolio, get all the pieces together. And we showed them, all right, let's look at the investment planning. Let's look at the tax planning. Let's make sure we can get the income that you need in your retirement years. And we showed them that not only could they spend the $90,000 of income that they were currently spending and planning to spend, they could actually go up to $127,000 of income coming in every single year, an extra $37,000 per year to be able to spend more than they were currently spending. That's an extra $3,000 per month that they can get an additional income to spend the way that they wanted to. And so you might be in the same situation where you're considering, can I retire now? Or could I potentially spend more? You might be able to have both if you give us a call and we run those numbers. It might not be the case, but there's only one way to find out, and that's by giving us a call. So if you're 55 and older and you've saved $500,000 or more for your retirement, give us that call right now at 610-440-3722 for your own personalized complimentary retirement roadmap. That number is 610-440-3722. Again, that's 610-440-3722.
0: So many of us have had successful careers. 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
8: New escalations. I'm Angelo Bavaro, Fox News. Two new attacks have been reported on commercial shipping in the Strait of Hormuz. One tanker was apparently hit, while another projectile exploded in the water near a second vessel.
9: Initially, it was Iran state television claiming that they attacked two oil tankers yesterday in the Strait of Hormuz. Now, British maritime experts are confirming that two tankers were attacked, at least one was hit, and four of them turned around. So this is a sign of continuing attacks against commercial shipping in the Strait, something the U.S., of course, wants to stop, and it's something President Trump has cited in his decision that he's considering about perhaps launching major strikes against Iran once again. Those strikes could begin as early as this weekend. They could last several days. Here's President Trump.
10: We'll be hitting them. We'll be hitting them very hard. And you know, at some point, they're going to say, we just can't take it anymore.
9: That decision comes after a great deal of frustration with time given for diplomacy.
8: Fox's Steve Harrigan. The Justice Department is dropping criminal charges against former Olympian David Hearn. He was accused of deliberately damaging the Lincoln Memorial reflecting pool. While government lawyers say new evidence shows damage to that reflecting pool was caused by a flawed installation, not by Hearn. Cases of that explosive diarrhea parasite are soaring in Michigan. Fox's Gary Baumgarten.
11: More than 10,000 cases now in the Great Lakes state, making it the hardest hit in the United States. But there is some good news, as public health officials say that the outbreak seems to be slowing down. The state health department says nearly 200 of the patients required hospitalization. That being said, the number of people going to hospitals to complain of diarrhea is declining, leading to hope that the outbreak has peaked. Gary Baumgarten, Fox News.
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8: A Florida sheriff's office is ramping up its manhunt for a murder suspect they're calling a master of disguise and releasing even more pictures, including one of her hand tattoo, in hopes that somebody will turn her in.
15: It's been more than a month since Isabel Johnson vanished, and now investigators are releasing new photos in hopes of tracking down the 38-year-old murder suspect. One photo shows a distinctive flower tattoo on Johnson's left hand. Investigators have previously released several photos showing Johnson's tattoos that could help members of the public recognize her despite any attempt she may make to disguise herself while on the run. Johnson is wanted in connection with the death of 43-year-old Jason Colthart, who was reported missing May 24th and whose remains were found in a shallow grave at a Freepoint, Florida home on June 25th. Now, since then, Johnson has not been located. They say she was last seen at a Destin tattoo shop.
8: Fox's Chanley Painter. Five people have been arrested in connection with that case. Singer-songwriter Carly Simon is opening up about her Parkinson's diagnosis.
16: Grammy award-winning singer-songwriter Carly Simon has Parkinson's disease. The You're So Vain singer revealing a variety of health issues in a statement about the diagnosis, sharing that she's been living with arthritis and had joint replacement surgeries, but her mobility was still on the decline. She's also received treatment for basal cell carcinoma on her face. But through these challenges, Simon is still making music. Simon rose to fame in the 70s and received an Oscar for her song Let the River Run from the movie Working Girl. She's also written five children's books and two memoirs. Lisa Brady, Fox News.
8: Several social media companies, including Meta, TikTok, Snapchat, and YouTube, are being sued by the families of four teenagers who died by suicide. Google, which owns YouTube, says it's reviewing that lawsuit and extends its sympathies to the families. I'm Angelo Bavaro, and this is Fox News.
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25: 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I want to talk about an assembly line. But unfortunately, it's not the kind of assembly line you think. This assembly line is turning out something that is absolutely going to destroy the country. And it's a real assembly line. And it's in play right now and has been for a long time. And most people never think about it as an assembly line. But now we got some receipts. The American Association of University Professors. The American Association of University Professors. I'm going to refer to them as the AAUP. The American Association of University Professors. They are no longer a professional association. They have become a political operation with a professional letterhead. And that matters far beyond just their own faculty lounge, because the AAUP is the ideological plumbing that runs from the undergraduate, the graduate seminar, into the tenure file, into the syllabus, into the head of every 18-year-old rugrat sitting in a required lecture course, either this summer or coming this fall. If you've been wondering how we got from higher ed to campus re-education encampments, from civics to Democrat socialism, from just a liberal arts degree to a young person who cannot name three amendments to the Constitution but can recite the theory of settler colonialism, I've got a big part of the answer. The defenders of the American Association of University Professors, they'll tell you till you're blue in the face, until they're blue in the face, that higher education is under siege. They'll point to state legislatures that are rewriting the tenure rules. They'll point to the Trump administration, of course, because the Trump administration is pressuring universities about foreign students. They're pressuring them about funding. They're pressuring universities about DEI. And they will say that in a moment like this, a faculty union has no choice but to fight back. And that fighting back means picking sides. And that picking sides means endorsing candidates, joining boycotts, and yes, going after the political opposition on their campuses. That's their case. That's their argument. It's a real case. And I want you to understand that case, because if I only tell you the weak version of the other argument, I haven't persuaded you of anything. But their argument, when you look into it and understand what it means in real life, becomes very scary. It's also very weak, but it's very scary. Start with what the AAUP itself announced just this past week. For the first time in its 110-year history, the AAUP made a national political endorsement. The candidate, Abdul El-Sayed. That's the Democrat socialist running in the Michigan Senate primary. He's been endorsed by Bernie Sanders. He's been endorsed by Alexandria Ocasio-Cortez. He's been endorsed by Rashida Tlaib. He's been endorsed by the Working Families Party. None of those are centrist. Those are not even mainstream Democrats. That is the Marxist wing of the party that hosts Hassan Piker on the campaign trail and calls the Prime Minister of Israel a fascist. And that association, the one that claims to speak for 1.5 million American professors, just put its name on that campaign. Exhibit number two, August 2024. The American Association of University Professors quietly reversed a policy it had held for nearly two decades, maybe longer. For those two decades, the AAUP had opposed academic boycotts on the principle that free exchange of ideas was the entire point of having a university. That's now gone. The AAUP's new position is that academic boycotts, and I'm quoting the AAUP here, can be considered legitimate tactical responses. Within weeks of them making this policy change, faculty on numerous American campuses, multiple American campuses, stopped assigning articles written by Israeli scholars and stopped writing study abroad letters for students who wanted to go to Israel. The AAUP got what it wanted. Whatever you think about the Middle East, understand what happened. The organization of college and university professors, the organization itself that is supposed to defend the free flow of ideas, just endorsed the choking off of the free flow of ideas, particularly if those ideas are Jewish or Israeli. Good grief. Third exhibit, and this is the one that tells you where the money and the strategy are headed. The AAUP set up a Center for the Defense of Academic Freedom. The Center for the Defense of Academic Freedom. The same group that just said, we will not endorse studying abroad in Israel, and we will not disperse or distribute any material from Israeli scholars, just also established in the same breath a Center for the Defense of Academic Freedom. Wow. Talk about cognitive dissonance. Talk about not understanding your own stupidity. And the director is a Trinity College professor named Isaac Kamola. In a recording obtained by the Manhattan Institute through a public records request, Kamola describes his research agenda for the new civics centers that have opened at the University of Florida, Arizona State, North Carolina University, University of Texas. These are the centers that teach the American founding. They use the classical texts. They talk about and teach constitutional government, and they're free marketeers. They teach free enterprise. Here is Kamola in his own words. He wants to, and I quote, strategically map who these expletives are and figure out what the weaknesses are and design a research agenda that just goes through them and tries to knock them out, naming, shaming, discrediting, and undermining their legitimacy. That's a quote. That is the director of a center literally named for the defense of academic freedom, describing how he intends to eliminate an entire category of academic freedom that he happens to disagree with. So that's the top of the assembly line. I want to show you how the funnel, the assembly line, feeds into that funnel, how that funnel works, and where it goes. And what I'm going to explain to you in the next segment is the causal link. There is a causal chain, not correlation, causation. It's the Weekend with Michael Brown, text line 33103, keyword Michael. Don't forget, subscribe to the Substack, heckofajob.com. 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I'll be right back.
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25: 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Let's talk about the causal chain. Talking about the American Association of University Professors. The AAUP does not teach one single freshman. It does not write a single syllabus. So how does an activist letterhead in Washington end up rewiring what a 19-year-old, say, in Boulder or Ann Arbor or Chapel Hill actually believes about the country that he lives in? It happens in four distinct steps, and every step in this assembly line is documented. Step one, hiring of professors and tenure of professors. The AAUP writes the professional norms that university administrators follow on academic freedom, on tenure standards, on what counts as rigorous scholarly work. In October 2024, the AAUP explicitly defended the use of diversity, equity, and inclusion, all that criteria, in the hiring, the promotion, and the tenure of college professors. Let me tell you that again. They defended the use of DEI criteria in the hiring, the promotion, and the tenure of college professors. So the professional gatekeeper of American higher education declared that a professor may be, should be evaluated for the job, kept in the job, or denied the job based on his or her adherence to a very specific ideological framework. That's not a neutral standard. That's the filter. And when you apply a filter consistently over 20 years or more, that produces exactly what we have now. Those are the professors that do end up teaching a college freshman or sophomore, junior, or senior. Doesn't make any difference. Or a graduate student. That's step number one. Step number two is the result of that filter. And here the numbers aren't even close. Yale University recently achieved the distinction of having zero faculty political donations to any Republican candidate or conservative cause. Zero. Yale University. Across nationwide surveys of faculty giving, the ratio in the humanities and social sciences runs roughly 10 to 1 and usually much higher in favor of Democrat candidates. There are entire departments at flagship state universities where you cannot find a single registered Republican. That's not coincidence. It is not that conservatives happen to prefer other careers. It is the predictable output of this assembly line of a hiring system that treats a particular political worldview as the number one professional qualification. So if that's the input into the assembly line, and there's a funnel at the end of the assembly line that spews out these tenured professors, they have a particular ideological framework. And that's what they teach. That's how they teach. And they are the ones, not the AAUP, but the people that get put into the funnel, into the assembly line, those are the ones that end up teaching the freshmen or the graduate students. And that's why we have entire generations of useful idiots who don't understand how this republic works. Step three, there is what happens in the classroom. When that faculty member is ideologically monolithic, a student in a monolithic department does not hear a debate. What they hear is what they perceive as a consensus. They're never asked to argue the free market position, say, on housing policy, because nobody in that room believes there is a free market position worth having an argument about. That student is not asked to grapple with the conservative case on immigration, or the originalist case on the Constitution, or the pro-life case on abortion, because those cases are not presented as serious, if they're presented at all. If they are presented, when they are presented at all, they're presented as artifacts of bad faith. You get inculcated with 4 years of that bullcrap, 12 to 15 courses a year, You have not educated.

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1: 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How did my father become the scheming mastermind? 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
8: Dig below the surface in central Mississippi, and odds are good you'll find a burnt orange color looking back up at you. 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

0: There's one thing it's known for: wreaking havoc on anything buried in it.
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0: Over the years, Yazoo clay has held and destroyed a lot of Mississippi's secrets. But in 2012, a construction crew uncovered a big one. Graves, thousands of them, on the site of the old state asylum.
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0: And all this begs the question, just how do you lose track of 7,000 graves? In Mississippi, keeping secrets is as old as the soil itself. So can the truth ever really be uncovered?
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13: Welcome back in, Clay and Buck. A lot of you reacting, as am I, to everything that we heard from Dr. Fauci today, which was 111 times a Fifth Amendment response to all questions under the sun. I'm going to get to a bunch of those, and we're going to continue to talk about all of them. But we are joined now by Kristen Wagner, president and CEO of Alliance Defending Freedom. And Kristen, we're going to get into a lot of the details about things that you are involved in relating to freedom and biological sex, among other things. But what's your reaction as you reflect? It's now been 6 years since COVID happened. I'm not sure any of us have ever lived in a time, certainly not in the United States, when more of our freedoms have been restricted, when less of the logic of why those freedoms were being restricted has been allowed to govern. Dr. Fauci took the Fifth Amendment 111 times. Are you still angry over what happened with COVID? What did you think of his testimony and the fallout of it so far today?
14: Absolutely. I do believe that what's done in secret comes out eventually, and I'm thrilled to start seeing some of this come out. We have felt the authoritarian impulse here at Alliance Defending Freedom. Those were the busiest years we've ever had in terms of intake requests. We had over 10,000 people call requesting help, a number of trips through the courts representing churches, organizations, individuals who were losing their jobs. As a result of this, churches that were not allowed to meet while casinos were, as examples. I mean, what we saw in that period, I think, should alert all Americans that we have to protect the right of religious freedom, which is what we do every day at ADF, but also free speech. Imagine if we do not protect free speech and we allow the kind of censorship we saw in that time period, which is still purporting to go on in many ways. If we do not stop and say no, we will insist that we are able to speak the truth under any situation. And that's something that I think is at play right now, not only here, but abroad in this tech age. And I think we should be paying attention to it.
13: No doubt. Okay, let's dive into some of the stories that you've been particularly involved in, some of the cases that you've been particularly involved in. Last month, Supreme Court said that 27 states were allowed to keep men from competing in women's sports, boys from competing in girls' sports. That means there's 23 blue states, however, that still allow boys to compete in girls' sports, men to compete in women's sports. This is insane. It's one of the things that probably most unites this audience, and certainly one of the things that most unites many people around the country is seeing how absurd this is. How do the 23 states that allow this to still occur get attacked legally to try and bring sanity to them so that they can join the 27 other states that are allowed to prohibit this?
14: Well, I tell you, we're working on it, and so grateful for you for being a champion on behalf of women and girls, but not just women and girls, on behalf of families. What the Supreme Court's ruling said, and these were in two of our cases, West Virginia and Idaho, we litigated those cases on behalf of female athletes, as well as with their attorneys general. And the Supreme Court said in those cases that there are real inherent physical differences between men and women and boys and girls, and that those differences can be recognized in the law. So yes, that absolutely helps the 27 states that have done the right thing. But I also think that it seeds the ground for the 23 states that we're going after and that we continue to go after. There are a couple of different ways we can do that. First, I would just mention in litigation, which is what we do, filing lawsuits when girls' rights have been violated. And there are three cases that we're representing athletes in right now. But there are other ways, too, that I think involve all parents, moms and dads, and those in our communities, because ultimately these are the decisions of those that we elect and put in positions of authority.
13: What did you think when you saw Sophie Cunningham come out as a current pro athlete who was competing at a high level in a team sport and say, hey, men's sports should be men's sports, women's sports should be women's sports? And I don't know if you saw this, a member of, I believe it's the Seattle Storm, yesterday, Sophie Cunningham's team, the Indiana Fever, were playing, and I want to make sure that I get what she had on her shirt correct, because she's a player in the WNBA. Certainly, we've seen people like Megan Rapinoe who have come out and spoken out in favor of men and women's sports. This individual wore a T-shirt to the game, a tank top, that said, trans rights are human rights. Sophie Cunningham was booed by some in the Seattle crowd every time she touched the ball. She started off 3-for-3 from three, by the way, so she didn't seem very impacted. But what's the impact of Sophie Cunningham? What do you think of women's athletes that are still willing to defend men in women's sports?
14: I think they need to have a little bit of courage. Sophie's a baller. You could see that before she even made that statement. And I love what she said, saying that, you know, hey, I love everybody. This isn't about whether you love everybody, but you can't not pair love with truth. Biology matters. And biology especially matters in the playing field. So, again, I think it was a tremendous act of courage, validated by the fact that her Adidas sneakers, you know, sold out. I couldn't even get a pair. And I was like, I don't know, 2 hours in after it went on the market. So whatever heat she's getting, there's a lot of love out there for her. And I do think that girls need to be able to see role models who are willing to stand up for them in this. But they also need to see their dads do it. And they need to see, you know, that 94% of all executives in the corporate space who are women, they all played sports. We could all be speaking up on this issue. The science is in. It's clear. And the court has already ruled in our favor. So now it's just time to grind and get the right result all through the United States.
13: I loved Brett Kavanaugh's opinion on this case. And you guys were co-counsel on it when he talked about, and I don't think it's coincidental that he talked about it because he's done it a lot himself. He coached a lot of his girls, his daughters, on their sports teams. And so he talked about the fact that, I think this is such a huge, important part. Sports is in many ways zero sum. You either make the team or you don't. You're either a starter or you're not. We talk a lot about inclusion. It's not inclusive to exclude girls from girls' sports. And I thought he made a compelling case Are you optimistic that the logic of that case will extend to the 23 blue states? Because there's still a lot of girls. We know in California, A.B. Hernandez has won all these different titles. In Minnesota, a boys high school softball pitcher led the team to a state title. This is continuing to happen and have an impact for a lot of girls across the country.
14: Oh, it absolutely does. I mean, yes, first let me say the logic does. It's going to take us into the 23 states. But the Minnesota case the Minnesota instance for which you referenced, we actually have a case that's pending in Minnesota right now on that case. We have a case in Washington State right now. You may have seen the reports of the wrestler, Callie Keeler, who was sexually assaulted during the wrestling match. We're suing over that to insist that, you know, those rights be honored. We have continued our case in Connecticut with the three track athletes, now four track athletes, one who's lost four state championships. But I really want to land on this, which is the Supreme Court itself in the case in West Virginia. There was one boy in that case over his middle school years. He displaced 470 girls over 1,400 times. So, yes, he displaced them from advanced competition, but he also just knocked them off of the field altogether in some cases. And then he went and sexually harassed and threatened to sexually assault our client, who was also on his team, multiple times. So we're seeing stuff happen in the locker rooms in terms of privacy and safety. We're seeing girls sexually assaulted. And of course, they should be able to at least make the team. And they can't even do that in these instances.
13: We're talking to Kristen Wagner, CEO of Alliance Defending Freedom, standing up for girls when it comes to sports. What does it say to you that in the 6-3 decision, I mentioned Brett Kavanaugh wrote the majority opinion, all three of the justices in dissent are women. What does it say that women are some of the top defenders of men in women's sports?
14: I think that what it says is that there's a progressive left ideology that has been embraced that is not just harmful to women and girls, but to all of society. They have bought into gender ideology, which displaces all of our rights in all kinds of instances. It's corrosive. It destroys families. It causes medical experiments on our children. And actually, the statistics tell us this, the data is in. Not only are there physical advantages in sports, but 90% of kids that are simply able to listen and talk and work through their uncomfortableness with their bodies learn to live at peace with those bodies. Where over 90% of all kids that are socially transitioned, they become lifelong medical experiments. So again, as Sophie said, we need to pair love and truth, reality, and the Supreme Court rightly said biology's real and that it matters in sports.
13: Amen. Kristen, you're doing fantastic work. The Alliance Defending Freedom. Let me know how we can help out going forward, but thanks for everything you're doing already, and look forward to future wins for sanity that you guys are going to help to bring to bear.
14: Well, thanks for your strong voice on this issue. It's playing a tremendous role in the effort.
12: News, politics, sports, and a little fun thrown in there, too. Clay and Buck, it's a whole vibe.
13: This is News Radio 790 WAEB. 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
1: If you're hearing this, you should be concerned about the Asian longhorned beetle, an invasive species that's destroying our trees. But you can help. 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
0: Look up, look down, look around, look up, look down, look around. In the trees and on the ground, 'cause the ALB must be found.
1: Some signs of the ALB are dime-sized holes on tree trunks, a sawdust-like material called frass, and the beetle itself, with a long black body and white spots.
0: Look up, look down, look around, look up, look down, look around. In the trees and on the ground, 'cause the ALB must be found.
1: Learn all the signs and how to report them at AsianLonghornedBeetle.com. 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

0: must be found.
1: If you're hearing this, you should be concerned about the Asian longhorned beetle, an invasive species that's destroying our trees. But you can help. 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
0: Look up, look down, look around. Look up, look down, look around. In the trees and on the ground, 'cause the ALB must be found.
1: Some signs of the ALB are dime-sized holes on tree trunks, a sawdust-like material called frass, and the beetle itself, with a long black body and white spots.
0: Look up, look down, look around. Look up, look down, look around. In the trees and on the ground, 'cause the ALB must be found.
1: Learn all the signs and how to report them at AsianLonghornedBeetle.com. 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